0: Our guest is Arnold Roth, whose daughter, Malky, was slaughtered with other young people, and some very young children, as a matter of fact, at the Sbarro Italian restaurant. I know exactly where that was. I've been in that location, one of the busiest corners in Jerusalem, in the middle of the day, for maximum effect to kill as many people as they could. And we're talking about now the woman who was the spearheading behind it, helped organize it, helped lead it. Of course, she didn't blow herself up. Somebody else did. Pick up where you left off, Arnold, if you would, please.
1: You're asking me, Ken, what the United States has done to try to take custody of this woman. And the answer is, I don't know, and no one in public knows. What I do know is that in the very little that the officials have shared with us over time, they say, we're trying, it's complicated. And it doesn't seem complicated to me at all. As I mentioned earlier, treaties are there for precisely this purpose. One party says, this is a fugitive we wanted. The other party says, what time did you say? 4:30? We'll have her there. That hasn't happened here, nothing close to it. I can't tell you what is going on a day-to-day basis. I can tell you that none of the people who make the decision about actually taking custody of this woman on behalf of the United States talks to us about what they're doing. I believe that there's a considerable amount of goodwill on the part of the people that I talk to, mostly people from the Department of Justice and the FBI. But there are things going on in the background, and people's faces kind of get closed whenever we talk about those. And it's become clear to my wife and me for years already in this process that we're not going to get anywhere by pressing the people who have to do the job. We need to move public opinion. And that involves two different things. Number one, try to get Congress to get involved in this. And I can quickly wrap that up and say none of my heroes are lawmakers in the U.S. Congress. And it doesn't matter which party they belong to. We've gotten essentially nowhere. Another part is go talk to people. Talk to people who have TV shows and radio shows. Ask people to learn about this. Ask people to sign a petition. We have a petition. The petition is addressing the Secretary of State, and it says, we're upset about this. Please press the Jordanians to fulfill their obligation. But even though the years have gone by, and we're not idiots, and we're not lazy, and we are not distracted by other things, this is really a terribly important issue for us, the thwarting of justice for our daughter, who we loved more than I can describe, has not moved ahead. The reason why this case against Tammy exists is because our Malky was one of three Americans, all of them females, who created the conditions necessary for this law, part of the United States Code, Chapter 18, to apply. And yet even so, everyone that I can think of in this story looks at us and says, yes, that's very serious. We must get this woman. And life goes on for years. We must get this woman, and she's still free in Jordan.
0: Did I lose connection, Mr. Producer, when you said 1 minute? All right, good. When we come back, I'd like you to explain this lawsuit that's being brought. We want to talk about this petition, where people can find it, and see if we can't get a little bit more action. I don't know how much action we can get, but so far, now that we know much more about it, this radio audience is a very strong audience, a very large audience, very effective audience. And I can tell you that their hearts are out for you and your wife and your family, because they've never heard of this before. They may have heard generally about the terrorist attack, but they've never heard about anybody who was actually part of the victimhood in this. We'll be right back. For nearly 3,000 years, Homer's epic poem, The Odyssey, has shaped the literary and moral imagination of the West. 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
6: Fox News, I'm Ann Carrick. A recent Fox News poll indicates a majority of voters disapprove of President Trump's job performance on Iran, due in part to costs, fuel prices, and money spent by the Pentagon.
7: We have a lot of tools at our disposal to compel action. And sometimes we're focused on the energy piece of it because we want Americans to be able to afford the price of oil and gas. Sometimes we're obviously focused on the military nature of it. Sometimes we're focused on the nuclear program.
6: Vice President J.D. Vance on Fox's The Will Cain Show. Some ICE agents are about to be fitted for electric shock gloves.
8: The glove, or generated low output voltage emitter, is designed to be applied directly to the skin to deliver a pain stimulus of up to 380 volts. The Kentucky company that makes it, Compliant Technologies, says it can help an officer gain compliance in seconds.
6: Fox's Mike Tobin. 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
14: Skies are going to stay mostly cloudy overnight. It could be a few sprinkles. Our low by morning, 63, and there may be some patchy fog in the morning. For your day on Friday, cloudy with a slight chance of light showers. Cool day, 75 the high with an east breeze. Saturday, cloudy, a better chance of showers and thunderstorms, a high of 80. Sunday, partly cloudy, 78. From the Storm Center, Kello Land TV, I'm Jay Trobeck.
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0: This is so good for girls and women's sports and for girls and women who are athletes. 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Because in life, human beings, no matter what your political affiliation, human beings, generally speaking, believe in fairness. I want your thoughts on this. 888-941-PAGS, 888-941-7247, joepags.com. 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
3: 888-941-7247, joepags.com. I do have some sound bites from Vice President J.D. Vance. He got together with Dr. Oz today, and I also think it was Robert F. Kennedy Jr. talking about the fraud, but not only that, because this is also fraud, but also there were medical facilities that were writing down the wrong information when it came to these puberty blockers and hormones and all sorts of stuff for children that should not be used. They've been sort of going around the moves that this administration has made to stop this act from happening, and they've been found out. And I wonder if there are going to be criminal charges here.
4: Hey, everybody. This is Vice President J.D. Vance. I'm here with my friends and colleagues, of course, our great Health and Human Services Secretary Robert F. Kennedy Jr. and Admiral Brian Christine, the Assistant Secretary for Health. Parents bring their children to doctors because they trust them. They trust doctors to tell them the truth, and they trust hospitals to put their children ahead of ideology and profit. But when that trust gets violated, parents deserve to have a government that will stand up for them and for their kids and do something about it. Today, the Trump administration is proud to announce we're doing exactly that.
5: Today, HHS released Wolves in White Coats, a report examining pediatric gender medicine and insurance building across America.
3: Again, he said, talking about reporting pediatric gender medicine. First of all, the fact that the words pediatric and gender medicine are even used together is crazy. He's not doing anything wrong. These are doctors, Wolves in White Coats, they're calling these doctors, that were prescribing things and getting medicine for things that don't require medicine. For gender. For pediatric gender. I mean, think about that.
5: The findings raise serious questions about what families were told, what insurers were told, and how these procedures were built.
4: Today, Secretary Kennedy and I referred hospitals and clinics identified by this review to the Department of Justice and the HHS Inspector General for possible violations of federal law.
3: Think about that. That is such a good thing. They have to do this. If they were doing something to prescribe this ridiculous gender medicine to kids, and they were somehow tricking parents or tricking the establishment or getting money back from insurance companies or from Medicaid or whatever while doing this, that's fraud. That's a crime.
4: These allegations are crazy, and they demand investigation. When children may have been harmed and families misled, it's on those of us in power to find the truth and to seek justice for kids who are harmed by these doctors.
6: Under the previous administration, my predecessor, Richard Levine, promoted what he called gender-affirming care for...
3: I just love that he called him Rich. You know what I mean? Sam, he didn't call him Dr. Rachel Levine. He called him Richard Levine. I love that. I love that.
6: Minors. And there's nothing caring about that. These are sex-rejecting, mutilating, transgender procedures promoted by the Biden administration. And thanks to President Trump's leadership, we're changing course. The Wolves in White Coats report issued by my office at HHS examines a medical system that subjected children to profound interventions while serious questions remained about evidence, about informed consent, and about financial incentives. The report found more than 225 hospitals and health systems established pediatric gender programs nationwide where they preyed on vulnerable children and told families that their kids needed life-altering medical treatments. when what they really needed was compassion and counseling.
4: So many of these people got rich, not by doing what was good for the patient, but by actually mutilating these kids. It was disgraceful. And if someone broke the law, we are going to hold them accountable.
6: If the medical establishment failed children, we will confront that failure and restore the sacred duty to do no harm.
5: And if our public health institutions lost the trust of American families, we're going to earn it back. With truth, with transparency, and with gold standard science.
4: Together, we're going to protect our children, and importantly, we're going to restore trust in public health. When you walk into the doctor's office, you have to know that they're going to do the best by yourselves, by your children, by your family. And we will hold accountable anyone who would betray that trust. We've got so many great doctors. We can't have a few bad doctors tarnish the whole lot. Thank you, everybody.
3: Listen, I think this is great. And you know, I've complained about this in the past, where they say they're going to be referring it to the DOJ for this, that, and the other, and then nothing happens. Well, we do have proof that something can happen. Remember, the Southern Poverty Law Center was you know, sent to the DOJ, you know, referred for charges. And the DOJ did that. You know, and yesterday you saw Todd Blanche also talk about charges for these people that were scamming our immigration system to have people come here from who are Chinese nationals somehow get a green card or end up getting, you know, citizenship somehow, which is not what we want. We don't want this birthright tourism stuff. So it's taken a while. You have said to me, since President Trump took office this second term, why aren't there people in handcuffs yet? Well, they're starting to become people in handcuffs, which I think is great. Exactly what we asked for. But although I'm buoyed by what the vice president just said, what the others just said, I also want to see people in handcuffs. I don't want to see some process that's going to take a year and a half. Because again, the midterms are right here. I say start putting more asses in handcuffs now and start perp walking their asses and make sure that people before they go and vote will see that the DOJ is not playing around and that what we wanted them to do, they are in fact doing. And I think that's going to probably push more people to get off their hands and go and vote in the midterms. This midterm is going to be pretty wild. If a lot of people go and vote, we have a good chance of winning and keeping that power for President Trump over the next 2 years. If people sit on their hands and they're complacent, it's going to be a big win for the left and possibly for the DSA. All right, 888-941-PAGS, 888-941-7247, joepags.com. Josh Hammer when we come back. Stay here.
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8: 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We Republicans, we have an oligarchy behind us. Like who? 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What are they talking about? What oligarchy? We don't have a George Soros, do we? 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An oligarchy behind us. What a fraud, phony, and fool.
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9: News, and I'm Chris DeMeo. Tens of thousands still without power in Ohio after storms swept through parts of the state on Tuesday.
10: I certainly feel for them. You know, we've been in contact with the utility companies who tell us that they're hitting these numbers down. But if you're one of the people who still doesn't have electricity, that doesn't give you much consolation.
9: That's Ohio Governor Mike DeWine. While the storms are over, the region is still experiencing severe floods. Nearly two dozen Democratic-led states suing the federal government over a government effort to remove unqualified foreign truck drivers from the road.
11: What's happening here is you have these liberal states actually siding with an illegal truck driver over the safety of an American citizen. It shows how perverse these radical leftists have become.
9: Transportation Secretary Sean Duffy on Fox's The Ingram Angle. 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
17: It's your

0: to say. He spouts off a lot about Ben Shapiro and Mark Levin, but he has very little to say about people like Mamdani and El Sayed and Francesca Hong and the whole very sad DSA lot. So whether they mount a formal third party run, Tucker or someone else, or they're just trying to peel off disaffected voters potentially to vote for Democrats 2028. I think that what you're looking at is an effort to try to pull down the Republican ticket in 2028 and essentially to sink Republicans' chances and therefore to boost the chances either of Democrats or of this third party vehicle if it actually amounts. So there's an ideological component here. They are clearly anti-American, anti-Western. Again, not just the Jews. They're pro-China, pro-Russia, pro-Nicolas Maduro. They're pro-everything that we're not. So they're anti-American, anti-Western. But there's also a political opportunity that they probably see here, and that frankly should terrify all of us, especially conservatives, I would argue.
1: Well, they're also pro-Islam in many ways, too. In fact, I mean, singing the praises of getting more Islamic viewers and so on and so forth. It's weird to me because you and I live in a world, I believe we live in the same world, where we believe in motives. Okay, you want to do that, and you're going to try to do that. Here are the steps you're going to take to make that happen. This is what's motivating you. I don't know what's motivating Tucker Carlson. It can't just be money. He's very rich. Can't be the motivation for Candace Owens. Every video she posts, she's making $50,000, $60,000, $70,000. Just got $300,000 for this alleged debate that's going to happen tomorrow. Whether it happens or not, we'll see. But other than money, can you pinpoint what you think it is? We do know Tucker has an anti-Israel stance. Whether it's anti-Jew or not, I don't know. Can you separate that? I don't know. But he certainly was in Qatar not long ago talking about how we should have an alliance with the six countries around Israel, but not one with Israel. So there's something there. Maybe his motivation is to decouple from Israel, which would be kind of dumb, in my opinion. Can you figure out the motivation for the other players, even Joe Kent and down the line, Thomas Massey? What are they doing?
0: So I think that motivation for every individual, Joe, depends on the individual.
1: But they all sit at the same table, which is odd to me.
0: Yes. So look, the Jewish-Israel thing definitely is doing some work here. So I have come to the conclusion that Tucker Carlson is a genuine bona fide anti-Semite. Now, again, he's also anti-American. He's anti a lot of other things, too. But this is a guy. It's really not just Israel on his show. I mean, this is a guy, Joe, who has said that Dietrich Bonhoeffer was a lousy Christian because he was an anti-Nazi martyr. This is a guy who has had on his show numerous times Daryl Cooper, the pseudo quasi would-be historian, who has said that Winston Churchill is the real villain of World War II, and that the problem with Hitler is that he just didn't know what to do with all of the displaced prisoners. I mean, he has gone to some really, really dark places. You know, he was in conversation with Megyn Kelly last November, and he said that it's the New Testament alone, not the Old Testament, that actually built America. And I would never deny the role of the teaching of Jesus in America. This is a Christian nation, actually, I would argue. I would argue that as an observant Jew. But to say that the Old Testament, the Hebrew Bible, has no role here is absolutely preposterous. It is historical illiteracy at its finest. The very first session of the Continental Congress in 1774 was actually started by a clergyman who a Congregationalist minister who read Psalms chapter 35 in the original Hebrew. Abraham Lincoln famously referred to Americans as an almost chosen people. Of course, the Pilgrims viewed themselves as the equivalent of Israelites fleeing their version of the Red Sea. I could go on and on here, frankly, for hours. I'm actually writing a whole book on this topic right now. So everywhere you look, whether it's World War II revisionism, whether it's his attempt to write the Jewish people in the Hebrew Bible out of the story of America, there is a broader thing going on here.
1: 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Go check out the Josh Hammer Show. We're back after this. Stay here.
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21: Support. I'm Chris DeMeo, Fox News. The Trump administration is backing a new tool for ICE agents. They're set to be fitted for gloves that will be able to deliver non-deadly force through an electric shock. Fox's Mike Tobin has the latest.
22: The idea behind this device is to gain compliance from someone resisting arrest. As we saw during the surge in enforcement activity over the winter and still see, ICE agents encounter plenty of resistance. So the glove, or generated low output voltage emitter, is designed to be applied directly to the skin to deliver a pain stimulus of up to 380 volts. The Kentucky company that makes it, Compliant Technologies, says it can help an officer gain compliance in seconds. Now, Borders R. Tom Homan told Fox the force is non-lethal and is needed in the field. DHS is proposing spending $10 to $20 million on the gloves with the goal of equipping agents by next March.
21: The ACLU claims that pairing ICE agents with this new technology is a recipe for more harm to the public and less accountability. Luigi Mangione is set to appear at an emergency hearing on Friday where he's expected to change his plea.
23: Mangione faces two federal interstate stalking charges resulting in the death of United Healthcare CEO Brian Thompson in 2024. A senior Justice Department source tells Fox News there is no plea deal and the DOJ is seeking the maximum penalty of life in prison without parole. In other words, Mangione is expected to plead guilty without anything promised in return. The question is why? So if Mangione pleads guilty to federal crimes, a legal fight could then play out over the fate of the New York State case. The Manhattan DA's office would have to successfully argue that the federal stalking charges are different enough from the state's second-degree murder charges to move forward.
21: That's Fox's Brian Yenis reporting from New York City. Both sets of charges carry the possibility of a life sentence. 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
26: Yay!
21: Maine Democratic Senate candidate Troy Jackson denies a report that he allegedly shoved a longtime partner decades ago. Fox's Alexis McAdams reports from New York.
27: Senate Republicans are calling on Democrats to condemn Maine Democratic candidate Troy Jackson over this violent incident that happened decades ago. So back in 1988, this police report that was uncovered says he kicked open a door, punched a man in the face. He threatened him. And also that same night, his longtime partner told police Jackson had, quote, pushed her around. She actually said she wanted to file a cease harassment order against him that same night. Jackson says, yeah, I got into a fight, but I was never violent toward my partner. That partner is also reportedly a second cousin. You remember that story? Now she denies ever making those comments to the police.
21: Jackson says he takes full responsibility for the incident, but says it does not reflect who he is today. He also denies ever being violent with his former partner or any other woman. Well, a judge temporarily pausing New York City's luxury second home tax after several city homeowners sued. New York's Republican candidate for governor in New York, Bruce Blakeman, telling Fox's Business's Varney and Company.
0: His policies are destroying the economy of New York City and will hurt the whole state. So I will have to keep him in check, and I will keep him in check. I know what to do.
21: Mayor Mamdani calls the tax on pied-à-terres fair and beneficial for working New York City residents. His administration already appealed that ruling that paused the tax. New York City projected to raise an extra $500 million a year by taxing luxury second homes. Fox Digital learning that President Trump will travel to Long Island on Friday to appear with newly confirmed Attorney General Todd Blanche and FBI Director Kash Patel at the Nassau County Police Academy. Now, the White House says that the president will highlight what it calls the largest year-to-year drop in violent crime since the FBI began tracking crime statistics. That was back in 1936. I'm Chris DeMayo. This is Fox News.
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5: Skies will be mostly cloudy tonight. Could have a few sprinkles, and toward morning, patchy fog, not impossible. Our overnight low, 63. Then tomorrow, cloudy skies, some light showers. Cool, high, 75. Saturday, cloudy, decent chance of showers or thunderstorms. 80 the high with a light northwest breeze. Sunday, a little brighter, partly cloudy, and 78. I'm meteorologist Jay Trollback.
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13: And welcome, everybody, on this Thursday night as the NFL preseason kicks off in earnest. I swear, I'm a huge NFL guy, football guy, college football guy. I do not even watch one stitch of the preseason. And my daughter's like, she's a really big Bills fan now. She's like, oh, I can't wait to see Josh Allen tonight. I'm like, yeah, honey, he may play three downs. Hand the ball off three times and then bye. The whole goal of preseason is not to get hurt. But nevertheless, for the degenerates out there, I guess you'll be watching and investing accordingly. But not me. Not happening. Let's talk about the fun stuff now, shall we? And that is Stephen Miller. When he does interviews, the guy is just so good. He's intense. He's smart. And the guy knows how to communicate. And here, a big story this week started off on Sunday, when Alexandria Ocasio-Cortez did her first broadcast interview in more than 2 years. In other words, she doesn't talk to the press very often. She has kind of a Kamala Biden kind of strategy, which is to be as risk adverse as possible, right? Don't put yourself into any uncomfortable situations whatsoever and make sure that the person interviewing you laughs along with whatever you say and doesn't challenge you in any way, shape, or form. So who better than Jonathan Karl over at MSNBC News, who had her on, and she talked about how, you know, all the things that she used to stand for, like defunding the police and reimagining prisons, even abolishing prisons, the whole thing about spending trillions of dollars on climate change for her Green New Deal. I can go on as far as the things that she has opposed, like fracking, like offshore drilling, like, you know, border security, amnesty for all, citizenship for every illegal in this country. Now, I guess she's really considering running for president, or at least for Chuck Schumer's seat and primarying him in New York. This feels more presidential, though, because now she goes on with Jonathan Karl and says, yeah, you know, that was woke one, and woke one was crazy. In other words, all the crazy things that I said, now I'm basically calling him crazy. Ha ha, I'm going to laugh it off. And Jonathan Karl, of course, laughs along with her. And I guess we're all just supposed to pretend that, okay, everything that she said in the past and many Democrats said in the past is now forgiven, or at least they've evolved on the issue to the point where they don't believe it anymore. And we should just believe that they're now moderate. Right. Which, of course, is the biggest insult to anybody's intelligence possible. So Stephen Miller is not having this because there were real consequences to the things that AOC said and advocated. And boy, he does not hold back here in cut number seven. Go.
1: Of the so-called woke ideology that the left launched in really in 2020 in earnest and throughout these last number of years, although of course it's ideological roots of Marxism and anti-Americanism and communism and third worldism, all of course significantly predate that. What was one of its core tenets? The dismantlement, destruction, and defunding of our police departments. That policy objective, which remains in force in every blue city today, in Chicago, in Los Angeles, and New York, an unrelenting war against police. The result, the wages of that policy, were a historic increase in murders until President Trump came along. A historic increase in shootings. Dead bodies, drug overdoses, gangs run amok, citizens living in fear, public spaces ceded to violent, thuggish, armed robbers. That was the policy. We're all going to have a good laugh about that. Sorry your husband was murdered. Sorry your mom was killed. Sorry, your loved ones are 6 feet under the ground now. We're going to have a good laugh about that. It's sickening. It's disgusting.
13: Boy, he ain't wrong. And legacy media, I'm telling you, it started with John Carl on Sunday. You're going to see it on CNN. You're already seeing it. MS Now. Everything, not only Democrats said, but everybody in the media actually echoed as well. Nah, never happened. We're actually really the moderate common sense party now because they know that this is political suicide to go down this road that the DSA is dragging them into. You saw Francesca Hung in Wisconsin, purple state. Trump won it twice, three times you've asked him. And when she starts talking about, or at least audio emerged and tweets emerged that she wants to cancel Thanksgiving, July 4th, Halloween, and Christmas, that is something that regular folks, even those who would normally lean or vote Democrat almost all the time, said, no, that's just too nuts. Abolishing prison is too nuts. Abolishing police, they've already moved away from that as well. And then the whole thing with the border, where we know we have to have open arms and, you know, welcome all these people. Now they're all for border security. It is just an absolute joke. And I would hope that enough Americans don't actually fall for this stuff. And if you want a reminder, by the way, of AOC and where she used to come down on all this stuff, well, thankfully, well, as they say, pain is temporary, film is forever. This is AOC and all the things that, well, she really seemed to believe just a few short years ago before, I guess, she had a general election in the presidential race to win, I suppose. Cut number 12, go.
2: Woke one was crazy.
6: But why is it necessary to take the money from the police?
12: So when we talk about defunding, it can show up in multiple ways.
14: Abolition is not about the destination. I mean, their destination is to have a society that doesn't need prisons.
15: Do you think states should have a right to ban gender-affirming health care?
17: I don't think any state or anybody should have the right to do that.
26: They were standing in the way of surgery for prisoners. I made sure that they changed the policy in the state of California so that every transgender inmate in the prison system would have access to the medical care that they desired and need.
28: This is life-affirming and life-saving healthcare. When our children tell us who they are, it is our job as grown-ups to listen and to believe them.
13: I think the biggest of all in there, besides AOC advocating for the abolishment of prisons, okay, again, that will be in every ad if she somehow becomes a nominee, and it should, and hammer it home. Because as Maya Angelou once said, when someone tells you who they are, believe them the first time. And that's exactly what should apply here. But you hear Kamala talking about how she was the champion for surgery for trans people in prisons paid for by the government. Donald Trump 2024, that campaign, they hammered that home, and that was and they did it on Sunday Night Football, which obviously is the highest rated show. It is a show by far, you know, 20, 25, 30 million people, depending on the matchup. And they played it during that. And that, I think, was the final devastating blow to Kamala, because you can't run from something like that. And that's what bought in certainly those voters in swing states. No question about that. Okay. Well, you got to hear this. This is Peggy Flanagan. All right. So this is one of these DSA members that won in primaries on Tuesday in the upper Midwest. And Flanagan, now, again, these clips, they are walking, talking campaign ads where she argues that if a 10-year-old, my son's 10, wants to mutilate himself or herself, well, you know, there shouldn't be any laws against that. Mom and dad should get together with son or daughter as young as 10 years old, 11 years old, 12 years old, and they want to mutilate themselves, then, well, that's up to them to allow that to happen. No, no. Cut number one, go.
7: Minnesota law does not set a minimum age for gender-affirming care. Do you believe there should be one?
8: I mean, I believe that what we need to do is make sure that people have access to health care. Frankly, that's one of the reasons, you know, why I've run so hard on Medicare for All and making sure that we get
7: gender affirming care in an age. Should there be an age limit?
13: Age limit. Well,
8: I think gender affirming care is part of health care. People need access to health care. I think our law as it stands is a good law. I've supported it in the past, but I think the real question the people are struggling with is, if I go to the doctor, how am I going to pay that bill? You know, when folks have $16,000, $17,000 deductibles, it's untenable for people. So that is the issue surrounding healthcare that I hear from Minnesotans all across the state.
7: Okay, so you support the law as is, no limit. So if a 10-year-old wanted it, you would be okay with that?
8: Let me be clear. Yeah. I want to be clear that these, you know, medical decisions absolutely should be made between a family and their doctor. Period. Full stop.
13: Full stop. So in other words, no age limit. So let's go down to 8 years old, 7 year old. You think you're a boy, you think you're a girl, or vice versa. This maniac who wants to be a senator in Minnesota is saying that no age limit, it's fine. That's just a doctor family thing. Unbelievable. There should be laws against that sort of thing. And the whole thing with that interview, gender affirming care, it is mutilation. Can we call it for what it is? Pretty please. So Peggy Flanagan, now that's Minnesota. All right. Now she's running against Michelle Tafoya. I know Michelle. She is as common sense, down to earth, and a great communicator, by the way. Minnesota's the toughest climb, I think, of almost every state. Maybe California's harder, maybe Massachusetts. But again, no Republican presidential candidate has won in Minnesota since Nixon, 1972. They elected Tim Walz, like, multiple times, either for Congress or for governor. So that's, you would think Minnesota would go as Wisconsin, Michigan, and Pennsylvania go, but it's just a little bit more purple. And maybe it's the cold and freezing of the brain. I'm not quite sure. But if you don't support an age limit on kids wanting to mutilate themselves, then that's disqualifying. You have no right to dog catcher, let alone the U.S. Senate. All right. Well, here's Tom Homan, by the way. And boy, this guy, he's like Stephen Miller in the sense where it's a walking hurricane. When he gets upset, he lets it all out. And good for him. We need more public officials like this, because he's been doing that. He worked for Obama. This isn't like some, oh, he's MAGA and he's, you know, blind to the president and Trump. No, I mean, this guy is blind to the fact that there is no tolerance for any illegals crossing into this country illegally, especially criminal illegals, then obviously committing crimes. And sure enough, Kathy Hochul, Zora Mamdani have now decided, for God knows what reason, to release criminal aliens back onto the street. And Homan ain't having it. Cut number two, go.
9: What they did today was a blatant, disgusting lie. And I'm tired of it. Now, they want to spend millions of dollars of New York taxpayers' money on defending migrant children because they said we abandoned them. No, we didn't abandon them. We just changed contracts. We have a contract in place right now that defends the children at a better rate than was being done in the past. There hasn't been one child at a hearing that hasn't been represented by a lawyer under this new contract. So don't say we're abandoning these children. The only people that abandon children are you, because you say you care about the safety of the children, you care about the safety of the communities. Well, since I've been border czar, I wrote these numbers down. Since I've been border czar, New York State has denied 14,000 detainers, over 14,000 detainers. Who are they? 6,800 illegal aliens with assault convictions, 800 convictions for child crimes. Don't tell me you're trying to protect children. You're releasing predators to the street every day across that state. You got 770 convictions for rape or other sex crimes. I'm sick of the lying. I'm sick of the distortion of the facts. President Trump's done more to make New York City and New York State safer than they have.
13: He's exactly and totally 100% right. And again, I don't know what the thought process here is with Hochul particularly, because you're looking at those poll numbers and Bruce Blakeman more and more is closing the gap. He's within striking distance. Certainly, you know, we got some time, but we saw it with Lee Zeldin. I also thought that he could win that. I wasn't sure, again, that tough hill to climb when you're talking about New York. And the last time, I guess, they elected a Republican governor was, you know, George Pataki. And that was, you know, quite a while ago. And the state's makeup in terms of its ideology of its voters has changed because so many Republicans, so many common sense Democrats have left the state for Florida, Tennessee, Texas, and other places where probably they feel more welcome, they feel safer, and obviously their tax dollars aren't going towards fraud and a bunch of free stuff for people that certainly don't deserve it. All of that said, I think Blakeman right now, after, let's put it this way, after Labor Day, let's see where we are, and let's see if Kathy Hochul, the coward, will step forward and at least do a debate, because right now she's been resisting to this point because she knows that ain't going to go well for her. The question is, are there enough moderate Democrats, common sense people that don't identify with either party, that will say enough of this? The state is going in exactly the wrong direction. And when your two biggest leaders are Zora Mamdani and Kathy Hochul, something has to change. That's certainly for sure. Anyway, this is Joe Concha. This is the Joe Concha Show, back with so much more, including Tucker Carlson accusing Israel of helping Ben Shapiro get into Harvard. Yep, it's crazy town officially with Tucker, no question. Stick around, back with more in a moment.
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23: Spider-Man Brand New Day, only out about a week or so, yet Tom Holland is already talking about passing the baton to the next guy to play Peter Parker. 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
24: "But I have a really clear vision to passing on the baton, and I think it's really exciting."
23: He says they've had a plan since they finished shooting No Way Home in 2021. While he didn't mention anything, he'd like to see Owen Cooper from Adolescence wearing the suit.
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29: 10 years. Great years in the Navy.
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3: And welcome back, everybody. So, in our B block, the second block of our show, as you've been well aware of lately, if you listen to the show on a nightly basis, we pick one birthday on today's celebrity, and I guess, well, a celebrity could be film, TV, or obviously someone from the sports world. So I landed on Jay Buhner for this one. We all remember Jay Buhner, one-time Yankee, then traded for God knows what reason to the Seattle Mariners for one Ken Phelps. And then Buhner ended up being one of the better players that played right field in the 90s, certainly. Let's see, more than 1,200 hits, more than 300 home runs. The career batting average, not bad for a slugger, 254. He's got a rocket of an arm, as you're about to hear in a moment, nearly 1,000 RBI. So is he Hall of Fame? No, but a lot better than Ken Phelps. But this was a time, as we're about to play this clip from Seinfeld, when the Yankees were struggling, early 90s. And at this point, we have Frank Costanza, George Costanza's dad. Steinbrenner comes over to tell the Costanzas that they believe George is dead, which, of course, he isn't. And at this point, instead of Frank Costanza, the dad of George, being all just distraught and upset, he takes the moment to tell Steinbrenner exactly what he thought of the Ken Phelps, Jay Buhner trade. And it is a classic moment on a classic show, top five all time, cut number, whatever, go.
4: I can't believe it. He was so young. How could this have happened?
5: Well, he'd been logging some pretty heavy hours. First one in the morning, last one to leave at night. The kid was a human dynamo.
4: Are you sure you're talking about George?
5: You are, Mr. and Mrs. Costanza.
6: What the hell did you trade Jay Buhner for? He had 30 home runs and over 100 RBIs last year.
3: Oh.
6: He's got a rocket for an arm. You don't know what the hell you're doing.
3: Yeah, so that was when Steinbrenner had this propensity to trade young, great prospects and get like the guy who was good maybe 4 or 5 years ago. And eventually the Yankees figured it out in 96, obviously winning their first championship since 1978, I believe it was. That was quite the long drought. And we're in a long drought right now, by the way, before we get a break. When you think about it, the Yankees have not won a World Series since 2009. Like, we're coming up now on, if they don't win this year, and it doesn't look great unless Judge could come back and Stanton could come back and, you know, the Rays keep winning. They've won 9 straight. I don't think they're going to win the division. They're probably going to have to go to the wild card route. The Yankees will. You know, we're at 17 years now at this point, people, since the Yankees won a World Series. And that is the longest drought of my lifetime. That I certainly know. Anyway, this is Joe Concha. This is Joe Concha at Night. And back with so much more in just a moment.

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3: November 2nd, 1795. George Washington issues the first ever presidential pardon to the same rebels Washington led a large militia to put down just a year before. Treasury Secretary Alexander Hamilton had long urged Washington to be as hard as possible with the Whiskey Rebels, but it was Hamilton who wrote the draft of the pardon, insisting that the power of the pardon should rest...
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7: News, I'm Ted Lindner. Tropical storm Lala forecast to become a hurricane as it approaches the Big Island of Hawaii on Saturday, bringing with it as much as 2 feet of rain, according to the National Hurricane Center. A hurricane watch is in effect for the Big Island.
8: If it makes a landfall, it'll be only the seventh landfalling storm or hurricane in the Hawaiian Islands in about 75 years.
7: It's Fox Weather's Mike Seidel. And Energy Secretary Chris Wright claims in a post on X that 15 million barrels of oil are flowing through the Strait of Hormuz per day, but shipping data firm Kepler says just 84 vessels crossed the waterway last week, while J.P. Morgan says the real number is closer to 4 million barrels. And Fox Energy Secretary Wright insists the report he receives indicates 15 million barrels a day are accurate.
9: Every day I get a report of transits in the north and the south and the exact product count and details of what goes through in the south.
7: President Trump claims the Strait of Hormuz is open. Iran says it's closed. 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
20: Skies are going to stay mostly cloudy overnight. It could be a few sprinkles. Our low by morning, 63, and there may be some patchy fog in the morning. For your day on Friday, cloudy with a slight chance of light showers. Cool day, 75 the high with an east breeze. Saturday, cloudy, a better chance of showers and thunderstorms, a high of 80. Sunday, partly cloudy, 78. From the Storm Center, Kello Land TV, I'm Jay Trollbeck.
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21: And welcome back, everybody. Well, Kathy Hochul decided to talk about the Statue of Liberty and the real meaning behind it, but I have a feeling that this is completely and totally inaccurate in terms of the type of people that she welcomes into this country at Ellis Island. And if you could catch the subtlety here, well, I'll fill in the blank for you afterwards in case you can't. And cut number eight, go.
22: The Statue of Liberty stands tall in our harbor. For generations, she's had a simple message. Bring me your tired, your poor, your huddled masses yearning to be free. And despite the utter lack of humanity and compassion coming out of Washington, that message still means something here in New York. It means that in this state, we treat all people with dignity and decency, regardless of how they got here.
21: Regardless of how they got here. In other words, if you entered the country illegally, you have a home in Kathy Hochul's New York. By the way, if I do a birthday segment like I did before we went to break, I probably should tell you the age of the person and what they are today or what they would have been. Jay Buhner, again, from the If You Really Want to Feel Old files, is 62 years old today. Anyway, Nancy Pelosi, much older than 62 years old. She'll be retiring after this congressional run is complete in January and when the new Congress is sworn in. She's kind of doing like a farewell tour. And she was actually asked about, hey, what did you know about Joe Biden's brain turned to mashed potatoes, when he was president, which was obvious to anyone who was sane, sober, and has eyesight and hearing. And of course, Pelosi, never her fault. You know, she made over $100 million in the stock market. Hey, I just know how to pick him. And here, Biden, you know, I knew nothing about it. I know I advocated for him to be on Mount Rushmore, which I'll play for you in a moment. But here we have crying and pleading ignorance at this point, which what else is he going to say, I suppose? Cut number 11, go.
23: I didn't know. But I do think that those who did know should have acted upon that information, whatever that
24: is. The staff.
23: Whoever knew. There's the staff saying, the family knew, the family saying, the staff knew. I don't know.
21: Yeah, you're only the Speaker of the House, right, who met with Biden many, many, many times, and you're going to tell me you didn't know a thing? It's just so effing insulting. I'm sorry. And when she leaves, of course, you're going to see all these obvious tributes, and boy, that she was so awesome. She was the first female Speaker of the House. She'd be in jail, quite frankly. It's called insider trading, because there is no way that you could have the return that she had on her investments in the stock market. As far as just every trade happened to be, you know, it seemed anyway, a lot of defense stocks where she was on, you know, House Intel Committee, right? And then, boy, she's buying all these stocks and knowing exactly when to sell them. And all it always seemed to be right before a government contract was awarded to one of these particular defense contractors or even, you know, Silicon Valley that was involved with the military as well, such as Microsoft, for example. Now, all that said, you want to know what her return on investment was in the stock market? If you get like back, I don't know, 10% is nice, right? Double digits, better than putting the money under your pillow. That's certainly for sure under your mattress. Nancy Pelosi posted a staggering 16,930% return on investment with her stocks and her husband's stocks as well. And no one wants to talk about that when she does all of these interviews. It's an absolute joke. And thankfully, I don't think members of Congress can trade stocks anymore. I'm not sure if that completely passed and was signed into law, but certainly more and more Democrats and Republicans are saying, well, this is ridiculous. Not just, by the way, the member of Congress or the Senate, but their spouses as well. Duh. Meanwhile, let's do a little flashback here with Nancy, shall we? And here she is arguing that Joe Biden was so great, he should be on the murderer's row of presidents, so to speak, and being added to Mount Friggin' Rushmore in cut number 10. Go.
23: Such a consequential president of the United States, a Mount Rushmore kind of president of the United States.
25: Well,
23: want to
25: really
23: know what comes next?
25: That he belongs up there on Mount Rushmore. What? Lincoln and Joe Biden.
23: But you got Teddy Roosevelt up there, and he's wonderful. I don't say take him down, but you can add Biden.
21: You know, I never caught that before. So that was Leslie Stahl on 60 Minutes interviewing Pelosi. And she goes, well, You got, I think she said Lincoln or Washington, I forget, but she only named one. Do you think that Leslie Stahl, if like you had to ask her to name the four presidents that are currently on Mount Rushmore, that she could probably only name one? Because she would have listed all four, right? That was interesting. And then obviously, for whatever reason, Pelosi brings up, well, Teddy Roosevelt's up there. Well, yeah. So just so we know, it's Lincoln, it's Teddy Roosevelt, it's Thomas Jefferson, and it's George Washington. And if you don't know that as a 60 Minutes correspondent, then, well, we got some real, real problems with our media. Of course we do. Oh, meanwhile, I almost did the Tucker laugh there for a second. And I want to bring up Tucker now because I just don't understand what happened to him. I've talked about this before. I used to go on Tucker's show on a weekly basis for, I think, like 2 or 3 years straight. And I met him like once or twice. He was always in another studio. I'd usually be in New York, and he would be either at Washington, where he has a residence, or Maine, or Florida. So we were always in what's called boxes. So in other words, a split screen. Tucker's there, I'm there. So we never really had any conversations off camera, because the only time I would talk to him would be when we were doing an interview on a particular topic. Once or twice, he came into New York when I went on there. He's a pleasant guy. But lately, ever since the whole thing with Fox fell apart, and he was let go, and you're seeing more and more why this may have happened, he is just saying some insane things. And boy, the anti-Israel stuff is just off the charts, to the point where now he's targeting Ben Shapiro. Now, Ben has a podcast that I listen to on a fairly regular basis, because I think the guy is smart. I think he prepares for his shows really well, and he'll give you kind of a perspective that maybe you didn't consider. And oh, by the way, great sense of humor. It's not there all the time, but he uses it in appropriate places, where I guess comedy is everything, and it just kind of comes out of nowhere. His Bernie Sanders is an excellent, excellent imitation, for example. Now, all of that said, I don't think anybody could really sit there and argue that Ben Shapiro isn't a smart guy, right, given his educational background. And I'll get into exactly what he's accomplished on that front in a moment. But here's Tucker talking about how Ben only got into Harvard because of, well, you'll probably be able to guess who or what, in this case, what country, yeah, got him into Harvard. Cut number five, go.
0: So maybe the last thing they need is to be lectured by people who are clearly the beneficiaries of unearned privilege, like Ben Shapiro, who somehow got into Harvard Law School. Despite a middling IQ, how did that happen? Never asked. People like that have no standing at all to lecture the rest of America's young people about whether or not they complain about their clearly declining standard of living and their future prospects. They have no standing at all, but they do it anyway. Now, why do they do it?
21: Okay, so here's the thing about Ben Shapiro. The guy graduated high school at 16 years old. 16. All right. And then he got into UCLA and graduated cum laude. In other words, like that's like the really, really good one. That's like the top year class kind of thing. So, and then after that, I think you probably have the grades to get into a Harvard, for example. And to make this argument that he has a middling IQ, if you're Tucker, I mean, at this point, if that's your argument, then you're losing the argument. I mean, let's face it. But my goodness gracious. I mean, yeah, he only got into Harvard because Israel helped him get in. Okay. Well, again, Ben's kind of like a J.D. Vance in the sense where he graduated from UCLA with, well, again, summa cum laude, but also at age 20, he's out. All right. Some people are barely through sophomore year at age 20, and he was out then. So he graduated Harvard, also cum laude. So, yeah, I'm pretty sure that Ben Shapiro, if you want to make an argument against Ben's ideology or his perspective on Israel or anything else like that, all right, fine. That's what we're here for, debate. But I think calling him the dumb guy isn't the way to go here. That's certainly for sure. Anyway, you got to hear this. Kathy Hochul. I know how this person's governor, I suppose. She is in a deep blue state, and she only got in there because of what happened with Andrew Cuomo. But I think if she were to run without being governor in the first place, that she would never win, because she says some things you just kind of scratch your head. Like when she tried to go off on Trump because Trump couldn't name the starting five in the 1993 New York Knicks NBA championship team, which they didn't win in 93. What are you talking about? They lost to the Bulls like they always did when Michael was around, I believe in six games, and the Bulls

0: message still means something here in New York. It means that in this state, we treat all people with dignity and decency, regardless of how they got here.
1: Regardless of how they got here. What she's saying is, if you entered the country illegally, well, the Statue of Liberty, that applies to those folks, too. No, it doesn't. No, she doesn't. Not even close, bud. So when you say, yep, the cruelty and what Trump is trying to do, the fact that she's holding on to this, and it's the ambiguous language that drives me nuts. You know, Mamdani or Hochul will always talk about, you know, well, you know, we have to welcome all migrants. Migrants. You're forgetting the illegal part, because Trump has no problem with legal immigration. It's the illegal part that he's done a spectacular job on. But Hochul still going down this road. And again, there's just enough dumb people to believe this stuff. It really is irritating. It's the only way I can put it. Meanwhile, Scott Jennings over on CNN, he does these panel shows where they always like stack it like 4 versus 1. Right. And in this case, this fake doctor, Abdul Al-Sayed, who's running for Senate in Michigan, and he will not win. Talk about a campaign that's imploding. No shot. Now, they've already had the primary, so they can't even replace him like they did with Graham Plattner. But Al-Sayed at one point did say that he does want to abolish the 4th of July, just like Francesco Hong did up in Wisconsin, which probably helped cost her that race. Well, now, of course, CNN, including the host in this case, and Caitlin Collins, is actually defending Al-Sayed to say, well, you know, he didn't really say you want to abolish July 4th. Guys, please, enough. And Jennings not having it. Cut number 13, go.
2: But when you're so crazy that Bernie Sanders and AOC won't even endorse you, you're pretty far out there. I think these holiday conversations are actually valuable. She hates Thanksgiving. Today, our own K-File here at CNN uncovered the fact that over in Michigan, Abdul Al-Sayed wants to get rid of the 4th of July. Yeah. And I think the reason these things are...
3: I think he said we should get rid of fireworks.
2: He was very critical of the 4th of July. I think these
3: but
2: are windows...
3: But I'm just saying getting rid of fireworks is different than getting rid of the
2: 4th of July. I think you're downplaying
4: well,
2: the message.
4: Well, we don't have the quote here, so let's
2: but
4: not
2: I,
4: adjudicate.
2: I think these are windows into the souls of these anti-American radical communists.
4: Scott, come
2: if
4: on.
2: You hate Thanksgiving and you hate the 4th of July...
1: All right, so let's fact check the CNN folks here, shall we? And especially Caitlin Collins there, who, again, just like Abby Phillip, like never wrong, always omnipotent. The condescension is remarkable. There is a now deleted, for some reason, July 2024 video where fake Dr. Al-Sayed says, quote, fireworks suck. And he goes on to plead with viewers to find another way to celebrate July 4th. The clip offered multiple reasons why fireworks suck, including air quality, the chemicals and explosive celebrations, the risk to kids and pets, and the potential for noisy fireworks to impact veterans. What? So, yeah, in other words, when you say we got to figure out another way to celebrate July 4th, that means you are for canceling July 4th. And if you're against fireworks, again, this guy's against football in Michigan, bad idea. And if you're against fireworks, any state, it doesn't matter. You're going to lose. And that's why Mike Rogers, I think, wins this and wins this easily. The crazy is just too crazy here. And that's the way that race is going to go. Anyway, this is Joe Concha. This is the Joe Concha Show. We wrap this puppy up in just a moment.
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4: Skies will be mostly cloudy tonight. Could have a few sprinkles, and toward morning, patchy fog, not impossible. Our overnight low, 63. Then tomorrow, cloudy skies, some light showers. Cool, high, 75. Saturday, cloudy, decent chance at showers or thunderstorms. 80 the high with a light northwest breeze. Sunday, a little brighter, partly cloudy, and 78. I'm meteorologist Jay Trollback.
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6: About the legacy of Caroline Leavitt, it is amazing. She's still only 28 years old. Talk about somebody beyond their years in terms of maturity, in terms of just handling one of the toughest white-collar jobs you could have in this country, White House press secretary to a Republican president with a hostile media trying to take you down every step of the way. And I think what President Trump appreciated about Caroline most is the fact that she went on the offensive. When you play defense, especially as a press secretary, it's never going to go well. So in this case, we have a nice little montage that we put together for you. And this is Caroline Leavitt in a nutshell. We'll play about a minute of it, but you'll get the idea of why she will go down as one of the great press secretaries of all time. Cut number 17, go.
7: So if there were peaceful protests on Saturday for the military parade, President Trump would allow that?
8: Of course the president supports peaceful protests. What a stupid question. Raquel.
9: They shaped and acted recklessly and killed an unjustified.
8: Oh, okay. So you're a biased reporter with a left-wing opinion.
9: What do you want me to do?
8: Yeah, because you're a left-wing hack. You're not a reporter. You're posing in this room as a journalist. And it's so clear by the premise of your question. And you and the people in the media who have such biases but fake, like you're a journalist, you shouldn't even be sitting in that seat. But you're pretending like you're a journalist, but you're a left-wing activist. And the question that you just raised and your answer proves your bias. You should be reporting on the facts. You should be reporting on the cases. Do you have the numbers of how many American citizens were killed at the hands of illegal aliens who ICE is trying to remove from this country? I bet you don't. I bet you didn't even read up on those stories. I bet you never even read about Lake and Riley or Jocelyn Nungre or all of the innocent Americans who were killed at the hands of illegal aliens in this country. And the brave men and women of ICE are doing everything in their power to remove those heinous individuals and make our communities safer. And shame on people like you in the media who have a crooked view and have a biased view and pretend like you're a real honest journalist.
10: Allowing complete lawlessness and chaos across our country. We had 4 years of that under Joe Biden. Thanks to President Trump and Republicans and common sense policies across the board, our country is safer. Our country is more affordable. We cannot allow these radical, extreme, far left liberals to take power. We have steady progress under President Trump right now. If these radical, extreme liberals are given a chance at power here in Washington, D.C., they will try to obstruct this president and turn our country into a communist hellhole with every extreme liberal policy that they try to implement.
11: Wow. That's good, Elias. That's really something.
6: Again, not even. She turns 29 years old, I believe, next week, and has a 3-month-old at home and a 2-year-old as well. And, you know, when you work for President Trump, there is no off day. There is no I'm sleeping, I'll call you back later kind of scenario. To be able to handle that and be pregnant during that time, just really remarkable. And certainly she has earned every platitude that she's received at this point. And you would think now, in the end, you're going to see her again, Caroline Leavitt. And I have a feeling that's when she runs for office, like a Sarah Sanders. And hard to beat somebody who knows how to debate the way she does. That's certainly for sure. So congratulations to Caroline Leavitt. Again, one of the great press secretaries I have seen in my lifetime. All right. Well, speaking of a biased media, so here is CNN doing a story on this horrible murder in Mississippi, where a woman was actually found hung from a tree. They kind of omit, though, kind of a big nugget in the case. And this, again, is intentional. Trust me. And cut number 3, go.
12: Lots we still don't know here, but obviously the raw imagery of a black person hanging from a tree in the American South evokes a very painful history. Now, you.
6: Yeah, the problem is that CNN completely omitted during this report that the suspect here, primary person of interest, happens to be black. So the way they portray it is, we see and hear about a hanging in Mississippi, and it evokes all these horrible memories of, Emmett Till and going back to the slavery and the way blacks were treated way back when. But this case, it has nothing to do with race if the primary suspect is black. Just saying. Okay. Well, unfortunately, folks, we have run out of time tonight. But fortunately, we're back again tomorrow night, 9 p.m. Eastern time on WABC. And don't forget to tune in on Sunday as well. That is the Joe Concha Tunnel to Towers Foundation show. That airs at 11 a.m. Eastern time. So, yes, 6 days a week we work here. But, hey, it's a labor of love. And thank you once again for tuning in. Always something to talk about on this show, even in the dog days of August. No question about it. So on behalf of all of my producers here tonight, I am Joe Concha, and I've got 2 words for you. Bye-bye.
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17: What's going on with the Strait of Hormuz? I'm Ted Lindner, Fox News. President Trump says the United States has total control over the Strait. Fox's Jonathan Hunt's got the latest from Tel Aviv.
18: The U.S. naval blockade is still in full effect. President Trump says, quote, "I think we will keep it. Our naval blockade is being called by everyone a wall of steel, and there is nothing Iran can do about it." Iran shoots back. It can do plenty about it, and says, quote, "The Strait of Hormuz, as before, remains under the full management and control of the Islamic Republic of Iran. No commercial vessel or oil tanker can or will be able to transit the strait safely without the authorization and supervision of Iran's powerful armed forces.
17: Tehran says the strait won't reopen until its demands are met. Oil prices remain elevated this week, floating above $81 per barrel as of Thursday, according to a Fox News poll from late July. 66% of registered voters disapprove of President Trump's job performance on Iran. He's facing federal charges in the killing of UnitedHealthcare CEO Brian Thompson back in 2024. Fox's Brian Yenis.
19: Luigi Mangione's lawyers and federal prosecutors asked for a last-minute conference tomorrow at 11 a.m. at court. As the New York Post and the New York Times report, Mangione is expected to plead guilty under a federal deal. Mangione faces two federal interstate stalking charges resulting in UnitedHealthcare CEO Brian Thompson's death, carrying a maximum of life in prison without parole. If Mangione accepts the plea deal, it not only cancels the January federal trial, but could also end his state trial set to start on September 8th, the only case where Mangione actually faces a murder charge.
17: DOJ source tells Fox there's no plea deal. 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
0: Skies are going to stay mostly cloudy overnight. It could be a few sprinkles. Our low by morning, 63, and then maybe some patchy fog in the morning. For your day on Friday, cloudy with a slight chance of light showers. Cool day, 75 the high with an east breeze. Saturday, cloudy, a better chance of showers and thunderstorms, a high of 80. Sunday, partly cloudy, 78. From the Storm Center at Keloland TV, I'm Jay Trollbeck.
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9: Skies will be mostly cloudy tonight. Could have a few sprinkles, and toward morning, patchy fog, not impossible. Our overnight low, 63. Then tomorrow, cloudy skies, some light showers. Cool, high, 75. Saturday, cloudy, decent chance at showers or thunderstorms. 80 the high with a light northwest breeze. Sunday, a little brighter, partly cloudy, and 78. I'm meteorologist Jay Trollback.
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7: Hearing for an accused killer. I'm Chris DeMeo, Fox News. Luigi Mangione, the man accused of killing UnitedHealthcare CEO Brian Thompson, is set to appear at an emergency hearing on Friday. Fox's Chanley Painter has the latest.
8: Luigi Mangione is facing two federal stalking charges resulting in the death of UnitedHealthcare CEO Brian Thompson in December 2024. And the Justice Department is seeking the maximum penalty of life in prison without parole. So in other words, Mangione could choose to plead guilty without anything promised in return. Now the question is why? Strategically for Mangione, pleading guilty to federal charges could also short-circuit the state murder case against him, which is scheduled to start on September 8th, because while the U.S. Constitution allows for separate state and federal prosecution, New York's stricter double jeopardy law could block the state from putting Mangione on trial if he's already federally convicted for the same criminal conduct.
7: Mangione could face life in prison if convicted. Well, the 2026 Field of Dreams game taking place on Thursday night.
9: After a four-year hiatus, baseball returned to Iowa as the Phillies took on the Twins in the third MLB Field of Dreams game, and the balls kept flying into the cornfields beyond the outfield fence, and it all started with the first batter of the game.
10: Schwarber with a shout out to the corn in right. Keisha back and it's gone! What a way to open the ball game!
9: The call on Netflix. Philly slugger Kyle Schwarber with a solo shot. He hit two home runs in this game to bring his total to a major league leading 37 on the year. Four home runs were hit in this one, three by Philadelphia as they win it 7-1. Tony Genualdo, Fox News.
7: Three executions are carried out on the same day in the U.S. on Thursday. They happened in Tennessee, Alabama, and Oklahoma. That's the first time it's happened in 16 years. 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
25: Skies are going to stay mostly cloudy overnight. It could be a few sprinkles. Our low by morning, 63, and there may be some patchy fog in the morning. For your day on Friday, cloudy with a slight chance of light showers. Cool day, 75 the high with an east breeze. Saturday, cloudy, a better chance of showers and thunderstorms, a high of 80. Sunday, partly cloudy, 78. From the Storm Center, Kello Land TV, I'm Jay Trollbeck.
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11: Skies will be mostly cloudy tonight. Could have a few sprinkles, and toward morning, patchy fog, not impossible. Our overnight low 63. Then tomorrow, cloudy skies, some light showers. Cool, high 75. Saturday, cloudy, decent chance of showers or thunderstorms. 80 the high with a light northwest breeze. Sunday, a little brighter, partly cloudy, and 78. I'm meteorologist Jay Trowback.
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7: Total control of the Strait. I'm Ted Lindner, Fox News. That's what President Trump says the United States has. Fox's Jonathan Hunt with the latest from Tel Aviv.
8: The U.S. naval blockade is still in full effect. President Trump says, quote, I think we will keep it. Our naval blockade is being called by everyone a wall of steel, and there is nothing Iran can do about it. Iran shoots back. It can do plenty about it and says, quote, the Strait of Hormuz, as before, remains under the full management and control of the Islamic Republic of Iran. No commercial vessel or oil tanker can or will be able to transit the strait safely without the authorization and supervision of Iran's powerful armed forces.
7: Tehran says the strait won't reopen until demands are met. According to a Fox News poll from late July, 66% of registered voters disapprove of the president's job performance on Iran. Luigi Mangione, the man accused of killing UnitedHealthcare CEO Brian Thompson, said to appear in an emergency hearing later this morning. Fox's Chanley Painter.
9: Luigi Mangione is facing two federal stalking charges resulting in the death of UnitedHealthcare CEO Brian Thompson in December 2024. And the Justice Department is seeking the maximum penalty of life in prison without parole. So in other words, Mangione could choose to plead guilty without anything promised in return. Now the question is why? Strategically for Mangione, pleading guilty to federal charges could also short-circuit the state murder case against him, which is scheduled to start on September 8th. Because while the U.S. Constitution allows for separate state and federal prosecution, New York's stricter double jeopardy law could block the state from putting Mangione on trial if he's already federally convicted for the same criminal conduct.
7: Mangione could get life in prison if convicted. America's listening to Fox News.
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16: Skies are going to stay mostly cloudy overnight. It could be a few sprinkles. Our low by morning, 63, and there may be some patchy fog in the morning. For your day on Friday, cloudy with a slight chance of light showers. Cool day, 75 the high with an east breeze. Saturday, cloudy, a better chance of showers and thunderstorms, a high of 80. Sunday, partly cloudy, 78. From the Storm Center at Keloland TV, I'm Jay Trobeck.
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11: Skies will be mostly cloudy tonight. Could have a few sprinkles, and toward morning, patchy fog, not impossible. Our overnight low 63. Then tomorrow, cloudy skies, some light showers. Cool, high 75. Saturday, cloudy, decent chance at showers or thunderstorms. 80 the high with a light northwest breeze. Sunday, a little brighter, partly cloudy, and 78. I'm meteorologist Jay Trollback.
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4: A hearing for an accused killer. I'm Chris DeMeo, Fox News. Luigi Mangione, the man accused of killing UnitedHealthcare CEO Brian Thompson, is set to appear at an emergency hearing today. Fox's Chanley Painter has more.
5: Luigi Mangione is facing two federal stalking charges resulting in the death of UnitedHealthcare CEO Brian Thompson in December 2024. And the Justice Department is seeking the maximum penalty of life in prison without parole. So in other words, Mangione could choose to plead guilty without anything promised in return. Now the question is why? Strategically for Mangione, pleading guilty to federal charges could also short-circuit the state murder case against him, which is scheduled to start on September 8th. Because while the U.S. Constitution allows for separate state and federal prosecution, New York's stricter double jeopardy law could block the state from putting Mangione on trial if he's already federally convicted for the same criminal conduct.
4: Mangione could get life in prison if convicted. The 2026 Field of Dreams game taking place last night.
6: After a four-year hiatus, baseball returned to Iowa as the Phillies took on the Twins in the third MLB Field of Dreams game, and the balls kept flying into the cornfields beyond the outfield fence, and it all started with the first batter of the game.
7: Schwarber with a shot out to the corn in right. Keisha back, and it's gone! What a way to open the ball game!
6: The call on Netflix. Philly slugger Kyle Schwarber with a solo shot. He hit two home runs in this game to bring his total to a major league leading 37 on the year. Four home runs were hit in this one, three by Philadelphia as they win it 7-1. Tony Genualdo, Fox News.
4: Three executions are carried out on the same day in the U.S. on Thursday. They happened in Tennessee, Oklahoma, and Alabama. That's the first time it's happened in 16 years. 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
16: Skies are going to stay mostly cloudy overnight. It could be a few sprinkles. Our low by morning, 63, and there may be some patchy fog in the morning. For your day on Friday, cloudy with a slight chance of light showers. Cool day, 75 the high with an east breeze. Saturday, cloudy, a better chance of showers and thunderstorms, a high of 80. Sunday, partly cloudy, 78. From the Storm Center at Keller Land TV, I'm Jay Trobeck.
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1: 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Great years in the Navy.
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8: Skies will be mostly cloudy tonight. Could have a few sprinkles, and toward morning, patchy fog, not impossible. Our overnight low 63. Then tomorrow, cloudy skies, some light showers. Cool, high 75. Saturday, cloudy, decent chance at showers or thunderstorms. 80 the high with a light northwest breeze. Sunday, a little brighter, partly cloudy, and 78. I'm meteorologist Jay Trollback.
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5: Good morning. It's Friday, August 14th, 2026. I'm Ted Lindner. This is the Fox News Rundown. The Kennedy Center Board plans to restore President Trump's name to the building. Fox's Jared Halpern has more from the White House.
6: The Performing Arts Center's Board of Trustees voted to add President Trump's name to the building's facade, according to Democratic Congresswoman Joyce Beatty, a member of the board. Beatty calls the development a transparent effort to circumvent a court ruling. She says the board approved a resolution to add restored and renovated by President Donald J. Trump to the building. The board, made up of a majority of supporters of President Trump's, also approved plans to close the Kennedy Center for 2 years for a major renovation sought by the president. In May, District Court Judge Christopher Cooper ordered the removal of President Trump's name from the Kennedy Center. At the White House, Jared Halpern, Fox News.
5: Luigi Mangione, the man accused of killing UnitedHealthcare CEO Brian Thompson, set to appear at an emergency hearing this morning. Fox's Chanley Painter with the latest.
7: Luigi Mangione is facing two federal stalking charges resulting in the death of UnitedHealthcare CEO Brian Thompson in December 2024. And the Justice Department is seeking the maximum penalty of life in prison without parole. So in other words, Mangione could choose to plead guilty without anything promised in return. Now the question is why? Strategically for Mangione, pleading guilty to federal charges could also short-circuit the state murder case against him, which is scheduled to start on September 8th, because while the U.S. Constitution allows for separate state and federal prosecution, New York's stricter double jeopardy law could block the state from putting Mangione on trial if he's already federally convicted for the same criminal conduct.
5: Mangione could face life in prison if convicted. The kitchen staple for generations of cooks turning 115 today.
8: Crisco was rolled out in 1911, aimed at cooks looking for an alternative to using animal fat and butter. Their marketing campaign leaned heavily on its all-vegetable claim, reiterated by its catchy ads, some starring a legendary country music voice.
9: You may know me as Loretta Lynn, the country singer. A pretty good country cook, ain't
10: I? Want 17 blue ribbons to prove it.
8: Touting its usefulness in dishes like fried chicken.
11: The crisp goes in the chicken because Crisco oil stays in the pan.
8: Over the years, Crisco has expanded to canola, corn, and natural blend oil.
5: Fox's Tanya J. Powers. I'm Ted Lindner on the Fox News Rundown.
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12: Fox News, I'm Chris DeMeo. War Secretary Pete Hegseth saying the U.S. military is maintaining the blockade of the Strait of Hormuz and can do so indefinitely.
13: The U.S. naval blockade is in full effect. It is designed, of course, to prevent Iranian or Iranian-linked vessels from transiting the Strait. And as a result of that blockade, President Trump says, quote, the USA has total control over the Strait of Hormuz. I think we will keep it.
12: Fox's Jonathan Hunt. Three executions taking place in the U.S. on Thursday.
14: Oklahoma, Tennessee, and Alabama carrying out the death sentences. All three of the prisoners convicted of murder. Although unusual, the fact that they occurred on the same day, merely a coincidence.
12: Fox's Gary Baumgarten. 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
1: The Phillies facing the Twins in the 2026 MLB Field of Dreams game Thursday, and it was Philly slugger Kyle Schwarber who teed off into the cornfields. He had two homers to bring his total to a league-leading 37 on the year as Philadelphia wins it 7-1. Elsewhere, the Mariners snapped a six-game losing skid with a 1-0 win over the Yankees, and the Red Sox beat the Blue Jays 7-0 to snap a five-game losing streak. And in NFL preseason action, number one pick Fernando Mendoza made his debut for the Raiders. He threw a touchdown, but it was the Cardinals who emerged victorious.

0: victorious, 27-14, the final. That's your sports on the Fox News Rundown. Tony Genualdo, Fox News.
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2: White privilege, you're a racist, it's no longer inflammatory. It's become a joke. I mean, let's just be honest. And this may be the most important thing I've said all morning. Saying somebody has white privilege or saying somebody is racist has absolutely no meaning to the white community anymore. Certainly no meaning to the white media community. It certainly has absolutely no meaning to anybody in the public eye anymore. Because it's overused, it's overstated, it's ran out. It just has. And again, this is just another example. So I disagree with Carrington and I disagree with Acha. There was a time we did. Oh, God, yes. There was a time. I mean, hell, even me, if I would be called racist, oh, my God, I got to straighten out. Not anymore. It's meaningless. But I don't know a single white person that doesn't do anything but laugh when called racist or saying you have white privilege or anything. You just laugh because it is simply saturated. For Outkicks, don't at me. I'm Dan Dockich, and this is Fox News Rundown.
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0: allergies, they're miserable. 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
3: It's called Class Steakhouse. Hollywood, not California, but Florida. And every Monday night, if you want to eat naked, it's the place for you. Hi, everyone. Now, it should be noted about Class Steakhouse and the whole naked thing that the restaurant windows are blacked out for privacy, so they have that going for them, which is nice. But, I mean, how exactly does this really work? Do you drive to the place, park, and walk in already naked? Or do you strip down right there at the table? And trust me, this is a real thing. We're going this Monday night, and we'll report back to all of you here on the Fox News Rundown. In the meantime, I gotta think the average steak lover probably doesn't have the kind of body that we really need to see in public places. Overall, and listen to this number, more than 100 million Americans are classified as obese. So unless that's Ryan Gosling for my wife on a naked steak date with Sydney Sweeney for me, hall pass, I'll happily go to a fully clothed meal at Arby's. Thank you very much. But in the meantime, if you're in the Hollywood, Florida area and just feel like having a meal you'll never forget, it's Class Steakhouse. And trust me, you'll never forget that meal. I'm Joe Concha.
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11: Could be a big day for Luigi Mangione.
12: I'm Dave Anthony, Fox News. When the accused killer in the shooting death of UnitedHealthcare CEO Brian Thompson goes to federal court this morning.
13: This is expected to be a plea change, not a plea deal.
12: Though that guilty plea is not for murder, the federal charges are stalking Brian Thompson, and Mangione could get less than a life sentence. Fox's Chandley Painter also reports from outside the court in New York City.
13: His team wants to use a resolution in this federal case to attack his state case, where he faces murder charges. charges. They argue he is unconstitutionally being tried twice for the same crime in violation of double jeopardy. And here in New York State, there are stricter laws when a defendant has already been convicted federally for the same criminal conduct.
12: There are three empty cells on death row in Alabama, Oklahoma, and Tennessee the morning after executions in each of those states on the same day, and that hasn't happened in 16 years. The standoff with Iran continues over Strait of Hormuz shipping, and Vice President Vance tells Fox,
1: goal number one, keep oil and gas cheap for Americans all over our country. And then obviously goal number two is ensure that Iran never gets a nuclear weapon. I feel confident we're accomplishing both of those goals.
12: There are new Fox Senate polls. A week after progressive Abdul El-Sayed won the Democratic primary in Michigan, he trails Republican Mike Rogers by 4 points. As for Ohio,
14: the latest Fox News poll finds Republican Senator John Houston 8 points behind Democratic former Senator Sherrod Brown. In the Ohio governor's race, Vivek Ramaswamy is at 50% with the Democrat Amy Acton at 48. And the polling found a willingness to vote a split ticket.
12: Fox's Jessica Rosenthal. A hurricane may hit Hawaii this weekend. For now, it's Tropical Storm Lala.
15: It is likely and a high probability that this will be a Category 1 storm as it approaches the Big Island and scoots south of the rest of the islands.
12: Fox weather meteorologist Craig Herrera. 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
18: 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Heroes like U.S. Army Sergeant William Bernard McKenna, exposed to burn pits. McKenna later died from T-cell lymphoma, leaving his wife, Dina, and two daughters. Tunnel to Towers honored Sergeant McKenna. 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
12: 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I'm Tom Rooney. A Watertown man faces additional charges of sexually exploiting a minor. 23-year-old Alex Kowalski was back in court yesterday after a young boy said Kowalski pinned him down in a bedroom. He was already dealing with charges of assaulting another victim over a one-year period. One of the suspects in the disappearance and death of 14-year-old McKenna Wendell of Sioux Falls is planning to change his plea. John Rognes pleaded guilty last week to concealing evidence and accessory after the fact. He's expected to plead guilty in court next week. Wendell's uncle, Mark Milk, is also accused of providing drugs that led to her death. Sioux Falls police are investigating a pair of cases involving assault and robbery. A woman sitting in her van near Russell and Louise Avenue on Wednesday afternoon was approached by suspects who punched her and then stole her wallet. Police Information Officer Sergeant Aaron Benson says Wednesday morning, a man had some of his property stolen when two men forced their way into his hotel room near 12th and West Avenue.
20: Someone had knocked on the door to his motel room, and upon opening the door, two men pushed their way in and began to assault him by punching him in the head numerous times.
12: A second suspect threatened the victim with a hatchet. The men left in a vehicle that was found by police yesterday. The Rosebud Sioux Tribe is asking for help to rebuild a youth center that was destroyed in storms on Tuesday. The facility was under construction but was leveled by high winds as it neared completion. The tribe is looking for donations to help with the rebuilding. And a motorist was pulled over by South Dakota's top law enforcement officer, and he's thankful. Attorney General Marty Jackley noticed the driver left behind a few $100s in an ATM machine, so he pulled the man over. Jackley says it's the easiest traffic stop he's ever had to make. From the Kello.com News Center, I'm Tom Rooney.
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0: Partly sunny skies today, while the high temperature of 75. Isolated showers in our forecast. Best chance will end up being this morning. We'll have east winds of 10 to 20 miles per hour. 65 our overnight low. We'll have a chance at a couple of those isolated showers to continue. Partly sunny skies tomorrow, 20% chance of rain, and a high of 80. From the Kettleland Storm Center, I'm Scott Mont.
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27: 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Welcome to the Greg Belford Show. Friday, August 14th. Luigi Mangione may plead guilty today, and we'll see what happens here. This is according to reports that he is planning to plead guilty. And so will he, you know, there was a lot of talk about cameras in the courtroom. They wanted the whole thing televised, and now suddenly here comes the, you know, that he may actually be pleading guilty, and we'll see what happens here. So one of his lawyers could be trying then to get state charges tossed because of New York's rules against double jeopardy, being twice for the same crime. Can't do that. So because he got federal charges and state charges as well. And so and whether or not he'll agree to this or not, we don't know if this is coming from him. It's coming from his attorneys, whether he will agree, you know, and actually wind up pleading guilty. Then Luigi Mangione, remember, is accused of killing Brian Thompson, who was the CEO of United Healthcare, in really kind of a chilling way. So he's expected to enter some sort of guilty plea this morning. And sources are saying that he could still get cold feet either before or even during his appearance. So we'll see what happens. We're really not sure until, you know, it happens in court today. So he is expected to plead guilty to the federal charges, and then that would eliminate the state charges against Mangione. So Fox News will be covering that story for you throughout the day. Also, big story this morning is the USS Abraham Lincoln. And there have been reports that conditions aboard the Abraham Lincoln aircraft carriers, there are reports that several sailors have jumped overboard, trying to jump overboard. The USS Abraham Lincoln, this has been the longest deployment ever at sea. And you've got Democrats who are trying to make a lot of this. They're demanding answers from the War Department about conditions on board the aircraft carrier USS Abraham Lincoln. So again, reports have said that the grind of the extended deployment is taking a severe mental toll. There are about 5,000 sailors and Marines on board the USS Abraham Lincoln. So the Wall Street Journal reported that one person actually went overboard earlier this month but was quickly rescued. So the carrier began a scheduled 7-month deployment this past November, then was redirected to the Arabian Sea in January. This was just before the start of Operation Epic Fury against Iran, and they've been there ever since. Now, according to MS Now, more than 200 family members met with the Navy secretary to raise their concern. One military spouse said she had received a message from her husband that said he hopes he doesn't wake up tomorrow. And then another woman speaking about her mother when she said, when she can email me, she's definitely down. I think they've had 5 weeks of non-stat combat operations, something like that. So makes it tough to communicate consistently or even know, you know, if we'll be able to. So Defense Secretary Pete Hegseth, Secretary of War, talked about this yesterday, and he's saying these reports have been completely misrepresenting what's going on with sailors. Hegseth talked to Newsmax, and he didn't address the reports. There are reports of supply shortages, water contamination, and then the deteriorating mental health of the troops. And Hegseth said, listen, we make sure that every ship, every crew, every captain has everything we can provide them at every single moment. Some deployments are longer than others, and I have more respect and gratitude for those sailors than anybody. What they do in those high seas, and he said, and in these conditions with less port calls, it's incredible. So he said he wants the service members home as soon as everyone else does. My commanders know that. Our service secretaries know that. President Trump expects that, he said. So Navy officials have denied there's been an increase in suicide attempts, although reports are saying otherwise. The media reports. But the Navy's saying it's not true. And Senator Richard Blumenthal, who's a member of the Senate Armed Services Committee, said the Lincoln is not an isolated case. Recent carrier deployments have repeatedly stretched beyond their original anticipated durations, suggesting that extended deployments may be becoming a feature rather than an exception. Senator Ruben Gallego, another Democrat from Arizona, he called for more scrutiny of the conditions on board the Abraham Lincoln. And then, of course, has to make it, you know, political in his comments about Trump. But they are just incapable. Okay, if this is a real concern, then could we leave the name calling and whatnot and the attacks on Trump out of it? This makes it really hard for me to take their complaints seriously. I'm concerned about the troops, and I think we have good reason to be. But, you know, when the Democrats are out there, are they more concerned about actually taking care of the troops, or are they just more concerned about kicking at Donald Trump? It seems from my perspective, oftentimes, what it is they're most interested in is attacking the president, which is really unfortunate. Also, the other big stories this morning, the Kennedy Center's board moved yesterday to rename the area around the John F. Kennedy Center. Remember now, we had a recent judicial ruling and the judge saying that Donald Trump could not put his name up on the Kennedy Center. And so that was changed and reverted to the John F. Kennedy Center. And now they're adding Trump's name back onto the building and calling it underneath the signage that currently exists, as the judge ordered, it would say beneath that, restored and renovated by President Donald J. Trump. And so then this is this has got people running around in circles in response to that. Also, at Alexandria Ocasio-Cortez trying to shrug off, pass the defund the police comments. You had a number of Democrats who were saying, we need to defund the police. You remember that it was quite a big push. And so AOC addressed this over the weekend. She was on ABC's This Week program. And she joked that the woke one era was crazy. So Jonathan Carl had asked Ocasio-Cortez to comment on this Francesca Hong of Wisconsin, who was defeated this week. She was calling for Thanksgiving to be canceled, prisons to be abolished, and AOC and Bernie Sanders, neither one of them endorsed Francesca Hong. So Carl asking AOC about this, and she said the woke one era was crazy. And then Carl followed up by saying, was there a point where the socialist movement went too far? And he said to AOC that she had previously supported defunding the police as well. And then she clarified, most of those comments were made during the height of the COVID shutdowns, and people were, I think the doors were really open in trying to entertain any and every policy that was going to get us to a better place. And now keep in mind what she's saying here. She's talking about getting us to a better place. She's not talking about you and me. She's not talking about folks on Main Street. She's talking about the Democrat Party and people like her, people who agree with her. And she said, and I actually think the discussions that we had at that time were quite fruitful. So anyway, she said woke one was crazy. And now I hear, you just heard it in the previous hour during the Fox News rundown, they're talking about woke two. And what's woke two going to look like? And I'm like, are you kidding me? Woke is woke. Woke one, woke two, what a waste of time. Let's keep pointing out that what these folks are doing and what they're saying, they've got the wrong ideas. So we'll get into this morning. I would love to hear your thoughts on it on Facebook. So if you got time this morning, please join the Greg Belfried Show on Facebook. If you're not a follower of mine, please become one. I would love to have you on board. And I really let people, for the most part, you can't get away with anything, but I really let folks have their say, and I would love to have you there as well. So this whole thing about, this is the start of Oak 2 and woke one was crazy. Okay, here's AOC saying woke one was crazy, right? Trying to position herself that somehow now she's a more moderate person. Are you buying that? So we'll talk about that coming up this morning. Again, join the conversation on Facebook. We'll open up the phone lines after 7. Also, there's a story that I've shared with you about I think it's an incredible story regarding the surrogate who refused to abort the baby despite the request of parents. They wanted her to abort the baby that she was carrying for them. This is a surrogate, McKenna West. And she went ahead and had the baby anyway, went to Texas, and Texas Attorney General Ken Paxton had made sure that she would be able to have the child, and that the child would get medical care. And now apparently the baby is back in the custody of the parents. And they are, some of the comments that they're making, they're blown away by the whole controversy. This was, I think it's their attorney. Yeah, their attorney, who said, as if the heartbreak of his condition, this is baby Gabriel, were not enough, they're devastated to see their family tragedy transformed into political theater by the Texas Attorney General's office and McKenna West. Blaming Van because she wanted to save the life of the child. She didn't want to abort the baby. That this is political theater. And you have the Trump administration actually even stepping into this. The Department of Health and Human Services Office for Civil Rights told Fox News yesterday they're sending a letter to the Children's Medical Center of Dallas outlining their obligations under federal disability civil rights laws as doctors are making treatment decisions. So that story really is just kind of mushroomed over the course of the week. And it's one, especially just because I think for those of us who are defenders of life and at all stages, really appreciate what this mother did. Quite an incredible story. Also, the Interior Department yesterday said that vandals are responsible for bubbles that are filling the National World War II Memorial Fountain. This is on the National Mall. And so these bubbles are the result of vandalism. Because there were questions about why are these bubbles coming up? And then as you get, there are photos of the inside of there's vandalism on the inside. And clean hands, dirty dollars, dollar sign. Is spray painted on the inside, graffiti on the inside. Clean hands, dirty dollars. And so the Interior Department said the vandalism is an utter disgrace and will not be tolerated. Our U.S. Park Police are on the scene. Investigation is ongoing. Public should know we will find the person responsible for this. Also, three inmates were put to death yesterday. This was the first triple execution in the United States in 16 years. Three different states. Murderers on death row in Oklahoma, Tennessee, and in Alabama were executed within hours of each other last night through lethal injection. And that's the first time that's happened in 16 years. And then there are, I'm laughing because really we've got to sit and argue about daylight saving time, about whether or not there's a piece at the Hill this morning, the president's renewing pressure on the Senate. That bill, the House has already passed it, and it's sitting in the Senate, and the president said on Wednesday on True Social, people are sick and tired of having to change their clocks twice a year. He said it costs millions of dollars, could be bad for your health in the anxiety it creates. And so here comes Senator Senator Tom Cotton of Arkansas was talking about it, that, oh, yeah, it sounds great on the surface, but the big ugly but, of course, always follows why we can't do it. So Cotton said, we've done this before. Congress had made daylight saving time permanent in 1973 and then reversed it after they saw what it really... So that is running into some... And we'll see as to whether or not that will actually get a vote in the Senate. God knows they have a hard time moving forward on anything these days. And that's the top of the news stack this morning. 626. Cloudy skies and 69. 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
0: Partly sunny skies in our forecast today. We'll watch for these isolated showers. The best chance will be during the morning. We'll have a high of 75, east winds at 10 to 20 miles per hour. Partly cloudy this evening and tonight, isolated showers will continue. And for tomorrow, partly sunny skies, a high temperature of 80 with a 20% chance for rain. From the Storm Center, I'm Scott Munn.
27: And in Sioux Falls at 629 currently. Cloudy skies, 69 right now at Kello. Great to have you along this morning. Tom Rooney's in the Kello.com News Center. We'll check in with him coming up here shortly, and then I'll run down stories that are trending for you this morning. Secretary of War Pete Hegseth saying that the wall of steel blockade on Iranian ports will be able to continue indefinitely. So the Kennedy Center board has voted again to adding President Trump's name to the building. That despite a recent judge's order. I'll explain all that. Great to have you along. And coming up later this morning, we'll have a chance for you to win a $20 gift card from Invictus Pizza. We do the Kello History Quiz each morning. at around 10, about 10 minutes before 8. So we'll have your next chance coming up here a little over an hour from now.
1: Fox News, I'm Roxanne Evans. Luigi Mangione is expected in federal court this morning where he could plead guilty in the killing of United Healthcare CEO Brian Thompson.
6: Any sentence would be up to the judge in this case.
1: Fox's Chanley Painter outside the courthouse in New York. Serious concerns about poor living conditions aboard the USS Abraham Lincoln. It's been at sea for more than 250 days supporting operations against Iran. The USS George Washington now heading to the Middle East to replace it. In Ohio, Democrat Sherrod Brown leading Republican John Husted in the latest Fox News poll by an 8-point lead, with inflation being the defining issue.
7: Brown has more enthusiasm, with 97% of Democrats saying they'll vote for him. 87% of Republicans say they'll vote for Houston.
1: Fox's Jessica Rosenthal. 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
8: 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I'm Tom Rooney. The state of South Dakota is asking an appeals court to review a ruling on a new election law. The court ruled 2-1 that South Dakota's new deadline for submitting petitions violated the First Amendment of the Constitution. The legislature approved the measure, trying to buy more time for legal challenges to play out before general election ballots are finalized. The state wants all 11 judges of the appellate court to review the ruling. Attorney General Marty Jackley is joining 8 of his colleagues in asking the Justice Department not to appeal a recent firearm ruling. The ruling overturned the National Firearms Act's registration requirements for silencers and short-barreled rifles and shotguns. Their registration was tied to taxes that no longer exist. It was an unpopular plan, and now the U.S. Department of Energy has stopped activity on creating 3 electric transmission line corridors in the nation. One of those corridors would have run through South Dakota. South Dakota Farm Bureau President Scott Vanderwall says the plan would have undermined regulatory control that's now in the hands of the State Public Utilities Commission.
9: The South Dakota PUC has handled their responsibilities very well, and they've permitted multiple transmission lines, have not impeded development, and encourages participation for all impacted parties and landowners. And that's the big thing for us.
8: Vanderwall says the Farm Bureau's opposition was related to individual property owner rights. And several school supply giveaway events are being held this month, offering students everything from backpacks and notebooks to pencils. Project SOS at the banquet is one of those events taking place starting today. The banquet will have supplies on hand for students today, next Tuesday, and next Thursday. 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From the Kello.com News Center, I'm Tom Rooney.
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0: Partly sunny skies today, while the high temperature of 75. Isolated showers in our forecast. Best chance will end up being this morning. We'll have east winds of 10 to 20 miles per hour. 65 our overnight low. We'll have a chance at a couple of those isolated showers to continue. Partly sunny skies tomorrow, 20% chance of rain, and a high of 80. From the Kello Land Storm Center, I'm Scott Muntz.
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14: 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The miracle? It united civil liberties left and the don't tread on me right. These folks agree on nothing. Now they agree on Flock. That's not a controversy. That's a perfect storm. Yesterday, Flock CEO felt the heat. New limits on police access. His words were not Big Brother. Too late, vandals are ripping cameras right off the poles. Cities and HOAs are canceling contracts. Flock's bracing for serious losses. And here's the kicker. The government's plate readers, still up. Still scanning, still watching you drive to Target. Guess when the whole country gives you the bird, the flock scatters. Get more tech news that you can use with my free newsletter, GetKim.com. When police search the car of the man who assassinated a Minnesota lawmaker and her husband in their own home, they found a notebook. 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

0: minutes before 7. 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Great to have you along this morning. Welcome to the Greg Belford Show. 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
0: Luigi Mangione, who is accused of killing the CEO of United Healthcare, Brian Thompson, is expected to plead guilty today to federal stalking charges in Manhattan federal court. We'll have to wait and see what happens today, but that will allow his legal team to argue then for the dismissal of his state murder case on double jeopardy. But the plea is not yet final. Mangione may change his mind. Also requires acceptance by the judge. So we'll see what happens today. Lawmakers, military families, and sailors aboard the USS Abraham Lincoln are wanting answers. Reports are alleging that sailors tried to jump overboard due to the severe mental health crisis and deteriorating living conditions aboard the USS Abraham Lincoln. They are on a record-breaking, indefinitely extended deployment in the Middle East. So the USS Abraham Lincoln has been at sea for over 250 continuous days. That is a modern-day record for an aircraft carrier. They have only had two brief port calls since November of last year. Three death row inmates in the states of Tennessee, Alabama, and Oklahoma were executed by lethal injection on the same day, yesterday, marking the first such triple execution in the U.S. in over 15 years. Defense Secretary Pete Hegseth says the U.S. military can indefinitely maintain its naval blockade on Iranian ports by rotating ships, and the president has claimed total control over the Strait of Hormuz, dubbing the blockade a wall of steel. And since the blockade's imposition, the U.S. military has redirected over 55 commercial vessels, disabling three, boarding two, including firing Hellfire missiles into the engine room of a Panama-flagged vessel. It's another vessel that was boarded just the other day. The Kennedy Center board voted to implement it's currently closed for substantial renovations, and now they have added an inscription to the facade of the building. Restored and renovated by President Donald J. Trump. And we'll have to see what happens. Remember the earlier this year, a judge had blocked an earlier two-year closure plan, also ordered Trump's name removed from the building, called the previous board decision ill-informed, and so now they want to add Trump's name back to the building beneath Kennedy's, restored and renovated by President Donald J. Trump. A lot of reports as to who may be the new White House press secretary with the upcoming departure of Carolyn Leavitt. So she'll be leaving near the end of this month as White House press secretary. Who will the next one be? Seen a number of reports and names that are out there. Also, a single unidentified Powerball player won the $1.04 billion Powerball jackpot after matching all six winning numbers. And so the grand prize is the largest U.S. Powerball jackpot of the year, ranks as the eighth largest prize in the game's history. And so the winner will have the option to receive the full $1.04 billion as an annuity over 29 years or a one-time cash payment of $450.5 million before taxes. Also, Dejanay Carrington, who is a guard for the Chicago Sky, is denying that her viral white privilege social media post was aimed at Sophie Cunningham of the Indiana Fever. And so she had posted this after all of this happened. Carrington said she does not feel encouraged by her discussions with the WNBA league office regarding officiating consistency. So she's saying it wasn't aimed at Sophie Cunningham. While we're talking sports, NBA star Russell Westbrook has announced his retirement from the NBA after 18 seasons. And he shared a video on social media that was narrated, but despite receiving offers from teams like the Sacramento Kings and the Washington Wizards, he's opted to retire. So he's concluding his career as the NBA's all-time leader with 209 regular season triple-doubles. He was the 2017 MVP, also became the second player in NBA history to average a triple-double over an entire season. And he did that in four seasons. Also, a Massachusetts teenager has been killed with, or has been charged, rather, with killing his mom and brother.

missing child about a year before the murders. Also, DOJ has filed fraud charges against a former Southern Poverty Law Center official. She was arrested and charged with wire fraud conspiracy, conspiracy to submit false statements to a federally insured bank, conspiracy to commit concealment money laundering. They're all part of the allegations that they are charging her with. Prosecutors say that the Southern Poverty Law Center had secretly funneled over $4 million in tax-exempt donor funds to violent extremist organizations and concealed payments through fictitious companies. Police have launched an investigation after a 29-year-old black mother of four. This is a shocking story. 29-year-old black mother of four was found dead and hanging from a tree behind a home in Jackson, Mississippi earlier this year. Her family insists she was not suicidal. So police continue an active death investigation pending an autopsy. So one person of interest has been, this is someone who allegedly argued with her, has been questioned and arrested on an unrelated weapons charge. Just saw photos of this young one. Terrible story. Also, a 22-year-old Southwest Airlines passenger died mid-flight aboard Southwest Airlines flight after experiencing a medical emergency. So crew members tried CPR, and paramedics and firefighters met the aircraft upon its arrival, but the passenger could not be revived, was pronounced dead at the scene. So the cause of death remains under investigation. Eli Lilly is suing six U.S. companies, urging broader action from regulators over black market sales of its unapproved weight loss drug, Retatrutide. Is the name of the drug, Retatrutide. And so it's dubbed the Godzilla shot. Retatrutide has shown greater weight loss in trials than other approved drugs. And so some illicit users report reporting a variety of problems. And that's prompted scientists then to investigate the drug's potential effect on the brain's dopamine system. So the black market could threaten the drug's reputation with safety concerns. So Eli Lilly suing six different companies over that. The total solar eclipse that darkened Iceland and northern Spain yesterday, millions watching in Europe. It's the first there since 1999. So millions of people across Europe witnessed a rare total solar eclipse. And you had retail and hospitality businesses capitalizing on the event, some hotels charging over $1,000 a night. Spain alone estimated 347 million euros in it. That was the economic boost from all of the additional tourists. Chicago Bears leadership declared their sole focus for a new stadium and a mixed-use development in Hammond, Indiana. And they said there has been minimal progress, though, in discussions with officials from Illinois
But the Bears.

0: say they've completed due diligence on the site in Hammond, now evaluating a second potential site with the possibility of merging them. So the Chicago Bears president and CEO saying the new stadium in Indiana is the sole focus for their building site. Federal judge in Boston dismissed the Trump administration's lawsuit against Harvard University. And the administration had accused the university of violating Title VI of the Civil Rights Act by turning a blind eye to anti-Semitism and discrimination against Jews and Israelis. But the judge ruled that the incidents were too isolated and episodic to support a plausible inference of that they were not complying, that they... So it was part of a campaign by the Trump administration to force Harvard to comply with a number of government demands. Over 30 nations, including numerous European countries, have condemned Iran's widespread use of capital punishment and its ongoing executions of anti-government protesters, saying these practices are used to silence dissent and cannot be justified, they said. U.S. applications for unemployment benefits rose slightly in the U.S., just slightly. Last week, economists described the current labor market as no hire, no fire. So companies are hesitant to dismiss existing staff due to past worker shortages. So they're not all that eager to take on new employees. Meta Platforms is involved now in a federal trial, which is underway in Oakland, California. Coalition of state attorneys general accused Meta of intentionally designing their social media platforms to be addictive for children, violating federal online privacy laws by collecting data from those who are under 13 without parental consent. They're also being accused of misleading consumers about the safety of their platforms and contributing to a youth mental health crisis. So states are looking for substantial financial penalties, potentially up to $1.5 trillion. And that's a look at the stories trending this morning in Belf's News Gallery. 6:57, cloudy and 69. 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
2: 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Alexandria Ocasio-Cortez was on national television earlier this week. Made some pretty bold statements. We'll talk about it coming up. 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
3: Cases in two high-profile murders back in court in two states. I'm Dave Anthony, Fox News. One's a federal case in New York City.
4: In a few hours, we could see Luigi Mangione stand in front of the judge and admit to the two federal stalking charges that resulted in the death of UnitedHealthcare CEO Brian Thompson.
3: But it's not a plea deal with federal prosecutors, who could still push for a life sentence for Mangione. Fox's Chanley Painter also reports from outside the court his lawyers may later use that plea to avoid a state trial because of New York's double jeopardy laws.
4: Prosecutors will have to successfully argue that the federal stalking charges are different enough from the state second-degree murder charges for their case to move forward.
3: In South Carolina, a hearing for Alec Murdaugh before a new trial, months after an appeals court overturned his convictions in the 2021 murders of his wife and son.
5: Some pretrial motions the judge is expected to consider include requests to move the trial to Charleston. Murdaugh's defense is arguing that intense media saturation and his family ties to the local legal system could sway the jury pool.
3: Fox's Nate Foy. The fight isn't over at the Kennedy Center in Washington after a judge ordered President Trump's name be removed and an attempt to put it back on and close the center for 2 years to renovate it.
6: Under a plan approved by the Performing Arts Center's board, made up largely of political allies, President Trump also approved a resolution that would add lettering to the building's facade, reading the John F. Kennedy Center for the Performing Arts, restored and renovated by President Donald J. Trump. Both decisions test a federal judge's ruling 2 months ago that ordered President Trump's name removed from the building and also blocked plans for the closure.
3: That's Fox's Jared Halpern. While the U.S. and Iran both keep insisting they control the Strait of Hormuz shipping waterway, drones fired today at two more oil tankers in the strait, but nobody was hurt. America's listening to Fox News.
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11: 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I'm Tom Rooney. One of the suspects in the disappearance and death of 14-year-old McKenna Wendell of Sioux Falls is planning to change his plea. John Rognes pleaded not guilty last week to concealing evidence and accessory after the fact. He's expected to plead guilty in court next week. Wendell's uncle, Mark Milk, is accused of providing drugs that led to her death. A Watertown man faces additional charges of sexually exploiting a minor. 23-year-old Alex Kowalski was back in court yesterday after a young boy said Kowalski had pinned him down in a bedroom. Kowalski was already dealing with charges of assaulting another victim over a one-year period when he allegedly assaulted him during trips to soccer tournaments. Sioux Falls police are investigating a pair of cases involving assault and robbery. A woman sitting in her van near Russell and Louise Avenue Wednesday afternoon was approached by suspects who punched her and then stole her wallet. And Police Information Officer Sergeant Aaron Benson says Wednesday morning, a man had some of his property stolen when two men forced their way into his hotel room near 12th and West Avenue.
12: Someone had knocked on the door to his motel room, and upon opening the door, two men pushed their way in and began to assault him by punching him in the head numerous times.
11: A second suspect threatened the victim with a hatchet. The men were in a vehicle that was found by police yesterday. And bike numbers are down for this year's Sturgis Motorcycle Rally, and bikers are leaving early. Just over 318,000 motorcycles entered the Sturgis area through Wednesday. That's down nearly 8% from the five-year average of 345,000. On the positive side, injury accidents are only half of the average. Three people have died in motorcycle accidents since the rally began. From the Kello.com News Center, I'm Tom Rooney.
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14: Partly sunny skies in our forecast today. We'll watch for these isolated showers. The best chance will be during the morning. We'll have a high of 75, east winds at 10 to 20 miles per hour. Partly cloudy this evening and tonight, isolated showers will continue. And for tomorrow, partly sunny skies, a high temperature of 80 with a 20% chance for rain. From the Storm Center, I'm Scott Munn.
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2: Alexandria Ocasio-Cortez wins on ABC's This Week on Sunday, and she was saying that the woke one era was crazy. The woke one was crazy, she said. In other words, she kind of saying, you know, that was then, this is now. Don't judge us by what we said when it was popular, you know, judge us by what we're saying today. You've got some people who are already calling this woke too, that this is a softer, it's a more electable version of woke that walks away from some of this, like the defund the police and some of these things that we had seen previously. But folks, like I'm saying, woke is woke. I mean, you don't get to set the house on fire and then act surprised when people remember who was holding the matches, right? So I want to get your thoughts. I want to bring you into this. I just think woke is woke. So does calling the 2020 version woke one was crazy, is that just an attempt to try to say, well, that's not who we are now? I'm like, and I hear a lot of people there saying, well, woke one and woke two, and then they're explaining, and this was earlier this morning on the Fox News Rundown. And they're sitting there explaining, well, as what woke two is, and this is, I'm like, you've got to be kidding me. I mean, I don't woke when I see it. So there, I would love to hear from you on this. It's just more craziness in the country. 605-336-1320, 605-336-1320. And then I look at some of the headlines. This is a piece from the Washington Examiner. What does woke one mean? Where does the phrase come from? I mean, the New York Times had a piece earlier this week. AOC said woke one was crazy, but what is it? Do you and I need it explained to us what the crazy that's, I mean, that just kind of blows my mind. I know crazy when I see it, right? And I'm sure you do too. I would love to hear from you, 605-336-1320, 605-336-1320. 1320. There's a great piece this morning at the Washington Examiner on this, and the that part of what was, you know, part of what she is saying is, yeah, don't hold us responsible for what we were saying previously. You know, it's one thing if somebody has a change of heart and changes their mind, and I think that happens occasionally, then maybe you would change your mind on something in particular, and you go through a change of heart, right? These folks, you think AOC has changed? Or do you think that she is trying to soften her words, you know, because she's got greater presidential aspirations, other political ambitions? So I think the attempt here is to try now, oh, we're going to soften our language. And you've seen this time and again, and you've seen it from Democrats and Republicans. They want to move to the center to get elected, and then what do they do after they elected? They run back. If they're very conservative, they move back to the right. If they're a liberal, and I think the left does this more often, frequently, they want to misrepresent who they are to the American people, and then once they get elected, they move hard to the left. So I welcome your thoughts. Phone lines are open. Give me a shout this morning, 605-336-1320. Good morning, Brian. You're on Kello.
20: Good morning, Greg. How are you?
2: I'm doing great. Thanks for the call.
20: Well, let me get to mutter something in media that probably won't get to be said very often, if ever. AOC is correct. Woke is crazy. It doesn't matter if it's number one or number two or 3 or 9,000, it's craziness. It always has been.
2: Yeah, and her calling it woke one, I mean, how do you take that, Brian?
20: I think it's ridiculous. You know, trying to reframe or trying to step back from what you were pushing to try to soften the blow that you know is coming in midterms is ridiculous. You know what you were pushing was nonsense when you were pushing it, but now you're trying to take a step back or trying to say, well, we didn't really mean this, or we're going to take a lighter stance. Or if you're trying to go deeper in the hole and go full-blown socialism and then trying to call it democratic socialism or whatever woke version number two is, God knows. But, you know, it's just ridiculous. It's just more ridiculousness from the same set of ridiculous people that we've been hearing from all.
2: I appreciate your thoughts regarding this. You think folks are going to buy this? Are voters going to buy this?
20: Somebody bought into her to begin with, and I'm amazed at that, if I'm honest. I mean, her whole crying at the gates at the southern border, her white outfits, you know, the pandering to people that she doesn't give a two hoots about. I mean, who bought into her to begin with? That's, I don't know. Somebody's buying into it. It's definitely not me as a voter, but, you know, somebody's buying into it. I hope people don't. I really do. But somebody definitely has.
2: Well, and we know that's the case. I'm like you. I wonder what in the world is going on. Hey, Brian, I'm really glad you called. Thank you, my friend. Phone lines are open. Let me hear from you. Right now's a great time to call. 605-336-1320. 605-336-1320. So Jonathan Carl asking AOC about this over the weekend. Keep in mind, woke one, that was defund the police, remember? And you had a lot of Democrats who grabbed a hold of that, defunding the police, especially on the local levels. You know, you had people, for instance, like in New York City, who are out there, just a strong contingent of defund the police crowd. So Jonathan Curl asked AOC about this. because they were talking about Francesca Hong, who has made some pretty controversial comments about Thanksgiving should be canceled, prison should be abolished, and then Hong was trying to backtrack on that. But AOC and Bernie Sanders refused to endorse Francesca Hong. So Carl was following up on all of this. And he said if there was a point where the socialist movement went too far, especially in regard to conversation about defunding the police. And she said that most of the comments were made during the height of the COVID shutdowns. People were more open to change. What? What is she talking about? That defund the police, that never resonated with me. Did that ever resonate with you? Because from the get-go, I was, what are they talking about? You have got to be kidding. Defund the police? I have such respect for law enforcement at every level, local, you know, our city, county, state, federal. I just think that's one of the most difficult jobs that's out there. And that whole defund the police movement, I didn't understand it at the time. And now we're getting into, yeah, woke one was crazy. Yeah, it was. The rest of us said so at the time. Nobody seemed to care. I would love to hear from you. 605-336-1320 is my number. Phone lines are wide open. 605-336-1320. Join the program. I'd love to hear from you. I like talking to you. I enjoy getting your take on these things. 605-336-1320. Sean had a great comment on the Greg Belford Show page on Facebook. A lot of folks are joining the conversation there. If you're not one of my Facebook followers, I would love to have you on board. But John said, when people show you who they are, believe them. AOC and the other radical Democrats have talked out of both sides of their mouth for decades. He said, the actions they have encouraged and the policies they support show us who they are and who they continue to be. So I'd love to get your take. Mark says, you know, they'll say whatever they think will get them the vote. Simple as that. Yeah, I'm always curious what your take is on it, though. And why is it then that so many people buy into it? Why do you have a lot of people who buy it? That's what blows my mind. Because, you know, I think many of us, we know nonsense when we hear it. So when you hear this nonsense, you just dismiss it. Let's get back to your calls. Chad, glad you called. Good morning. You're on, Kello.
0: Yeah, good morning, Greg. I was just thinking, you know, before we can just say, oh, that things are different now, I'd like to see your talk for a while about why were you being so dumb in this position? Tell me for a while about it, and then I'd like to see a number of votes come out that really show you've changed direction. So I think it's a little simple to say, well, things are different now. I'd like to see that.
2: All right, well, I was just going to say, are you believing any of that? That somehow saying woke one was crazy? I mean, did you think that at the time? I sure did.
0: Yeah, I think a lot of people did. And I think he's looking for a very quick and easy way to change the channel and if we can start fresh. That's not going to work.
2: Yeah, you've got to hope the memories of Americans are better than that, right?
0: Yeah, I wish they were. Sometimes they're a little short.
2: Sadly, I would agree. Hey, Chad, thanks so much for the call. Phone lines are open if you want to join the program. Right now is a great time to call. 605-336-1320 is our number. Good morning, Sean. You're on Kello.
21: Good morning, Greg. I had to laugh at this. I mean, because AOC says, oh, woke one was crazy. Well, sometimes I think AOC likes crazy. And the other thing, when people show you who they are, you should believe them. and AOC and that whole radical Democrat crowd have been showing us for decades who they are. I mean, by the things that they encourage and the policies they endorse. And then at the same time, they talk out of both sides of their mouth. They say, oh, this is terrible. And then at the same time, go to rallies and go, rah, rah, you're doing the right thing when they're burning down cities and trying to defund the police and all these different things.
2: Yeah, and do you believe that for a moment then when they're saying, oh, you know, because she seems to be saying, oh, we've evolved now. We've evolved to some higher sensibility, you know. Do you believe that for a minute?
21: Not for a second, because I know what every single Democrat candidate has done for the last 30 years when they're trying to get elected. They soften it up. Oh, we're better now. We're different. We've changed. And yeah, they change for about as long as it takes to get elected, and then they change right back to what they were before. And then we wonder what happened.
2: Right, right. I wonder whether the woke thing is going to go away. I just don't think it is, unfortunately.
21: No, it's not, unfortunately. We have to stay awake and battle the woke.
2: Very well said. Hey, Sean, thanks so much for the call. Give me a shout this morning, 605-336-1320. Share your thoughts with me. Love hearing what you've got to say. AOC was also saying of the Woke One movement, she said, I think that the doors were really open in trying to entertain any and every policy that was going to get us to a better place. And I'm laughing because I don't buy any of that. I actually think the discussions that we had in that time were quite fruitful about defunding the police. You know, most of those folks, look what happened in Minneapolis. You had the, defund the police movement, and then Minneapolis just winds up getting ransacked, and suddenly everybody's going, what happened? And we're like, you know, from outside of that bubble, you kind of looked in and you go, man, we told you. We told you so. Good morning, Mike. You're on Kello.
4: How's it going, Greg?
2: Doing well. Thanks for the call, Mike.
4: Another awesome topic. Bring a smile to our face.
2: Well, thank you.
4: It's funny that you just said that before you clicked me on there. You were talking when I was telling your call screener. I just sit back with my popcorn with these social experiments, and I always wondered, you know, what happens if you defund the police? Well, we kind of knew how it was going to go, and sure enough, it came true. Minneapolis, as you were saying, Seattle, they burned down a police precinct. They assaulted a federal building. No one is ever arrested. Nothing ever happened. You know, Black Lives Matter, embezzlement of money, unchecked, Southern Poverty Law Center.
2: Once yeah, again, isn't you know, that incredible? Yeah, absolutely yep. Incredible what they did.
4: I mean, so my buddies and I talk every night, like, what happened today that the left did that was crazy as heck? And then they never disappoint. And for you, it's got to be great. There's so much show content. I mean, prep is so easy.
2: Well, but I have a broader view on it because I look at what it's doing to the country, and that's what I just find so discouraging, Mike.
4: Yeah, and I agree with that too. But I think common sense will rule the day. You know, I trying to have hope and faith that at the end of the day, good will prevail. And it seems to. I mean, we have some setbacks where there's a bunch of ladies applauding the killing of a baby in Massachusetts until 8.5 months.
2: Yeah.
4: I mean, that's totally demonic. But I believe, you know, I have the faith and hope that at the end of the day, common sense will rule out. And I hope that happens. Because if it don't, man, I might have to move to Ireland and buy Rosie O'Donnell's house.
2: Hey, Mike, thanks so much for the thought and the call. I appreciate visiting with you and appreciate your perspective. Greg, good morning. You're on Kello.
5: Good morning. I just wanted to add that the scuttlebutt for the last several days on the Internet for the policy for the Democrat Party is just be normal for the next 2-3 months. try your hardest to just be normal. That's the entire policy. So isn't it ironic that 2 days after this scuttlebutt, AOC tries to shift gears and slide back into normal?
2: Yeah, and this is the same old game. I think, you know, I've been watching politics for so long. It's the same old game. You see them, you know, that during the general election, they're going to move to the center. And then after they're elected, they move right back to the left. And sometimes even more than voters thought they were in the first place. It's just absolutely incredible. You're right, Greg.
5: Yeah, I think it's borderline terrifying.
2: Yeah.
5: Just to be clear, I am a lifelong registered Democrat. I refuse to change my party affiliation because they've abandoned reality.
2: Yeah, how is that for you as a Democrat when you've got that kind of stuff going on? That's got to be, honestly, I feel for folks like you who haven't taken leave of their senses, Greg.
5: Well, I think the majority of them have left the party. I probably should leave the party, but, you know, sometimes we complain about people abandoning other countries to come here, countries that are in disarray. You know, why do they leave them countries? Why don't they stay and fight? So that's my point.
2: Greg? I have said the same thing to Republicans who are like, I'm upset, I'm going to leave the party. I'm like, wait a minute, if you appreciate the Republican Party and those values, those are the values you hold, then you should stay and fight for change from within. And that's exactly what you're doing. Greg, I applaud that.
5: Yeah, I'm trying to be normal.
2: Well, you certainly sound normal to me. You sound... I'm so glad you called. Thanks for sharing your thoughts. It's just gotten crazy out there. Another day in Bizarro World. All right, this hour of the Greg Belford Show. 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
14: Partly sunny skies today while the high temperature of 75. Isolated showers in our forecast. Best chance will end up being this morning. We'll have east winds of 10 to 20 miles per hour. 65 our overnight low. We'll have a chance at a couple of those isolated showers to continue. Partly sunny skies tomorrow, 20% chance of rain, and a high of 80. From the Kettleland Storm Center, I'm Scott Munt.
2: And in Sioux Falls at 729, cloudy skies, 68 currently at Kello. Hey, congratulations to Steve Kaur. Steve won that pair of passes to Wildwater West Water Park. Hey, Steve, thanks so much for listening, my friend. Appreciate it. News and information updates coming up. We'll check in with Fox News. Tom Rooney's in the Kello.com News Center. Coming up, have you seen that Amazon driver that went viral? Unfurling the American flag and whatnot. I shared it yesterday during the fourth hour. And I've got it. It's just one of those things that just puts a smile on your face if you've not seen it. That's coming up when the Greg Belford Show continues.
9: Fox News, I'm Gianna Gelosi. Two of the country's most notorious defendants returned to court this morning as separate legal showdowns put Luigi Mangione and Alec Murdaugh back in the spotlight. Mangione is accused of murdering United Healthcare CEO Brian Thompson and is reportedly expected to plead guilty in his federal case.
10: His team wants to use a resolution in this federal case to attack his state case where he faces murder charges. They argue he is unconstitutionally being tried twice for the same crime in violation of double jeopardy. And here in New York State, there are stricter laws when a defendant has already been convicted federally for the same criminal conduct.
9: It's Fox's Chanley Painter in South Carolina. Alec Murdaugh fights to dismiss his murder charges as he insists he didn't kill his wife and son. America's listening to Fox News.
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11: 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It was an unpopular plan, and now the U.S. Department of Energy has stopped activity on creating three electric transmission line corridors in the nation. One of those corridors would have run through South Dakota. South Dakota Farm Bureau President Scott Vanderwall says property rights were at the heart of opposition. The farm bill is stalled in the U.S. Senate, dashing hopes among farmers for support as they deal with high expenses and low commodity prices. Many grain operations are now operating below profit levels. Senator Mike Rounds says the bill includes year-round use of E15 ethanol. That could save travelers some money at the gas pump if it's approved.
25: We've got E15 in the bill that they're negotiating right now. This should bring down gas prices anywhere from 12 to 30 cents a gallon.
11: Approval would also expand the ethanol market for corn, which should help to elevate prices paid to farmers. The Farm Credit Services of America is helping with the restoration of Highmore following destructive storms earlier this summer. The FCS is donating $25,000 to the recovery efforts through the South Dakota Community Foundation. Winds gusted up to 131 miles an hour during the storm. The Rosebud Sioux Tribe is asking for help to rebuild a youth center destroyed by storms this week. The facility was under construction but was leveled by the high winds on Tuesday as it neared completion. The tribe is looking for donations to help with rebuilding. And the Minnesota Twins played at the Field of Dreams near Dyersville, Iowa last night, but it turned out to be a bad dream. The Phillies snapped a two-game losing streak, downing the Twins 7-1. Almost 30 Hall of Famers emerged from the cornfield as part of the pregame ceremony. From the Kello.com News Center, I'm Tom Rooney.
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14: Partly sunny skies in our forecast today. We'll watch for these isolated showers. The best chance will be during the morning. We'll have a high of 75. East winds at 10 to 20 miles per hour. Partly cloudy this evening and tonight. Isolated showers will continue. And for tomorrow, partly sunny skies, a high temperature of 80 with a 20% chance for rain. From the Storm Center, I'm Scott Munn.
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0: 68. 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Man, there are things that drive me so crazy. The vandals hit a World War II memorial yesterday. This was in Washington, D.C., and there had been, initially, there had been bubbles that were coming out of this fountain. This is a fountain honoring, I get angry about this, vandalizing something like this. What kind of thought process, what's going on in the heart of somebody who does this to, again, it's a World War II memorial, vandalizing it. So initially, there were bubbles that were coming out of the fountain, and this is a fountain honoring the Allied victory over Nazi Germany, right? And then as you get inside, apparently the fountain, then somebody had spray painted inside, "clean hands, dirty dollars," in red graffiti. Why? I don't know what point somebody was trying to make. But residents of Washington, D.C. were not too happy. They said it's kind of shocking. It's sad. Really sad that we can't even experience it, one woman said. Other comments of folks responding, I can't share with you, but you can understand. So the Justice Department now is, the Interior Department, I should say, is investigating the vandalism at the memorial. Again, it was on the inner side of the fountain. The graffiti says, "clean hands, dirty dollars." And pink and green graffiti also litters the pavilion in the photo, and there's large whips of foam in the water. Someone apparently poured soap in the fountain. So the area later had to be blocked off by law enforcement, and an official for the Interior Department called it an utter disgrace. He said the World War II Memorial is a sacred place to honor the service of our members of the armed forces and over 400,000 Americans who gave the ultimate sacrifice in World War II. The vandalism that occurred will not be tolerated, they said. Our U.S. Park Police are on the scene. The investigation is ongoing. So, and they said the public should know we'll find the person responsible for this disgusting act. And you can only imagine what that story is going to be when it comes out, when they wind up, and they will, when they catch the person who did this, you know. Got to be some kind of, but that is just so heartbreaking to me, of all things, a World War II memorial. I think so many of us have such reverence for those who serve in our armed forces, especially in conflicts. I know I do. They really answered the country's call. And those, unfortunately, are not the times we live. There are still people that answer the country's call. But World War II, what we saw, the response from Americans. And so to spray graffiti and soap bubbles and all of this, it's beyond my ability to understand why somebody would do that. But I see that a lot today. There are a lot of things going on. I have trouble getting my hands around. Now, I want to turn this around because there is an incredible story about an Amazon driver that has gone viral, and you may have seen it. For those of you who watched the Fourth Hour podcast yesterday, I shared the video of this. I think it's incredible. This woman, she's an Amazon delivery driver in Kentucky, and she's gone viral after a Ring doorbell camera captured footage of her untangling the homeowner's American flag. Now, she's a driver for Amazon, right? So as she's leaving the porch, she sees the flag is all, you know how wind will get the flag all wrapped around the flagpole sometimes. So she unfurls the flag, pulls it down, gets it looking great, and she steps out to the sidewalk a distance away and takes the obligatory photo of the porch showing that she delivered the Amazon package, right? And then she turns, and when she turns, she must have, I don't have any additional details on this woman. I wish I did. She must have served in the military. She must have, because her movements are like, I mean, she turns her body and she does it in the way, like if you were standing in a military formation and you were going to, turn to your left, So, and she's standing with her feet at a 45-degree angle. Her heels are touching. Again, for those of you who served in the military, you know what I'm talking about, right? You've stood in that position. I know I have, right? You stood in that position, and then she throws a salute to the American flag. And I'm telling you, it's not a half-hearted salute. It is a crisp military salute. And then she does an about face, and then she walks off. And I'm like, wow. I mean, I was absolutely blown away. And so was the homeowner, because the homeowner saw this on their Ring camera. And the woman, Angie Burnett's her name. This is the woman, this is the homeowner. And she says she orders a lot of stuff from Amazon. And she said her flag has a lot of significance for her and her family. She said, my husband's a veteran. We literally met when he was stationed at Fort Knox. The military is very special to us. I have two nephews who both served in the Army. Lots of extended family who have served. We've been a very lucky family. She said all of our family members have come home to us safe, serving out of the country. So the military and patriotism is very important to us. We take pride in that. And so when she saw that on her Ring camera, she was blown away. And of the driver is identified as, forgive me if I mispronounce her name. I'll mispronounce her first name, but Muhammad is her last name. And she describes herself as a military brat, said she considers herself fortunate to have been born in the United States. And she said, seeing the flag all tangled up, she couldn't leave it that way. She said, if she could fix it. And she said she hopes the video inspires others to act when they see something out of place. Pay attention to this, because I think she's saying something here even much bigger, hoping that what she did is going to inspire you and me to do something when we see something out of place, something's not right. And she said, I hope that it gives other people the sense that when they see something, do something, whatever it is. If you see the American flag and it's out of place or not getting the respect that it should, this is an amazing country. We live in the best country in the entire world. And I just hope that other people will have the same inclination to do the same thing. Wow, which I thought was absolutely incredible. 7:47. All right, let's get going here. I've got to give you a chance to win a $20 gift card from Invictus Pizza. The Kello History Quiz is on the way. cloudy in 68. 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
1: It's a good thing life isn't rocket science, because some people couldn't get off the launch pad.
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2: Okay, 30-year-old man in Missouri was arrested last Friday night after he and another person were found passed out at Tiger Bounce. It's a kid's play place. So they were both in a bounce house when they were found. Both had been unconscious for around 20 minutes. They weren't injured, but man, they were high. Police found Xanax in the man's vehicle in the driver's side door. And then he said all the pills were his friends, and then later admitted they were his, and that it was a prescription. He wound up going to jail. He's charged with felony possession. And you know you're having a bad day when you go straight from the bounce house to the big house. Birthday is on August 14th. Brianna Hildebrand is 30 today. Tim Tebow is 39. Mila Kunis is 43. Catherine Bell is 58. Halle Berry is 60. Rusty Wallace is 70. Danielle Steele is 79. And Steve Martin is 81 today. My friend, if you're celebrating a birthday today, I hope you have a great personal holiday.
6: 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Time warp factor.
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9: 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When this baby hits 88 miles per hour, you're gonna see some serious...
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2: Today we're taking the Kello Wayback Machine to 1945, our highlight in history today. President Truman announced that Imperial Japan surrendered unconditionally, and it ended World War II. 1935, President Franklin Roosevelt signed the Social Security Bill in Washington, making it law. And on this date, 1997, Oklahoma City bomber Timothy McVeigh was sentenced to death. And that's a look at this day in history. Time now for the Kello History Quiz, and this is your chance to win a $20 gift card from Invictus Pizza. If you're the first caller with the correct answer. All right, it was 41 years ago, 1985, when he bought the publishing rights to most of the Beatles' music catalog. So he bought almost the entire Beatles' music catalog. Who was it? The big star himself in 1985. If you know the answer, call now. 605-336-1320. 605-336-1320.
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12: Partly sunny skies today, while the high temperature of 75. Isolated showers in our forecast. Best chance will end up being this morning. We'll have east winds of 10 to 20 miles per hour. 65 our overnight low. We'll have a chance at a couple of those isolated showers to continue. Partly sunny skies tomorrow, 20% chance of rain, and a high of 80. From the Kettleland Storm Center, I'm Scott Munz.
13: Currently in Sioux Falls, we've got cloudy skies and 68. Our Kello history quiz this morning. It was 41 years ago that he bought the publishing rights to most of the Beatles' music catalog. So we asked you, who was it? Rick Mitchell was the first caller with the correct answer. Who was it, Rick?
14: The King of Pop, Michael Jackson.
13: Yeah, there you go. Michael Jackson is correct. Rick, it's always good to visit with you, my friend. 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
15: 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It's time again for more inspiring, positive, uplifting news stories. This is Kello's Good News.
13: California man just got an unexpected surprise when a postcard from his parents... his parents had mailed him from Copenhagen in July of 2000, finally showed up in his mailbox 26 years later. Postcard included a simple note from his parents while flying into Denmark, talking about how green it was. Well, this meant something to him because both of his parents have since passed away. And it makes the postcard that much more special to him. So the card carries a Copenhagen postmark from July 2000 and a Los Angeles postmark dated August of 2026. But a neat story. College student helped save three girls from drowning in Seattle's Lake Washington after spotting them struggling in the water. The hero's name is Lily Vailing. And she's a polo player at UC Davis with lifeguard training. She noticed the girls in distress, swam out to help, brought them back to shore one at a time. Lily said one of the girls was unconscious, tangled in a buoy rope when she reached her. But she was able to rescue all of the girls. And that night, officials honored her with the title Lady Guardian of Lake Washington. And that's a look at today's good news. More news and information, headlines coming up. We'll check in with Fox News Radio. Tom Rooney's on duty in the Kello.com News Center. Daylight saving time is making headlines again, believe it or not. We'll talk about that. 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
2: Luigi Mangione will soon be back in court in New York City. I'm Dave Anthony, Fox News. It's a federal courtroom this time where the accused killer is not charged with murder.
4: Luigi Mangione faces two federal stalking charges and could change his plea of not guilty to guilty during the hastily scheduled hearing. Those charges carry a potential life sentence. He's charged in connection with the killing of Brian Thompson, the chief executive of United Healthcare, who was shot outside a Midtown Manhattan hotel in December 2024.
2: Fox's Tanya J. Powers. A guilty plea in the federal case could upend the state murder case against Mangione, which is set to go to trial next month because of New York's double jeopardy laws that could shield him from being tried twice for the same criminal conduct. The U.S.-Iran standoff over the Strait of Hormuz continues. Drones fired at two more oil tankers today in the key shipping waterway, but nobody got hurt. As American forces remain on standby in case the U.S. resumes bombing Iran.
16: There has been some concern expressed about conditions on board the USS Lincoln by family members of those on board and some lawmakers. But Secretary of War Pete Hegseth said just yesterday that everyone on board, every ship in the Gulf is getting everything they need. And CENTCOM followed that up by saying some of the reporting about conditions on the Lincoln is flat out false.
2: Fox's Jonathan Hunt in Tel Aviv. The Lincoln's been at sea a record 260 plus days. Another ship could relieve the crew. The USS George Washington reportedly headed to the Middle East. Another Russian barrage on Ukraine has killed a mother and her 9-year-old son. As the UN says, July was the deadliest month in Ukraine. 437 civilians killed since the early days of the 2022 Russian invasion. We just got this update to the economy showing we shopped less.
3: Well, July retail sales crossing the tape, down 0.6% month over month. We were expected a rise, so that's a surprise decrease.
2: Fox Business Network's Lauren Simonetti. 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
19: Born on America's darkest day, September 11th, 01, the Tunnel to Towers Foundation, they have been helping American heroes ever since. Heroes like U.S. Army Sergeant William Bernard McKenna, exposed to burn pits. McKenna later died from T-cell lymphoma, leaving his wife, Dina, and two daughters. Tunnel to Towers honored Sergeant McKenna. They paid off the family's mortgage in honor of all of his sacrifice. 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
12: 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I'm Tom Rooney. A Watertown man faces additional charges of sexually exploiting a minor. 23-year-old Alex Kowalski was back in court yesterday after a young boy said Kowalski pinned him down in a bedroom. Kowalski was already dealing with charges of assaulting another victim over a one-year period when he allegedly assaulted him during trips to soccer tournaments. The state is asking an appeals court to review a ruling on a new election law. The court ruled 2-1 that South Dakota's new deadline for submitting petitions violated the First Amendment of the Constitution. The legislature approved the measure, trying to buy more time for legal challenges to play out before general election ballots were finalized. The state wants all 11 judges on the appellate court to review the ruling. Attorney General Marty Jackley is joining 8 of his colleagues in asking the Justice Department not to appeal a recent firearms ruling. The ruling overturned the National Firearms Act's registration requirements for silencers and short-barreled rifles and shotguns. Their registration was tied to taxes that no longer exist.
0: It was an unpopular plan, and now the U.S. Department of Energy has stopped activity on creating three electric transmission line corridors. One of those corridors would have run through South Dakota. South Dakota Farm Bureau President Scott Vanderwall says the plan would have undermined regulatory control that's now in the hands of the South Dakota Public Utilities Commission.
21: The South Dakota PUC has handled their responsibilities very well, and they've permitted multiple transmission lines, have not impeded development, and encourages participation for all impacted parties and landowners. And that's the big thing for us.
0: Vanderwall says the Farm Bureau's opposition was related to individual property owner rights. From the Kello.com News Center, I'm Tom Rooney.
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12: Partly sunny skies in our forecast today. We'll watch for these isolated showers. The best chance will be during the morning. We'll have a high of 75, east winds at 10 to 20 miles per hour. Partly cloudy this evening and tonight, isolated showers will continue. And for tomorrow, partly sunny skies, a high temperature of 80 with a 20% chance for rain. From the Storm Center, I'm Scott Martin.
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13: You know, daylight saving time is one of those issues. We ought to be able to make a change. We ought to be able to stop the time changes. We ought to be able to stop the time changes and just be done. I've told you before, I don't care which we do. It's just, let's just stop the time changes. If we can't change this, how can we change anything in this country? Seriously? Because here's another story this morning. This is from The Hill. And you've got the president earlier this week is pushing again. He said people are sick and tired of having to change their clocks twice a year. Amen. Totally agree. Says it costs millions of dollars, could be bad for your health in the anxiety that it creates, he said. So he's pushing the Sunshine Protection Act. There are those in the Senate who don't like it. You knew it. You knew it would not be smooth sailing, right? You knew it wouldn't be smooth sailing. So Senate GOP sources say it would not be able to pass the upper chamber with unanimous consent. They warn that pushing it to the floor under regular order would take up at least a week of the Senate's time. I'm laughing just because this is bizarro world on display. If we can't change this, how can we change anything? Right? Now, I welcome your thoughts on this. And what I am not looking for, do we go to daylight, do we extend daylight saving time or we go permanently to, just regular standard time? No. Not what I'm looking for. If we can't take action on this, can we do anything? I mean, this to me is one of the people hate time changes. We're agreed on that. Now, the difference of opinion comes in. Do you want to stay on standard time? Do you want to go to daylight saving time? Not interested in having that debate because we've done it previously. We've talked about that. Which would you prefer? Which is easier for you? I'm of the position, I just want to stop the time changes. I just want to stop. I just want the insanity to stop. I just want to quit, right? And we seem unable to be able to do that. So, again, it wouldn't be able to pass the Senate without unanimous consent. Pushing it to the floor would take up at least a week. Would you be bothered by that? If you pushed it to the floor and it took up a week, and it took a week away from other issues, but they were able to deal with it and get that damn thing off the table, would that be a victory in your mind or not? I would love to hear from you. 605-336-1320. 605-336-1320. I'm getting a little agitated. I don't want to be. I don't want to be agitated. So this Alexander Bolton's got a piece at the Hill. So taking up a week of the Senate's time, that's a big price to pay when there are only a few weeks of legislative session left in the year, a lot of priorities on the agenda, then pass it and be done. Pass it and be done and move on to other stuff. This is, Senator Tom Cotton was among those. He spoke out against the proposal. He was on the Hugh Hewitt show. And he said, you have to think through the second order implications of what permanent daylight savings would mean. That apparently in some parts of the country, right, that then it would not be getting light in the morning. So we're talking about light in the morning. He said there are places throughout the Midwest and the Rocky Mountains that wouldn't see the sun until 9, 9:30, and almost 10 o'clock in some cases. Where are, seriously, during daylight saving time, if that were to be year-round, where would, because I'm going to call crap on that, where would you not see sunshine until 10 a.m.? I just don't. Within the continental United States? 605-336-1320 is my number. Art, thanks for giving me a breather here. I thought I was going to melt down.
1: Yeah, well, good morning, and how you doing, buddy?
13: I'm doing well.
1: Well, God bless you. Hey, no, you know, the dark side of the moon doesn't get to see the sun either. This is the dumbest piece of... I think we're the only country in the world that changes their clock to make 38 residents on the dark side of Montana or some other Rocky Mountain area happy. Yeah. Nobody cares. Farmers got to get up when the sun comes up, and they go down when it goes down, or, if you're dairy, when the cows are ready. Society operates the same way. The buses still run at the same time. The kids still wait outside. We didn't used to have it, and nobody froze to death because the sun wasn't up yet.
13: What is this inability to be able to get this done? Honestly, I thought this was one of those issues that we would be able to get it done. And here we are still in the midst of this and arguments. Why can't we...
1: Politicians have one fatal flaw. They don't think. They just do. They just don't think. This isn't legislation. This is just dumb.
13: Yeah.
1: I don't.
13: No, I understand why you're at a loss for words. So am I.
1: It's just stupid. I don't care which way it is.
13: Yeah, me either.
1: Sometimes standard time. Why does the United States got to be that kind of different?
13: That's those are great questions. Art, I'm so glad you called. Phone lines are open if you want to join the program. 605-336-1320. 605-336-1320. I mean, honestly, last thing I expected to be talking about with you this morning when I came in was daylight saving time. We've talked about it at length. And then here come the stories. Oh, it's going to be difficult in the Senate. Going to be difficult to get this through. And it's going to take up a week of time. Oh, Okay, so let me put it to you. Would you rather have the Senate debating daylight saving time and putting that issue to rest or dealing with all these other things they got to deal with? 605-336-1320. Bruce, good morning. You're on Kello.
5: Good morning, my friend.
13: How you doing, Bruce?
5: You know how you eat elephant? One bite at a time. Put something on the table, deal with it, and move on. And the Senate doesn't seem to grasp that concept. But as far as cotton concerned, you know, there are a lot of places in this country that get dark at 4 in the afternoon, too. He didn't mention that.
13: Right.
5: So if we leave it on the way it is now, you know, it'll at least be lighter in the evenings. And that's what I'm for. I like this time of year, where I can do something after work at night. But, yeah, put it to bed, you know, get soon. Put this thing to bed. We're tired of it.
13: I agree. If we put that on the ballot, folks would be overwhelming agreement with you, Bruce. They're just sick of it.
5: Yeah, let's be done with it. Let's move on to something more important, you know, like the color of signs or something. Just move on soon.
13: Hey, thank you so much, Bruce. I always appreciate visiting with you. Marcel, good morning. You're on Kello.
6: Hi, Greg. Aren't there a couple of senators from Alaska who might be able to weigh in on this? Why don't they interview them?
13: Oh, no.
6: they put up with a whole lot. They seem to be fine up there without having sun in the morning or whatever.
13: Surprised that this debate, it seems like we're in a position where we will never solve it.
6: I don't think we will. And I wonder if, I don't know the legalities of this stuff, but maybe it's a state thing. Maybe we have to be like Arizona and just do our own time. Because Arizona doesn't ever switch.
13: Right.
6: So maybe the states have to take it up individually and go that way. Federal government can't seem to do anything.
13: Well, yeah, well, how would you feel about that if the state of South Dakota said that, we're going to move to one or the other, and for the sake of argument, let's not say which. Mm-hmm. But they choose one or the other, and they say, we are no longer changing our time. You think that'd be a good move?
6: Well, I'd be all for it. Absolutely. I don't know what the people would say. What do farmers probably don't care. And I would say, South Dakota should, I've told you this before, should go on one time zone and set the time. And I don't care what time it is.
13: Yeah, and I'm like you. I don't care what time it is. I just want to stop the insanity. Thanks so much, Marcel. Phone lines are open if you'd like to join the program. 605-336-1320. Now, Marcel brings up an interesting point. South Dakota do we set ourselves, okay, we're all one time zone. South Dakota is not, by the way. You've got, you know, part of western South Dakota is on mountain time. And, of course, eastern South Dakota on central time. So make South Dakota all one time zone, and we're not changing. We're not changing it anymore. We're done. We're not going to play. We just decided to take our ball and go home. Terry, good morning. You're on Kello.
7: Good morning. I just have a couple things. One, we tried this in the 70s, and it didn't work. And they went back to fall back and spring ahead. But they already tried it, and it didn't work. And then you ask any parent who's got kids in school who has to wait for the bus, they're going to be standing in that dark, or kids.
13: Yeah, you're arguing against daylight saving time. What I'm saying is we shouldn't be changing the clock. You want to stay on standard time? I'm all in favor of that, Terry.
7: Well,
13: why are we changing the clock?
7: Well, that's another thing. How hard is it to change a clock twice a year? It's not. You do it twice a year. That's it.
13: Well, let me put it for you this way, Terry. As somebody who's 63 years old, and I get up at a time my alarm goes off at 2:45 a.m. That hour difference makes a hell of a difference for me.
7: Okay.
13: At 63 years old, I do not absorb that time change as easily as I did when I was 20.
7: Okay.
13: I think there are a lot of reasons to stop fooling around with it.
7: Well, I grew up on a dairy farm. My dad hated daylight savings time for a simple reason. Once he got done with his chores, and it was still, he worked from sun up to sundown.
13: Sure.
7: And by the time he got done with his chores and stuff, it was between 9 and 10 o'clock. Stores are closed. He says, I can't go in the grocery store. I can't go to the hardware store. He said, he never did like daylight savings time. But anyway, that's my deal, is they did try it once, and it didn't work. And so I have no problem with the way it is right now. And, but I mean, whatever Congress wants to waste your time in, I guess they like to.
13: That's fair enough, Terry. I appreciate the call. 605-336-1320 is the Kello hotline. 605-336-1320. He's right. And Tom Cotton talked about this too. Congress made daylight saving time permanent in 1973. And then after seeing, the effects of it, changed it. And he said, you can simply learn the lesson of history. Congress did this once before. It was very popular in the 1970s, 79% approval in the polls at that time. So, and then they changed it and went back. I'm just wondering, why did we begin shifting the time around at all? You know, during the Nixon administration, it was issues of oil at the time. And so to make more of the daylight, that was the issue that I heard when I was a kid. Okay, let's make more of the daylight and less lights and whatnot. Whether or not that's actually the case, I don't think any of that's true. So let me hear from you. Andrew, good morning. You're on, Kello.
3: Morning, Greg. I'd really like to hear somebody explain to me why it didn't work back in the 70s. But my major point is that kids have a hard time changing with the clock, too. As adults, we have the opportunity to think ahead, and we can go to bed an hour earlier or something, you know, as if we'd ever do that anyway. But kids don't do that. So you're forced to wake up an hour earlier, and it messes them up for weeks or, you know, on end. And it's just, I'm just tired of hearing kids being used as an excuse. And as far as the Senate taking a week to do it, then tell them to get back a week earlier from their break. They take so many long breaks throughout the year. It'd be nice to do that myself.
13: Why are they off on a 5-week recess?
3: Right. Cut it back a week. They haven't done anything this year anyway. They haven't gotten the Farm Bill through. They haven't done the Save America Act, and they can't bother with this. I'm with you. If we can't get this done, what can we get done? And if we lose the Senate in the midterms, we can chalk it up to something like this, where it's just they feel like they can't get anything done. So why would I bother go to the polls?
13: Well, I don't want to leave you with that. I always want you to go to the polls, but I totally understand why you feel that way. Andrew, thanks so much for the call. Ernie, good morning. You're on, Kello.
4: Yeah, good morning, Greg. I couldn't resist on this one. The
13: I didn't realize who it was. Ernie Otten's on the line. Good to hear from you, Ernie.
4: I was going to give you actually a call here in a week or so. We've got EMS studies going up there and try to update people on what we're doing up there. But we've got rules up in Pier, too. And many times we have to change those rules because something comes up out of the ordinary. They can change those rules. They're using that as a doggone cop-out because we don't understand their rules.
13: And
4: I've always been a major supporter of John Thune, but I tell you, this is getting old. I mean, change it to something and leave it alone. And when I was back in the 70s and even, you know, earlier, because I'm old enough, when we didn't have any time changes,
2: I stood outside in the dark. Nobody, no, there was no boogeyman. You do it when in the evening when you got to take your kids to
13: right.
2: some soccer or whatnot. Those kids stand in the dark, and nobody says boo about that. Change the bloody thing one way or the other.
13: I'm totally with you. It just seems that it shouldn't be this difficult, and it says something about the state of our federal government, doesn't it?
2: Oh, it does.
13: Yeah, absolutely. Ernie, thank you so much for the call. I appreciate it, my friends. Take a break here before I really melt down. It's 8:25. Cloudy skies, 69. 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
12: Partly sunny skies today while the high temperature of 75. Isolated showers in our forecast. Best chance will end up being this morning. We'll have east winds of 10 to 20 miles per hour. 65 our overnight low. We'll have a chance at a couple of those isolated showers to continue. Partly sunny skies tomorrow. 20% chance of rain and a high of 80. From the Kelloland Storm Center, I'm Scott Munt.
13: And in Sioux Falls at 8:28, it's cloudy and 69 currently at Kello. News and information update just ahead. Among big stories this morning, Luigi Mangione may be pleading guilty today. Mangione is the one standing trial for killing the CEO of United Healthcare, Brian Thompson. So Mangione may be pleading guilty, and what that would do then, it would eliminate the state charges also, because Mangione is facing charges in both federal and state court for the killing of Brian Thompson. So federal government winds up accepting a plea deal, then he could not face double jeopardy, and that's the legal theory. Whether or not Mangione will accept that or not, we'll see. So that's one of the big stories this morning. I got some other stories that I'll share with you also coming up. There's a poll. A vast majority of Americans don't want trans athletes on sports teams. I'll share the results of that poll coming up. 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
0: I'm Roxanne Evans. Luigi Mangione is expected to plead guilty in federal court in the killing of the United Healthcare CEO. He could face life in prison. Fox's Chanley Painter.
18: It sounds like Mangione will essentially be throwing himself at the mercy of the court, hoping that with his cooperation, his lack of criminal history, his education, his background, he will get something less.
0: Alex Murdoch back in a South Carolina courtroom, the disbarred lawyer fighting to move his upcoming retrial out of the county where he was convicted of murdering his wife and son. Tropical storm Lala could become a hurricane when it hits Hawaii. Fox weather meteorologist Craig Herrera.
19: It is likely and a high probability that this will be a Category 1 storm as it approaches the Big Island and scoots south of the rest of the islands.
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21: 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I'm Tom Rooney. A Watertown man faces additional charges of sexually exploiting a minor. 23-year-old Alex Kowalski was back in court yesterday after a young boy said Kowalski pinned him down in a bedroom. Kowalski was already dealing with charges of assaulting another victim over a one-year period when he allegedly assaulted the young boy during trips to soccer tournaments. Sioux Falls police are investigating a pair of cases involving assault and robbery. A woman sitting in her van near Russell and Louise Wednesday afternoon was approached by suspects who punched her and then stole her wallet. Wednesday morning, two men forced their way into a man's hotel room near 12th and West Avenue, punched him, and then threatened him with a hatchet before stealing his cell phone and leaving. The farm bill is stalled in the U.S. Senate, dashing hopes among farmers for quick support as they deal with high expenses and low commodity prices. Many grain operators are now operating at a below profit level. Senator Mike Round says the bill includes year-round use of E15 ethanol. That could save travelers some money at the gas pump if it's approved.
22: We've got E15 in the bill that they're negotiating right now. This should bring down gas prices anywhere from 12 to 30 cents a gallon.
21: Approval would also expand the ethanol market for corn, which should help to elevate prices paid to farmers. And the state is asking an appeals court to review a ruling on a new election law. The court ruled 2-1 that South Dakota's new deadline for submitting petitions violated the First Amendment of the Constitution. The legislature approved the measure, trying to buy more time for legal challenges to play out before general election ballots are finalized. The state wants all 11 judges on the appellate court to review the ruling. From the Kello.com News Center, I'm Tom Rooney.
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12: Partly sunny skies in our forecast today. We'll watch for these isolated showers. The best chance will be during the morning. We'll have a high of 75. East winds at 10 to 20 miles per hour. Partly cloudy this evening and tonight. Isolated showers will continue. And for tomorrow, partly sunny skies, a high temperature of 80 with a 20% chance for rain. From the Storm Center, I'm Scott Lund.
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The last word this morning, well, this isn't going to surprise you, I don't think. You have almost three-quarters of Americans say they don't want transgender women competing against female athletes in sporting events and vice versa. And regardless of what party they belong to, Republicans, Democrats, unified on the issue, according to a new poll, 63% of U.S. adults were uncomfortable with transgender athletes competing on sports teams that don't match their sex at birth. And this is the Pew Research Center releasing this earlier this week. So 13% of adults said they were extremely or very comfortable with trans athletes competing against those who aligned with their, you know, they're fine with gender identity, whatever your whatever identity you choose. Then, well, you gonna be all right then with some of these former NBA players who want to get in on the WNBA? I mean, are you okay with that? I wonder if you think it's okay that. That transgender, you know, formerly men competing against women, if you're okay with that, then you should have no problem with male NBA players coming in and want to play in the WNBA. I can imagine what their cries will be. 14% said they were somewhat comfortable. So again, add that up. That is... That's 27% of people who say they're at least somewhat comfortable with the idea. 27%. Wow. That blows my mind. It really does. That, because this has been one of those issues, again, 10 years ago, 20 years ago, can you imagine what the reaction would have been? Men and women also in agreement on the issue. Majority of both sexes say they were not comfortable with it. This is what I find a little mind-blowing. This bothers men more than women, according to this poll. So polls are polls, you know, I use them as... to wrap the refuse, right? So, but you had 77% of men were against the idea of trans athletes competing, right? So we're talking about men who are competing against women. 77% of men are against the idea. Women, 69%. Now, seriously, if you would have asked me, if I had to guess, I would have thought that women would be more likely to be upset because it's women and girls sports that these men are encroaching on, right? These are opportunity for women and girls. You would think then that there would be a stronger reaction from women and maybe less so from men that, man, you know, we're... That surprises me. Trying to see what else this survey found. Every racial group surveyed came up with similar results. 75% of white people, 67% of Hispanics, 68% of Black Americans, 68% of Asians are uncomfortable with it. Older people more likely than younger adults to be uncomfortable with it. 80% of those 65 and over voted that way.
clear majority of 60% of those between 18 and 29. So you got 60% saying they don't want trans athletes on teams of a different birth sex. So even if you've got far fewer younger Americans, but, and this is one of those things, I have devoted a lot of thought to this, and I thought, okay, I'm 63 years old. Is this because I'm old? Is it because I have gotten old? Now I'm set in my way. Is it because I'm old that I don't, you know, this is, as I said, 20 years ago, you would have never seen this. Is it because I'm old? And I stop and think about it, and I think, no, not really. Not really. Has nothing to do with my age. Has to do with my values. And I think that's the reason that you see that disparity between older Americans and younger Americans, because I would say more times than not, older Americans have got a better handle on their values than younger Americans do. Because I see what's going on, blows me away. Again, I mean, if you're not violating the law, I'm all right. I want people to be able to make their own decisions. Doesn't mean I think it's right for me or my family, my kids, grandkids. But I don't think this is an issue where older Americans are just more set in their ways and they're, you know. No, I don't think it is. I really don't. I think it's because older Americans still have a sense of values and they get it and they understand. And they see what's happening, and they don't like it. You know, they don't like seeing. And we've talked about this I don't know how many times. It's unfortunate we should have to. This is one of those things that I mentioned this, I think, to you before. It's one of those things that I never thought we'd be talking about this. And especially not repeatedly, you know, talking about it. Never, ever expected that. Those are the times, unfortunately, we live in, and this whole issue, again, you know, Sophie Cunningham, and we talked about what happened in the WNBA's reaction, and they're lost. I think the more we have seen the WNBA respond to Sophie Cunningham and her comments, and then the reaction, Sophie wound up being fouled then by another player, just an egregious over-the-top foul. You seen the still shots of that? Sophie Cunningham with her head being pulled back and hands all over her head. Just absolutely incredible. So, this is just one of those stories I would not have believed. And it's disappointing to me. I think on a number of different issues when you see Americans and especially younger Americans, this is where I think those of us who are older, who've had kids and grandkids, I don't know that we've done our jobs well in raising, and I'm talking about my generation. I'm not talking about my parents. I'm talking about my generation. I don't know that we have done an appropriate, maybe appropriate's not the right use, but I don't know that we have instilled the values in our children that our parents did with us. And I think that's what those poll results show. Other big stories this morning. We're wrapping up another week. So I get the president ordered the U.S. Navy yesterday to remove the electromagnetic catapult system on aircraft carriers.
to launch fighter planes and revert back to using catapult systems. And this is getting a lot of attention. I saw Democratic Senator Mark Kelly of Arizona was melting down on this yesterday. So the president signed a memo directing the Navy to switch these, and it's likely to be expensive. And Kelly was responding to reporting by the Wall Street Journal, and he said, now Kelly's a Navy veteran, and he said the president shouldn't be advising on areas outside of his expertise. And he says, I've launched off the front of aircraft carriers hundreds of times, have a master degree in aeronautical engineering, am a test pilot. Even I wouldn't suggest to the Navy how to engineer specific systems on its ships. Oh, yeah, I'm sure. So, again, what Kelly is doing, I think, is, oh, yeah, Trump's just sitting there and he's coming up with all this on his own. I'm sure that he didn't receive any kind of input from anybody else in the military. He just came up with this on his own. That's why I just reject this. And you see this all the time.

I really try to watch my comments regarding Mark Kelly because I appreciate his service, but when it comes to politics, he's wrong. He's been wrong on a host of different things. So he's out there tearing on Trump. He said Donald Trump should stick to what he knows best, ballrooms, bankruptcy, and bull. And I thought, you should talk, Senator Kelly. Also, I've been following the story for you this week. I'm just fascinated by this story. And this woman who went to Texas she was a surrogate carrying a baby for a couple that engaged her to carry this baby, not able to have it themselves. So they engaged a surrogate by the name of McKenna West. And then they learned that the child would have a heart condition, and they wanted her to seek an abortion. And she couldn't do it. Now, I think this is an important story, and at least it has been to me. And I think for those of us for which life is an issue, right, and the right to life, it's a really unfortunate situation. What do you do? This baby is going to have a heart condition. It's serious but treatable. Do you abort the baby or do you carry it to term? And the surrogate mother have you seen photos of her? Look, it's a beautiful young woman. She felt compelled to carry the baby to term and to give birth to the baby. And she's from Alaska. She winds up going down to Texas because Texas law was such that the baby would be allowed to be born. So she went to Texas, and the baby was born. And now, apparently, the baby was born earlier this week. And so the biological parents of the baby are now in custody of the infant, according to their lawyer. Now, the infant obviously still in the hospital, but the parents have custody. And there were some comments that were made that I found really disturbing. This was the attorney for this couple, guy by the name of Lee Budner, said the couple wanted their child to be aborted after being diagnosed with a severe but treatable heart condition, and said as if the heartbreak of his condition were not enough, they are devastated to see their family tragedy transformed into political theater by the Texas Attorney General's office and McKenna West. So they're attacking that. Their lawyer is attacking McKenna West, who felt, I want to put my arms around this young woman and tell her, you absolutely did the right thing. Please don't listen to the noise. You absolutely did the right thing. You stood on, if I were in that position and you're standing in front of the Lord and you're defending your life, do you want to say, yeah, I was in favor of I would have aborted that child? I couldn't do that. I just wouldn't be able to do that. And I have such respect and admiration for this young woman for following through, and not only for her, but for Texas Attorney General Ken Paxton. This was not political theater. It was not political theater. It shouldn't have been. It was

0: This young woman felt absolutely compelled that she carry that child to term, that that child be given a chance at life, and then, you know, to let medical doctors do what they can for the child, deal with the heart condition. Because then you start, my mind starts going, what were the parents in fear of? The expense? Was it the expense of having a child that they didn't want to, what was it exactly that they felt that they were more comfortable with aborting that child than carrying the child to term? That has been an incredible story. So apparently now they are in, they have custody of the infant, but I really respect this young woman at the center of all this, the surrogate, McKenna West. And that's the last word this morning. Want to wish you a great weekend. 8:56, cloudy and 69. 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
2: Partly sunny skies today while the high temperature of 75. Isolated showers in our forecast. Best chance will end up being this morning. We'll have east winds of 10 to 20 miles per hour. 65 our overnight low. We'll have a chance at a couple of those isolated showers to continue. Partly sunny skies tomorrow. 20% chance of rain and high of 80. From the Kettleland Storm Center, I'm Scott Muntz.
3: And currently in Sioux Falls, cloudy skies, 69 right now at Kello. Bill Zortman is in next. It's Your Business is coming up fast. 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
5: Two accused killers back in court this morning.
6: I'm Dave Anthony, Fox News. First, right now in South Carolina, it's Alec Murdaugh at a hearing before he's put on trial again next year after the state Supreme Court overturned his murder convictions.
7: Murdaugh, who will likely serve the rest of his life behind bars after pleading guilty to millions of dollars in state and federal financial crimes, nonetheless wants to prove he is not the shooter who killed his wife Maggie and their youngest son Paul on their hunting estate back in 2021.
6: Fox's Jonathan Sarri outside the court in Lexington, South Carolina. Next hour, it's Luigi Mangione's turn in federal court in New York City. Fox's Brian Yenis is there.
8: He could plead guilty to federal interstate stalking charges resulting in the death of United Healthcare CEO Brian Thompson. A senior DOJ source tells Fox News there is no plea deal today. He's promised nothing in return and is allowed to plead guilty if he chooses. We're told the DOJ will push for the maximum sentence of life in prison without parole.
6: A guilty plea in the federal case could allow Mangione to try to get state murder charges dismissed under New York's double jeopardy laws. The World War II Memorial in Washington, D.C., vandalized, spray-painted pink, upsetting Iraq War veteran Deborah Mortensen, who tells Fox News Digital.
9: People fought and died for our country, and it's dishonoring this country and all we've been through.
6: President Trump is angry, posting on Truth Social there can be no greater insult, adding, we're on the vandals' trail, writing, where do these animals come from? And we're just learning the president's asking the Supreme Court to allow White House ballroom construction to continue after a judge ordered a halt to that building. And at Kennedy Center, the board has voted to put the president's name back on, calling it the Kennedy Center restored and renovated by President Donald J. Trump. Democratic Congresswoman Joyce Beatty, whose lawsuit led to a judge order the name removal, calls it an attempt to circumvent that. 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
3: From the Kello.com News Center, I'm Tom Rooney. It's a big day for Southeast Technical College in Sioux Falls. They'll be breaking ground on the James Abner Center for Advanced Manufacturing. School officials say one out of every 10 jobs in South Dakota is related to manufacturing. It was an unpopular plan, and now the U.S. Department of Energy has stopped activity on creating three electric transmission line corridors. One of those corridors would have run through South Dakota. South Dakota Farm Bureau President Scott Vanderwall says the plan would have undermined regulatory control that's now in the hands of the South Dakota Public Utilities Commission.
18: The South Dakota PUC has handled their responsibilities very well. And they've permitted multiple transmission lines, have not impeded development, and encourages participation for all impacted parties and landowners. And that's the big thing for us.
3: Vanderwall says the Farm Bureau's opposition was related to individual property owner rights. Attorney General Marty Jackley is joining eight of his colleagues in asking the Justice Department not to appeal a recent firearms ruling. The ruling overturned the National Firearms Act's registration requirements for silencers and short-barreled rifles and shotguns. Their registration was tied to taxes that no longer exist. The Rosebud Sioux Tribe is asking for help to rebuild a youth center destroyed in storms on Tuesday. The facility was under construction but was leveled by high winds as it neared completion. The tribe is looking for a replacement trailer and donations to help with rebuilding. And several school supply giveaway events are being held this month, offering students everything from backpacks and notebooks to pencils. Project SOS at the banquet is one of those events taking place today and again on Tuesday and Thursday of next week. We have more information at Kello.com. From the Kello.com News Center, I'm Tom Rooney.
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2: Partly sunny skies in our forecast today. We'll watch for these isolated showers. The best chance will be during the morning. We'll have a high of 75. East winds at 10 to 20 miles per hour. Partly cloudy this evening and tonight. Isolated showers will continue. And for tomorrow, partly sunny skies, a high temperature of 80 with a 20% chance for rain. From the Storm Center, I'm Scott Munn.
4: 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Kello presents It's Your Business, the show that shines a bright spotlight on local business and business owners. 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

0: I'm Bill Zortman, and welcome to our family-friendly Friday show, show 5303 in our original It's Your Business series. And if there's a show that deserves a yee-haw, it's this friendly fair we offer for your fun and family opportunities. We start with Jody Schwann, Sioux Falls business. She's been part of this show a dozen or so years. I'm not sure the exact count. I never could count. I'm from Iowa.
1: There you go, Mel. I don't know. And I don't know how long you've been running that little jingle off the top of the show, but it's kind of fun. I'll be honest. I think I might miss it if it went away now. So, you know, hopefully we can keep that around.
0: We'll tell Norm that. But you got some good stuff today.
1: I do. Yeah, we really took some broad looks at the market this week. Got a lot of good indicators. We're just past mid-year, of course, and kind of have a sense now for how things are shaping up and what the mood looks like in the community maybe here as we look to wrap up the year. Hard to believe we're even saying that. But the folks over at Bender Commercial, who are known for their annual market outlook in February, have started doing this mid-year update on it, which is nice, you know, because things change fast anymore. And I think it's a pretty positive narrative overall. We've seen a lot of good absorption of space on the office side of things. We've seen some big ones go off the market. Some of those former call centers now are being absorbed. That's nice to see. I think there's a lot of other good activity out there that maybe hasn't even materialized yet. Interesting story continues to be downtown, where people want to locate their offices. We do not have a lot of Class A, as we call it, space available. If you're looking for something in the downtown market, what does that typically mean? New construction, redevelopment probably in this case. So I think look to see maybe some more activity in that sector here in the next, say, 12 to 18 months, right on track with what we suspected could be happening there. Retail's kind of even keeled, but we've seen some good expansion on the national names here for the first 8 months or so of 2026. You know, everything from some longtime returning favorites, Baskin Robbins. Those of you who remember Sioux Falls even back in the 70s and 80s, you know that the ice cream chain used to be here. Well, it's coming back over on Minnesota Avenue. Brand new ones like Raising Cane's, you know, under construction and a redeveloped site on 41st Street. And then, wow, over on the east side, we've had a lot of good activity, including another announcement this week. Petco opening a second Sioux Falls store. This is going to be over in the Foss Fields development, along with, of course, Hobby Lobby, which we've talked about in the past, Sierra, and stay tuned for more. They just keep knocking those deals out there. Industrial, you know, I think is a pretty healthy-looking market. We saw a drop in vacancy there. We saw a drop in new inventory there. All of this stuff, though, is maybe a little bit slower paced than in the past. I mean, certainly this is the case with retail. I think it's the case in industrial, too, where, you know, everybody's just kind of taking their time. They're, of course, having to weigh their financing options. The market's tight depending on where you want your space. So we have some of that at play. And then multifamily, we got to look at that in the Bender report, and then we also got to look at that in the semi-annual report from the South Dakota Multi-Housing Association. And basically all of that told a similar story. Again, a slight decrease in vacancy, which I think in this case is healthy for that sector. SD Multi-Housing had them hovering, say, right in the neighborhood of 94% occupancy. I mean, if you were going to point to a sweet spot in multifamily, I mean, that's pretty close to it. So what does that mean? Again, probably more construction coming, but not necessarily record multifamily construction. So maybe we're back to as good of a slow and steady pace as you can get there in the apartment sector. The other thing I like about that is it shows that people continue to move to Sioux Falls. And it's always hard to really get a handle on population growth. But again, I would not be surprised if the city came back and said, yeah, you know, we're looking probably at that 3% annual growth rate or so. That's been our good sweet spot and our historic average. So that's my big picture, you know, look at the market, Bill. Certainly there's more ahead here, but I think not much to complain about. I think a lot of communities would take these indicators. So good news for Sioux Falls.
0: For those people that have moved here and they don't know what Bender was, who he was, what would you tell them?
1: Yeah, you know, it's funny because, I mean, Michael Bender is still active in the commercial real estate sector. And I would say, well, he moved here just like you did. You know, Michael Bender moved here from Texas years ago and has stayed here like many of us, grown a business here. and is still involved, although, you know, day to day, they have a new lead executive over at the firm. They've kept the name, though. You know, they've established the name well. So they are a multifaceted commercial real estate brokerage firm. They handle activity across all of those sectors that I mentioned. They also have a property management division. So we are lucky in Sioux Falls. We have several really quality locally based brokerages on the commercial side, and certainly their names right up there.
0: She's Jody Schwann. Good report. A lot of things, fairs, farm shows, kids getting back to school. We're pretty well into August.
1: We sure are. Yeah, we actually ran, if you're looking, and I'm seeing a lot of people trying to take advantage of those final weekends, you know, those final free days. they're maybe taking some time off before school restarts. We've got a great guide. We try to do this at least once a year to all of the new patios, the new outdoor dining options. So if you find yourself in town this weekend and you're looking to take advantage of the weather while you can here in the weeks ahead, dial that one up. And we're fortunate. We've got so many places to step outside and have a good meal or a beverage. So if that sounds familiar, the patio guide's waiting for you at Sioux Falls That Business too.
0: Jody Schwann, Sioux Falls Business, we appreciate all you do. You and Bender are very well known. You are in the top 1%.
1: I appreciate it, Bill.
0: We'll talk to you soon.
1: Have a good one. Bye.
0: Jesse Schmidt is with us. You actually pre-recorded this, and we have to tell him that you found a big bird and flew away with a bird, right?
2: Yep, leaving on a jet plane.
0: Well, tell us what's important today.
2: Well, what I want your listeners to know that is there is a new ATM scam out there circulating, and it's been dubbed the glue-in tap. So what happens is scammers glue the slot of the ATM shut so you can't put your card there. And then there's somebody around, and they say, oh, just use your tap, you know, just tap it, and it'll be okay. Well, this is a new scam name, and we're calling it skimming, where paper-thin device located on the outside of those steals all your chip data. And then a tiny little camera placed on that ATM records your PIN. So what we are telling consumers to do is to take a minute. If you can't slide your card into the ATM, then we're going to tell you, leave that ATM and go somewhere else. If there's a sticky residue on that or any loose parts on the ATM, you want to walk away from that. And nor strangers around the ATM that appear to be really helpful. And I'm going to tell you that that is not the case. They're not being very, very helpful. And whenever you put your pen into the ATM, cover that with your hand. So if there are any cameras on that ATM that are not supposed to be there, then they will not record your PIN number. And so they can't go make a duplicate card is what they're actually trying to do. And then, if at all possible, use the ATM inside the bank entrance. They're not nearly as brazen. Somebody would notice if they stood there a long time and tried to tamper with it. We're going to tell you, if you use an ATM and you can walk into the bank, those are the best kinds to use. Keep your hand over the keypad so nobody sees your passcode but you. And then proceed to get as much cash out of there as you want.
0: So we're talking multiple banks?
2: And we haven't seen it here in Sioux Falls, but we have seen it around the Midwest.
0: Gotcha.
2: So, be on the lookout.
0: Well, we can't be far behind because they circle Sioux Falls as one of the brightest stars in the universe.
2: As they should. Why would they not want to, right?
0: These scams scare us a little bit, regardless of whether you're just a teenager or you might be 60, 70, 80 years of age. I mean, they can try to attract any of us and get our money.
2: They can, and I don't want to scare your listeners. I really just want them to be more educated as they are out and about living their everyday life.
0: So we're going to be careful. If people have questions, can they call?
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0: We always appreciate you, and hopefully we'll catch those scoundrels.
2: Let's hope so.
0: Well, when we come back, a visit with another Schmidt, and she had four question marks by something. We'll explain what they are next.
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0: Welcome back. It's 9:20. It is a Friday. Terry Schmidt joins us in this slot of the show. We haven't heard from Terry yet, but I loved what she had said about, I love your question with four question marks. International travelers come to Sioux Falls, but where are they coming from? To me, that's a big deal when we start talking about that, what we need to know. And for the most part, we just need to kind of figure out what is going on and where. We still have not made contact with Terry, but we have made contact with Mr. Game and Fish and Parks, Kip Rounds. Kip, what do you see? Where are we going?
7: Hey, good morning, Bill. Yeah, well, this is an exciting time of year for the outdoors. Fall is quickly approaching. Hunters are getting ready for the season, which actually kicks off tomorrow with archery antelope and early goose season. So another great thing about this time of year, Bill, is there's a lot of events going on. We've got Dakota Fest already next week in Mitchell, taking place Tuesday through Thursday. Dakota Fest is an annual showcase of agriculture-focused equipment, products, technologies from hundreds of exhibitors. So always great demonstrations, educational sessions, and family fun activities taking place at Dakota Fest. So that's always a hit. Taking place next week in Mitchell. After that, Bill, the next event is Prairie Fest, taking place the following Saturday. So that would be Saturday, August 22nd at Good Earth State Park, just outside of Sioux Falls. So Prairie Fest is another family-friendly event to celebrate South Dakota's native grasslands and the people and partners who help make them thrive throughout the Great Plains. So this event's put on by South Dakota Grassland Coalition, Bill, and it'll have presentations from the experts, hands-on activities and prizes for kids, food trucks, even live music at the event. So looking forward to Prairie Fest as well, again on Saturday, August 22nd at Gooder State Park. And then, Bill, I have to mention the big one, the South Dakota State Fair. That's right around the corner. That's only a few weeks away, taking place September 2nd through the 7th in Huron, as always. So looking forward to that as well. Many exciting things happening this time of year, all these events, but just fall in general, right? People know that hunting season's right around the corner, all the other outdoor activities taking place. So certainly an exciting time of year here in South Dakota, and we are looking forward to being a part of it.
0: Kip, when we start talking about game, fish, and parks, people always say, where can I go online? Where can I get the information that Kip talked about this morning?
7: Yeah, our website, gfp.sd.gov. It's kind of a one-stop shop for everything regarded out the outdoors. So it's hunting, fishing, camping, trapping, all the regulations, the licensing stuff. If you've got more questions, feel free to give us a call here in the Sioux Falls office, 605-362-2700.
0: Kip, appreciate you, and we'll talk next week.
7: Thanks, Bill. Have a good weekend.
0: Terry Schmidt.
8: She
0: sent me a note, says, I loved your question with four question marks. Tell me about that.
8: Well, what I really want to talk about is the fact that Sioux Falls has international travel. And I'm guessing, Bill, that if you and I ask people if they think that Sioux Falls gets international travel, they would say no. But we have proof of that, and we've had proof of it for years. This year is really a strong year. You might ask, how do we know we have international travel? We track that at the Falls Park Visitor Center, excuse me, because we have a check-in book where people can put in where they're from and why they're here, that type of thing. And so we track it very closely. And I think it's so interesting. People love Falls Park. International people love Falls Park because it's a natural park. They are fascinated by the pink rock. They talk to us about what kind of trees are in Falls Park. And then they talk to us, of course, about the flow of the falls, where the water comes, and that kind of thing. But just for fun, here so far in 2026, we have tracked 54 different foreign countries who have signed in at Falls Park. Now, the top 10, I won't go through the whole list, but the top 10, Canada is number one. Even though the numbers from Canada are fewer than they typically are, they're still the top foreign country. Then Germany is number two, Mexico number three, the United Kingdom is number four, then the Philippines, then Australia is number six, India number seven, and Brazil, Guatemala, and the Netherlands all tie for number 10. It's just amazing to us. I mean, every foreign country that I can think of is on this list, but those are just the top 10. Now, you might also wonder, what do we do about foreign languages? Well, we do our best, as everyone does. We can't have someone there who speaks every foreign language, but we do have some people who are pretty good at communicating with our guests from other countries. So they come to South Dakota. Are they coming only to Sioux Falls? No, we don't think so. They're likely going on to the Black Hills and maybe even to Yellowstone. But we know that they might fly into New York City. They might fly into Chicago. And then they are what we call a fly-drive tourist. Then they go on to enjoy the rest of South Dakota. And like I said, maybe even on to Yellowstone. So we're very lucky that we get all these foreign travelers, and they certainly matter in what we do, and certainly we keep track of where they're coming from and how many of those people come from those countries. So I just thought that might be interesting today.
0: Well, it made sense to me, but you're never surprised by the number of people that want to come from other countries to Sioux Falls.
8: No, we aren't. I mean, there's just something about Sioux Falls that people love. I think we always hear this, and you and I know this better than anybody. People can't get over the warm hospitality. And you and I talk about that almost every week. They love the hospitality. They can't get over how they're treated. but they love Falls Park. And the other thing they're enamored with is Sculpture Walk. More and more people were trying to introduce them to more things in Sioux Falls so they stay longer. Or if they're going to go on with their trip, we say, well, come back this way and enjoy this on your way back. So, you know, it's an education process to let the people know what Sioux Falls has to offer. And then once they are here, it is our job to welcome them with warm arms, and that's what we do.
0: Well, and we're happy to talk to you. You've been out for a week or so. We missed you.
8: Well, I missed you too.
0: We somehow got along, not as good, but, you know, we always like to have you with us.
8: Well, thank you. I like to be here too. Thank you, Bill.
0: I want to say hello to the two nurses at dental shop that were working on me yesterday. They wanted to know if, with all they were doing in my mouth, if I'd be able to talk this morning. Not as well as normal, but we'll make it all come together. The teeth are doing fine.
8: Did you have that numb, drooling feeling when you got done yesterday?
0: I did. None of that this morning, though. It's good.
8: Good. You sound great.
9: 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President Trump correctly labeled this BOI mandate as invasive, egregious, and an economic menace to Main Street. 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
12: Stocks open mixed. The S&P 500 closed at a record yesterday and rose slightly in early trading. The latest reading on the status of the U.S. consumer is disappointing. Retail sales declined 0.6% last month. Economists were expecting an increase. The drop may reflect the pullback of Amazon Prime Day and competing sales to June and the end of tax refunds that were propping up spending in previous months. Reddit shares are up 11%. The social media company is joining the S&P 500 on Tuesday. Some AI companies are training their models on Reddit data. And Workday shares are flat after yesterday's rally. Reuters says investment firm Silver Lake has been talking with Workday about taking it over. That's your Fox Business Report. I'm Ginny Coselda. Invested in you.
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16: Partly sunny skies today while the high temperature of 75. Isolated showers in our forecast. Best chance will end up being this morning. We'll have east winds of 10 to 20 miles per hour. 65 our overnight low. We'll have a chance at a couple of those isolated showers to continue. Partly sunny skies tomorrow. 20% chance of rain and high of 80. From the Kettleland Storm Center, I'm Scott Muntz.
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0: Well, welcome back to It's Your Business. It's a Friday, and we're happy to have you with us. Brendan Hansen has worked his wit and writing skills to attract people with a calendar of events for downtown Sioux Falls, and he was gracious enough to share the list for you this morning. In my business, providing the information to help our followers plan and enjoy what I've now done for 5,300 shows here, that we just turned that this week. I wanted you to know where to look for the events, and if you couldn't, you can, with the blessings of the paper, take a look there as well. To me, that is important. Now, here's kind of a quick look at the weekend ahead in downtown Sioux Falls. We're getting into the back half of August, which means there are only so many summer weekends left. Fortunately, downtown is making the most of them. Tonight, they'll start over the lunch hour with the AMPT Downtown, presented by Xcel Energy. We're nearing the end of the 2026 season, so if you haven't made it out yet, now is the time. Landon Weiss performs Friday from 11:30 to 1 in the Steel District. Grab lunch from one of the restaurants there and enjoy some of the free local music outside. You can also find Fridays on the Plaza from 11:30 to 1:30 at the 12th Street Plaza. Summer lunch outdoors is on borrowed time, so just take advantage of it. Tonight, Deep Blue Something takes the stage at the Levitt as the Falls shows at about 7 o'clock. If that name immediately puts Breakfast at Tiffany in your head, you know exactly who I'm talking about. It's a pretty incredible opportunity to see a nationally known band for free and right here in downtown Sioux Falls. Saturday morning, AMPT, back from 11:30 to 1 at Phillips Avenue Plaza, this time featuring Blue Moon Rhythm. Again, totally free and right in the middle of downtown. And for families, I also want to call out the State Theater. They're celebrating their 100th year in this 2026 year, and Saturday at 11, they're showing the original 1994 Disney classic, The Lion King, as part of that series. That's a pretty good way to introduce the kids to both a classic movie and one of downtown's most historic spaces. Dust Bowl Revival takes over the Levitt at 7 with their blend of Americana and roots music. That's another free show and an easy to excuse to spend your evening at Falls Park. Anytime this weekend, here's a couple or so. Here's something you can do completely on your own schedule. The Sculpture Walk. 2026 sculptures have been up all summer, so take a walk down Phillips, explore the collection, and pick your favorite. Pick Voting for the People's Choice Awards that runs through September, with the winning artist receiving cash prize and special recognition from the Sculpture Walk. It's one of those downtown experiences, my goodness, we really take for granted because it's always there. And you don't need a ticket or a reservation. Grab a coffee. How about ice cream, lunch, or dinner? Walk a few blocks, and you've essentially got an outdoor art gallery running through the heart of the city. And one important downtown update. After a couple of months of construction, they're getting very close to seeing 8th Street at Weber Avenue reopen. The city's latest published construction schedule has that portion of the project targeted for completion in mid-August. We're very close. That's especially good news for the businesses in that area that have been navigating construction all summer. So when that road opens back up, let's make a point of going back, stop into Roots of Brazil and other businesses along that corridor that have missed some of their normal traffic over the past couple of months. Construction, well, it's necessary, but it can be tough on a small business. One of the easiest things we can do is to show up when those orange cones finally disappear. There's plenty more happening that we could possibly fit in here, but Just visit dtsf.com/events. And we appreciate Brandon sharing the notes so we could help you understand what's ahead over the next week. Do I have Brian Jamros with me this morning?
1: Good morning.
0: Well, how about those birds? What are they doing? Are they still flying?
1: Yeah, we're flying right now. We're up taking a little trip to Winnipeg and Fargo here. Unfortunately, just dropped a series up in Winnipeg. Got off on some good notes here in all three games, but unfortunately just some balls didn't go our way. So we're heading to Fargo for a really important four-game series right now. And just overall, it's an exciting time of the year. Playoff baseball is upon us before the playoffs even start, because it's a five-team race for four spots, or actually all six teams in the West Division. So it's going to be fun.
0: Brian, if you will, kind of tell us about the makeup of the team this year and players that might kind of interest the fans.
1: Yeah, we have a good mix this year of returners and new, and obviously the roster is always changing and evolving throughout the year like it always does. But household names such as Jabari Henry, the all-time American Association home run leader, is with us and back and healthy. Mike Hart, who's been with us for 6 or 7 years, is back with us and doing a great job. Josh Raywalt, a USF product, does a phenomenal job. Charlie Hasty, who's our closer, has been with us for a number of years, played at Wayne State down in Nebraska. Some other rookies and just overall, a good mix of talent, a good mix of local guys, and obviously trying to put the best ball club we can out there for wins and losses, but also entertaining and great with our fans and our community, and just excited to see what the last month of the season has in store.
0: I will tell you, the entertaining is something that I've been to a lot of minor league parks, a lot of different organizations. You guys make the fans comfortable. You make them have fun, and you feed them too.
1: Yeah, well, I think that we're getting better. We try and the fan experience. I think you read into the notes or the comments that you get about a negative experience, which are hopefully far and few between. But really take those to heart and try and improve the fan experience every time someone comes out here. So we still have 13 home games left this year, starting next Tuesday through Sunday, and then over the Labor Day weekend, and hopefully some playoffs and. Three games of Banana Bowl at the end of August here with the Clowns and the Firefighters coming to town. So it's going to be a busy place to be.
0: So what have you found for the talent here? You're kind of new to the community, and we like having you here, but what have you found about us?
1: Yeah, I'm hoping that the newness wears off. My wife and I were just talking, been here just more than 4 years, so it's gone fast, but it's just such a great community. So supportive, a lot of great people that want to see the Canaries and what we do outside of baseball be successful. So just really, it's a great community that if you invest in them and you show them that, you want to be here and want to be a part of it and improve things, that it's reciprocated very quickly from all aspects of, local businesses, leaders, everything. And so it's a great place to be. It's a thriving, growing, obviously, area and community, and we couldn't be more thrilled to be a part of it.
0: Well, we like having you being a part of it, but we got to get you back on the winning notes again.
1: Yeah, that's the goal tonight. Hopefully that'll start up in Fargo. Like I said, hit a little bump in the road here. As far as wins and losses, the guys, though, have a great energy about them. It is baseball. It does happen. But if we can get that turned around here tonight and start a streak the other way, it'd be great for all involved.
0: Ryan, we appreciate you taking the time. We'll talk next week.
1: Sounds great. Thank you.
0: Cat Clark coming up, along with Sioux Metro Alliance. What are the 17 communities doing?
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0: Welcome back. It's your business. It is a Friday. Have I got that Cat Clark guy out there?
8: I'm here, Bill.
0: All right, let's talk a little bit about what you've been doing, how you've been entertaining people. Are they having fun?
8: Yeah, you know, we've had great weather this year, and that always helps us in the golf industry. Much like farmers, we're dependent on the weather, and it's been great. It's been a good season. Opening a new clubhouse and a new restaurant's been exciting. Lots of corporate events.
0: Yeah. We lost you. Time. There we go. You're peeking in and out. Are you around a hot dog stand or something?
8: I wish. You know me, I'm always around the food.
0: Yes, you are. As you were saying before you were so rudely interrupted.
8: It's been a great year with the weather. It's been cooperative. We've had a lot of corporate events. Those are wrapping up. So it's always good to see us raising some money for the community and pitching in any way we can help in that regard.
0: You know, Kat, you've always been into that, and so have the golf course folks. They understand the importance of that, and it's just giving back to the community if the community's coming out playing golf with them.
8: Yeah, there's not a lot of things you can do where you can get a big crowd of people together. We have a big piece of property at a golf course and amenities that we can service them. So it just lines up to a lot of people get out and do their charity work out there. And, you know, it's a balancing act for us. We're trying to help out the community and do those things and raise funds. But we also have to be mindful of the public who just wants to come out and play, too. So we take that very seriously in the off season.
0: Well, there are a number of golf courses here, but not all of them cater to the young folks, to maybe some of the seniors, or some of those that are just learning the game.
8: Yeah, well, we are a public municipal city golf courses, so we want to take care of everybody who wants to get out and enjoy the nature and the game and be with their friends and family. And, you know, golf is a great way to do that. You're outside for 4 hours if you're playing 18 holes. Both of our championship golf courses are Autobahn certified, so while you're out there, you will see a lot of nature. We've got foxes and things that I've been hearing about at Prairie Green now, so it's kind of like going to the zoo almost.
0: Well, and one of the things that we have talked a lot about is the new digs for food, and I would guess probably a menu or two change as well.
8: Yeah, big changes. We did a new menu over at Prairie Green. The paninis have been going over really well. But obviously the big one is Legends Lounge and Grill, the new restaurant at the Elmwood Clubhouse, completely open to the public. We've been serving golfers and non-golfers all summer, and we look forward to doing that again in the winter. But, building that menu out, it's been very well received. Shout out to Chef John. He's done a great job with that. But if you haven't been out to the new clubhouse, come check it out. Home of the SDGA Hall of Fame now. And definitely have yourself a Legends Light and a Smash Burger.
0: You know what I told you about being in the middle of the pictures? You've done a very good job about that. I mean, every picture that I see sees Cat in the middle of it.
8: No, I've moved out of that. You know, now that I'm not in the marketing role anymore, I distance myself as much as I can from that. But, yeah, I guess some say I have a face for radio, so here I am.
0: There you go. The kids, getting a chance to play golf, how do you take care of them? And I'm guessing that you guys are doing pretty well and that the numbers that will be playing golf will increase.
8: Yeah, you know, they're our future. They're my retirement, those kids, right? And I got my kids involved in golf young and see how it's helping and affecting them. And, you know, it's great to do that. You know, we've got high school tryouts all week this week at the city golf courses. We are home to Lincoln, Jefferson, and O'Gorman as their home courses. So seeing those kids out there, they've been really grinding hard. And the numbers are big for all three schools that we host. So golf is big in the young athletic community because you don't have the contact and the things like that that you do with some other sports.
0: Shape of the course, and how much longer will it be the season to play golf?
8: You know what? We're rolling out a new fall pass tomorrow, actually. Keep your eyes out for that. It's going to be a way for some people who maybe don't have a season pass to get out and play in the fall. It's my favorite time to golf because the weather's perfect. The kids are back in school. There's more tee times. And, you know, I just think we're going to stay open as long as we possibly can, and Mother Nature kind of dictates that. But if we can get to Thanksgiving, that's always a bonus.
0: What else should I have asked you this morning? You taught me everything I know in the business.
8: Well, I need to know when you and I are going to get out and play and enjoy some lunch at Legends Lounge and Grill.
0: We will do that. I will try to get that done before we get through the month of August.
8: All right. We'll try to get Boney up here for that, huh?
0: Oh, my goodness. you could have said anything, but our buddy Kurt Boney. Oh, my goodness.
8: I'm sure he'll get brought up as well as you. I'm actually reading in and out. I'm driving to
0: We're kind of losing you right now, but that's okay. We got the most of it, and I can make up stories about you. So, you know, make sure you got a car that goes next time, will you, Cat?
8: All right, buddy. You take care.
0: You betcha. We're still waiting on Sioux Metro. They're scheduled in both hours this morning. If we don't hear from them, we'll talk a little bit about some of the communities, the 17 communities, and what they're doing. They had some great events. We'll give you what we got.
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4: One of the things that we've done in the last couple of years is to kind of keep you posted on what's going on with Sioux Metro. You're saying, why Sioux Metro? Well, how about 17 communities working together? Tyler and team have really spent some time. They've really spent some time working to bring people together. And you just feel a different spirit when you start talking about these different communities, what they're doing, how they're doing. And the other thing that jumps out, and having grown up in a community about like the size of Hartford in Iowa, a town of 3,000, we weren't always as friendly as we were or should have been with other communities. So we've kind of given Tyler a chance to come on and generally a little bit in the 9, a little bit in the 10, and talk about things that are important that they're doing. Like right now, Worthing Days is going on August 14th to the 16th. They call it a small town spirit, big time celebration. And some of the things that are on their agenda bring the appetite to Main Street. They got food trucks and treats from 5 to 9. The Corn Dog Company, SDSU ice cream, you can't lose with that. You can eat well, give freely, and the free will donations in these communities, these 17 communities, has really made a difference in the communities. And to the mindset about why we can bring people together, why we can save some of that donation money in our own communities to keep things going, like the beanbag tournament on Main Street that's going to happen. The sign-up is at 3:30 to 5:30. The tournament starts at 6:30, $10 per person. So from that side, when you start looking at what's going on, why it's important, they just come up with ideas. And the number of people that come from the other dozen or so communities, or 16, whatever it might be, enjoy, because they know that the visit is going to be returned for them. Hometown movie night for everyone is coming up as well, a concession sponsored by Russ's Place, Monsters University of Worthing Elementary. Door open at 6, and the movie starts at 6:45. And tomorrow, Stars and Stripes Small Town Parade. That's something that if you're in Worthing, you ought to spend some time enjoying. The coolest fight in town, they'll have a little water tank and do a little hockey with that water fight. Street Eats, Small Town Treats, that works well. And they'll be sharing that. It goes into Sunday with Faith, Family, and Fellowship in the park. Southtown Church is one of those that's involved. And for the most part, as you can tell, there's a number of things that you can do for Worthing. Worthing Days, August 14th to the 16th. and there's 15, 16 other communities that are a part of the Sioux Metro Alliance, and we always appreciate the chance to visit with them, get acquainted with them, and we'll try to do a little bit more next hour with Tyler

0: and his team. But the last thing that we do in our show in the 9 o'clock is to bring Diana Patterson on. Diana, good morning to you.
1: Good morning.
0: Well, let's talk a little bit about career opportunities. What would you share?
1: Yeah, today I want to lift up positions that we have open for therapists. We have radiation therapist, occupational therapist, physical therapist, and a speech therapist. But really the best way to go check out all the details like the location, the shift, all that good stuff, go to our career board at sanfordcareers.com.
0: And again, you know that you have to have a number of your folks working in Sanford sites in Sioux Falls, but this isn't just Sanford positions in Sioux Falls.
1: True. You can filter by location. We have positions, you know, in North Dakota, Fargo and Bismarck, in Bemidji, Minnesota, all the little towns in between, and then our Marshfield locations, too, which are in Wisconsin.
0: You know, working with the head of the med school, I get a chance to visit all the time about what they're doing, how they're doing it, the energy that they're bringing in with people from other states. Some of those people that are looking in from other states ought to be looking at what you're doing too, Diana.
1: Absolutely, and that's the beauty of our career board. There's so many different ways to filter and different options. You can just put in a keyword, too, if you know the name of the title of the position, or even just a skill set. You can do that as well.
0: Well, and what we're seeing, too, is the energy that people have that are coming to South Dakota from neighboring states or states far away that want to come in. They've heard about South Dakota. They have to see it to believe it, and they have to feel it to know that these people are genuine for the most part. And the one thing that they want to do, like you would talk, is to keep them healthy and make sure that we're providing the tools that's going to do that for them.
1: Yes, absolutely. We have both clinical and non-clinical positions. And, you know, they change each week. If you go out 1 week and you don't see anything, try again the next week or the next week after that. I bet you'll find something.
0: All right, Diana, if people want to look up information of sites, I'm sure that there is a place they can go online or they can call. Give them the instructions.
1: You can find us at sanfordcareers.com.
0: Well, will you call us back next week and we can do it again?
1: I would love to. Let's do it.
0: Thanks, Diana. Appreciate you.
1: Have a great day. Bye-bye.
0: All right, we're down to our last, 1 minute?
2: About a minute, yeah.
0: Yeah. The 10 o'clock show this morning. We're going to start with one of the nationally known Hefty Boys that's going to talk to us a little bit about our visibility in agriculture, what's going on. We'll also have a chance to visit with a lot of people that are engaged in a lot of events. I will tell you that because I had so many different people that were saying, can we get in? Can we take that slot? Well, we're going to make room for whoever we've got in that 10 o'clock hour. And we know that there's a lot of interest in what we do, how we do it, and just being a part of the great state of South Dakota. All right. Norm says that music is a sign that you got about 12 seconds, Bill. All right. With that being the case, my time is up. Thank you for yours.
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4: Luigi Mangione may be about to admit he's a killer. I'm Dave Anthony, Fox News. The man accused of gunning down United Healthcare CEO Brian Thompson outside a New York City hotel in 2024 is in federal court now and may change his plea to guilty, but not to a murder charge, to stalking.
5: Under oath, in his own words, Mangione must admit the facts of the crimes, that he traveled to New York and stalked Brian Thompson, resulting in his death.
4: Fox's Brian Yenis also reports outside the court that could prevent Mangione from facing a separate murder trial.
5: Under New York's unusually strict double jeopardy jeopardy law, once Mangione pleads guilty to federal crimes, it's generally illegal to try someone in state for the same criminal act. There are narrow exceptions, and both sides will likely fight it out before his September 8th state trial.
4: Another accused killer is in court now in South Carolina, Alec Murdaugh, whose convictions in the murders of his wife and son in 2021 were overturned by the state Supreme Court. He's a hearing before a new trial next year.
2: What jurors will be allowed to hear about Murdaugh's financial crimes, phone records, and DNA from an unknown person that was found under his wife's fingernails? Citing intense local publicity and family ties in Colleton County, the defense is asking the judge to move the trial to nearby Charleston.
4: Fox's Jonathan Sarri outside the court. There's an arrest in Washington and vandalism at the World War II Memorial, which was spray-painted pink. U.S. Attorney for D.C. Jeanine Pirro calls it despicable. Melissa Ferris faces two felony charges, could put her in prison up to 10 years. President Trump's going to the Supreme Court to get the okay to resume construction of the White House ballroom.
6: The president's solicitor general argues the injunction issued by the lower court is extraordinary and unlawful as it halts construction on an integrated military complex, including a secure ballroom space vitally required by national security. A group of historic preservationists are suing to stop the project, arguing it needs congressional oversight.
4: That's Fox's Jared Halpern. 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
11: From the Kello.com News Center, I'm Tom Rooney. Del Rapids will become home to a new soybean processing plant next year. Kaler AgriServices will build a livestock nutrition plant on the south side of town at a cost of up to $10 million. It's a big day for Southeast Technical College in Sioux Falls. They'll break ground on the James Abner Center for Advanced Manufacturing today. The new center will expand the school's capacity to provide employees for local industry. The farm bill is stalled in the U.S. Senate, dashing hopes among farmers for any quick support as they deal with high expenses and low commodity prices. Many farms are now operating at a below break-even point. Senator Mike Round says the bill includes year-round use of E15 ethanol. That could save travelers some money at the gas pump if it's approved.
12: We've got E15 in the bill that they're negotiating right now. This should bring down gas prices anywhere from 12 to 30 cents a gallon.
11: Approval would also expand the ethanol market for corn, which should help to elevate prices paid to farmers. It was an unpopular plan, and now the U.S. Department of Energy has stopped activity on creating three electric transmission line corridors. One of those corridors would have run through the state of South Dakota. South Dakota Farm Bureau President Scott Vanderwall says the plan would have undermined regulatory control that's now in the hands of the South Dakota Public Utilities Commission.
13: The South Dakota PUC has handled their responsibilities very well, and they've permitted multiple transmission lines, have not impeded development, and encourages participation for all impacted parties and landowners. And that's the big thing for us.
11: Vanderwall says the Farm Bureau's opposition was related to individual property owner rights. From the Kello.com News Center, I'm Tom Rooney.
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15: Partly sunny skies in our forecast today. We'll watch for these isolated showers. The best chance will be during the morning. We'll have a high of 75. East winds at 10 to 20 miles per hour. Partly cloudy this evening and tonight. Isolated showers will continue. And for tomorrow, partly sunny skies, a high temperature of 80 with a 20% chance for rain. From the Storm Center, I'm Scott Munn.
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0: From the Blackburn Studios, downtown Sioux Falls, become a Blackburn protected home. I'm Bill Zortman, and welcome to our Friday, finally, Ag Business Show for the week, show 5304 in this original It's Your Business series. We'd like to start this side with Mr. Darren Hefty, Ag PhD. He and his brother are big shots in my mind as far as the media is concerned, talking agriculture. Darren, what are you talking about agriculture-wise this week?
16: Hey, Bill. Yeah. You know, right now it's August, and so we're talking about this crop finishing out, whether it's corn or soybeans, they're both in the reproductive stages right now, so any rainfall events we get can be real critical. Also, at this time of year, let's face it, we're all starting to run tired here. We're running out of gas, and we've been scouting these fields all summer, and it feels like we got to be close enough to the finish now to stop. And I remember as a kid growing up, Dad just always encouraged me, hey, we got to keep going. This crop is not made yet, and we can still lose it. So we don't want to have that happen. And right now we are seeing some problem insects out there, too, that farmers are needing to keep an eye on. In some cases, we're having to treat. I wouldn't say that's widespread at this point, but you just never know. Sometimes late in the season, things can flare up and go and lose a crop in the last part of the year.
0: So the Hefty fields, what do they look like?
16: Well, they look pretty variable. We've missed most of the rains, and so we've got a lot of crop that's pretty burnt up, especially where we've got lighter, sandier soils and hilltops, those kinds of things. And then our river bottom ground looks pretty good. It's heavier ground, and it's got a lot more clay in it and high organic matter levels, and it's not by accident. This is something we've been working on for a long time on our whole farm. We've been trying to build up organic matter in the soil because it holds a lot more water. So just to talk about that a little bit, the organic matter is decayed or decaying plant and animal residues. So last year's root system underneath our corn plants is now decaying in the soil. And that will eventually, a lot of it anyway, will eventually turn into organic matter. And if we can reduce our tillage, raise crops that have lots of roots, utilize manure as part of our fertilizer plan, use cover crops on the farm. There's just a lot of practices that we do intentionally trying to build organic matter, because for each 1% of organic matter we can increase in our soil, we can hold 4% more water. Just over the time Brian and I have been farming, we've raised our organic matter levels by 1% to 2% across the farm. That's quite a bit more water we can hold. And when you get a dry, hot year like this one, it makes a big difference.
0: All the paddycacking we've heard about agriculture needing this, needing that. Where are we headed with this crop as you are continuing? The need for the farm bill, the very important dollar and cent necessities in agriculture.
16: Yeah, you know, it's frustrating to me about just how the dollars and cents sometimes get allocated. And I get it. I'm like everyone else. I'm a taxpayer. I don't want to pay any more taxes than need be. But there are some things that are necessary for our country to function and be strong. One of them is agriculture. If we can grow our own food, if we can be the source of food for so many around the world, it just puts us in a great spot security-wise and economy-wise, and that's something that's been taken for granted. Unfortunately, I think a lot of our people in Washington, D.C. didn't grow up on farms or aren't really aware of the value of farms. And then this farm bill becomes a political hot potato that nobody really wants to sign off on. And also it gets tagged onto with a lot of other programs that don't have anything to do with farmers. And that's pretty unfortunate when the farmer's share of the farm bill is actually less. I think it's less than 20% the last I had seen, but I guess haven't seen what the current numbers are. It's really low. So that, it is still important to us, but I don't know. I wish it focused a little more on farms and what it really takes for us to be strong as an agricultural country.
0: You know, with all the talking we do with you, you guys do some talking other places that attract a lot more audience.
16: Well, I don't know, Bill. You got a pretty good following here, too. But, yeah, we do a show each day that it's pretty fun because it's simulcast not only on Sirius XM Radio, but now on cable television as well. It's called Ag PhD Daily. And we do that each weekday at 2 p.m. Central. And it's just fun to talk to farmers all across the country. We do a live call-in show. And, yeah, you just never know. In some parts of the country, they're already harvesting corn. And it's fun to hear how these guys are doing. And in other places, they're seeding other crops. And we think, wow, we couldn't seed anything now and have it make it before we get frost this fall. But in other places, they can. So it's just kind of fun talking to farmers, hearing their challenges and trying to find solutions, too.
0: Bunch of fairs going on. And one of the things that happens with those fairs, they're talking to young people. They're showing their animals. They're getting a feel as to what it's going to be like when they grow up.
16: Yeah, it's really amazing. The care for animals is a big deal. It sure shaped my life, Bill. And you just understand how important that is. And just caring for another living thing, whether it's a plant or an animal, but animals are certainly a lot higher up the food chain. And caring for hogs and cattle is what I did on our farm. And I certainly see as you go to these fairs and see kids grooming and caring for animals. It's just great to see. And so many of those kids are just so hardworking as well. That's why you hear a lot about the work ethic in the Midwest. This is where it starts.
0: Well, I find it interesting that they go to the fair, they've decided not just one animal to show, but maybe two, and it may be chickens and pigs.
16: Yeah, I don't know about chickens, though. I don't think I'd want to do that. pigs are actually pretty smart, too, and it was really fun working with them growing up. But I tell you what, these kids are really good at what they do. I've got a neighbor that I would see her walking her sheep down the gravel road, just training, getting them used to walking with her and hearing her commands and things. It was actually pretty cool and brought me back to my youth. I didn't have sheep, but yeah, it's just fun seeing what these kids can do.
0: Final thing that you would share with your audience today?
16: Well, I guess you mentioned the fairs and you mentioned all these young people. We do have a great future in agriculture, and I talk about that a lot, not just because I'm getting older, Bill, and I'm watching that next generation starting to take over on our own operation, but just because a lot of people always ask about that. You know, oh, man, what are we going to do? Are there going to be young people coming back to fill these spots? And I can just tell you firsthand, there are some fantastic people in this next generation, so we're in good hands moving forward.
0: Darren Hefty, appreciate the visit. You always get us started on this Friday morning show. Keep up the good work, my friend.
16: Awesome. You too, Bill. Thanks.
0: You betcha. Well, the governor, Governor Roden, this hour is at a groundbreaking at Southeast Tech. It's the school, the new James Abner Center for Advanced Manufacturing and Welding Lab Expansion. We did invite the governor, and he politely said, I'll get you somebody else. He didn't. Anyway, for the most part, it is a big Southeast experience. And the governor said he was going to find ways to talk and get the word out. And he will be doing that today. And amen. We just need to do that regardless of who our governor is. And congratulations to the new James Abner Center for Advanced Manufacturing with a Welding Lab Expansion. That was part of the news this week. And coming up tomorrow, 63 first-time teachers will receive a grant to purchase classroom supplies here in Sioux Falls. Now, educators from 27 schools in the Sioux Falls district will receive grants to purchase the supplies. You're saying, grants, how much are we talking about? Well, the $250 grants from the Education Foundation with this announcement will be awarded 1,177 first-time teacher grants since 2011. That's 15 years ago. Experts tell us that the teachers are entering the classroom with greater confidence, resources, and yes, support. As Executive Director Allison Strzok put it, the grants are more than financial assistance. They're an investment in educators and, yes, in the students. Through first-time teacher grants and replenish the room grants, the Education Foundation will invest about $60,000 in teacher grants at the start of the 2026-2027 school year. Very much needed, and my guess is they could have made room for a little bit more. As was shared with us, the donors understand that when we invest in teachers, well, we're investing in the future of our communities. Their choice to support educators reflect a belief in the power of teachers to inspire, to guide, and yes, to make a lasting difference in the lives of students. Well, that's some of the news. You're going to get a little bit of information from Plains Commerce about what they can do to help you. Not Nolan Clark, but Gary Popkeys is going to be joining. He's coming up as a part of our Farm Show on this Friday.
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0: Nolan Clark not with us today, but Gary Popke is. Gary, if you will, kind of share where we're at, what people should know about Plains Commerce.
22: Yeah, well, seems to be a lot of things going on at the bank here, so a lot of opportunities for people to interact and hopefully improve their financial situation by having a conversation with us.
0: And you guys are pretty good. If people want to come in and they're saying we need some help, you can get them some help.
22: Yeah, you know, as always the case, you know, if we don't know the answer, we'll certainly find out for you and continue to try to help as best we can.
0: The other thing, too, is that you guys have several bank locations, and there's some farm shows coming up. Nolan's kind of talked a little bit about those, one next week in Mitchell. But for the most part, that's a good place for those in agriculture to talk to Plains.
22: Yeah, we cover, you know, obviously Watertown, Aberdeen, Sioux Falls here, and then Mitchell. You know, so we've got quite a bit of the state covered. Have a mortgage loan processing office out in Rapid City as well, so a little bit of West River coverage.
0: So what's a different philosophy? You and I have both kind of worked with other banks in one way or another. For the most part, I find that Plains Commerce is giving. They want to help.
22: Yeah, I think that, you know, we really strive for that servant-based mentality. And, you know, however we can serve our clients or even prospective clients, we want to make sure that we're given the best advice we possibly can and make sure we can help improve their situation.
0: Kind of questions you've been getting, without giving away who said it, there probably is a trend of people needing this, that, and the other.
22: Yeah, you know, in our department, we work with a lot of different clients that have all sorts of different investments, everything from business ownership interest to farmland, and then, of course, your traditional marketable securities, your stocks and bonds and so forth. So, yeah, you know, on that side, you know, the stock market's pretty high right now, so a lot of people have questions on that and, you know, making sure we're well-diversified and trying to spread out our risk exposure as much as possible.
0: Now, I know some of the Plains people are going to be on golf courts over in Mitchell with the fact that they do that, and if people need help, they can just look for the golf cart. They can't do that with you. You don't have a golf cart in the bank.
22: No, we don't, but we're right easily to find here in Sioux Falls, and, you know, people are welcome to stop by anytime or always give us a call, send us an email. But, yeah, we'll be in Mitchell next week, and, you know, a number of people representing the ag side of the business is, and, you know, we may have somebody from the trust department over there. We're trying to work that out here, hopefully today yet.
0: Well, I would say you're in demand. So if there's anything that we can say or do to maybe bring folks together at Mitchell, let's do it.
22: Yeah, no, sounds great. Appreciate it.
0: All right, and we do appreciate all that we can get from Plains Commerce Bank. Nolan Clark is with us most days. He was not available until Monday, but it was good to have Gary Popkes with us. Have I got Rocky Foreman with us? Are you still over in Aberdeen?
1: Good morning, Bill. I came home to do some stuff at the office. I'm just getting ready to head back up there.
0: Well, tell us a little bit about what we've missed since Tuesday when we did our Farmers Union show.
1: Yeah, we had Sal Farrell out. She had 15 baby pigs, so that was a success and went really, really well. It's been busy in there, a lot of kids coming through and adults learning about agriculture in South Dakota, so it's been a really good deal so far.
0: The crowd, the numbers that we were seeing early was pretty phenomenal as to the number that were expected. Did you ever get close to what may be a final number?
1: I didn't hear a final number yet, Bill. There's been a lot of people come through the South Dakota Farmers Union Ag Expo Center. You know, they get to pet the baby chickens and the bottle calves and the goats. You know, a lot of questions about how agriculture works. So I think it's going really good, and I think it's a great thing to be, you know, educating the consumers about what we do in agriculture.
0: And educating the young people coming up as to this is what we do. When you go to a fair, more than just riding a Ferris wheel, you're out there with your chickens and your pigs, whatever it might be.
1: Yeah, you know, I think it's important because there's, you know, a lot of kids don't get an opportunity to see animals and learn about how corn is grown and soybeans are grown in South Dakota. So I think it's just a great way to, you know, educate them, try to make them understand the importance of where our food and fiber come from. So I think it's was a great success so far.
0: Well, we have the state fair coming up before long. Talk to us about that. That's going to be in your backyard.
1: Yep. So we're up in Aberdeen today, tomorrow, and Sunday. And then we'll kick off the South Dakota State Fair September 2nd, Wednesday, September 2nd. And that runs through the 7th of September. On the 5th, we have South Dakota Farmers Union Day. So we'll have the Farmer Share Luncheon, and that's what the farmer would get out of the lunch. So they get a sandwich, a bag of chips, milk, and some beans. And I think it's 47 cents this year is what the farmer will receive out of that meal. So it's a really good way to let the consumer know that there's a lot of stuff in the from when it leaves the farm. There's a lot of steps in there that they're making money too. So it's not all going to the farmer.
0: How many state fairs have you attended?
1: Oh, geez. It's been quite a few, Bill. I wouldn't have any idea, but...
0: let's just say for a number, it's 12, okay? Doesn't make it any difference whether it's 17 or 7. But
1: it's more than that because, you know, I've been, like, just the South Dakota State Fair. Shoot, I've been going to that every year since I was 5 years old. So that's been, you know, 25, 30 state fairs that I've attended.
0: So what I would ask you is, our young people, what are they learning about the state fair with the animals, with all the machinery there, the adults that are very much talking about we need to do this, that, or the other to have a good year?
1: Yeah, I think it's, you know, it comes back to the consumer and having the consumer understand and be educated on how our food is grown. You know, it seems like, you know, 30 years ago, every grandparent lived on a farm, and the grandkids could go out there at least for the summer and help on the farm. You know, there's some of that going on there now, but it's probably not as much as it was back in the day. So I just think it's really important to be talking to the consumer and, you know, make sure they understand how lucky they are that we live here and we got the most nutritious, safest food in the world for them to eat and enjoy. So I think that's the biggest thing, is just letting them know how safe and nutritious our food is in the U.S.
0: And how important they can be as an adult when you have a fair, when you have a farm show, when you have the animals, and you have people around you that are younger looking to find out what they're supposed to be doing when they become an adult.
1: Yeah, when they get to be an adult and they're buying their groceries for the week or the month or however they do that, you know, they understand what to look for and just to know that their food that they're purchasing is safe and nutritious. And so I just think that's a really big, important deal.
0: Big question I'm going to ask you the next time we have a fair. Best food that you had at the fair?
1: We had a Tubby's Burger. That's always one of my favorites.
0: So did you have more than one?
1: Nope, just one.
0: Just one. How did you restrict yourself to one?
1: I was pretty busy, so I didn't get to eat a whole lot.
0: Well, that would be the only way. Rocky, we'll be talking with you again this next week. Appreciate all you guys did from Tuesday forward on what happened in Aberdeen, still is. We'll talk to you soon.
1: Thanks, Bill.
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23: With your Ag News, I'm Farm and Ranch Director Sarah Heinrich. China has increased purchases of U.S. soybeans following a May summit between the presidents of the two countries, providing a boost for American soybean exporters. The U.S. Department of Agriculture reported China purchased 238,000 metric tons of U.S. soybeans last week. Bloomberg says that puts purchases roughly one quarter of the way toward a U.S. commitment for China to buy at least 25 million tons annually through 2028. The Trump administration has also said China agreed to purchase at least $17 billion in additional U.S. agricultural products each year. Traders are watching for further trade signals ahead of an expected meeting in September. Reuters said China has announced new legal and trade measures targeting the United States, including tighter export reviews and sanctions against several U.S. entities. While those measures do not specifically target agriculture, changes in trade conditions could affect soybean demand, commodity prices, and export planning. And we'll be back with more Ag News right after this.
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23: Kansas is on track for its smallest winter wheat harvest in nearly 70 years as drought and early season freezes take a major toll. USDA projects Kansas farmers will harvest about 196 million bushels this year, down sharply from nearly 347 million bushels in 2025. Kansas State University agricultural economist Dan O'Brien says the decline comes as the national winter wheat crop also falls to an estimated 471 million bushels, compared with 804 million last year. The USDA says hard red winter wheat, typically the nation's largest wheat class, is forecast to have its smallest crop since the 1957-1958 marketing year. Some industry experts worry that the drought and freeze pattern could become a longer-term concern. With your Ag News, I'm Farm and Ranch Director Sarah Heinrich for the Growing Harvest Ag Network.
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15: Partly sunny skies today while the high temperature of 75. Isolated showers in our forecast. Best chance will end up being this morning. We'll have east winds of 10 to 20 miles per hour. 65 our overnight low. We'll have a chance at a couple of those isolated showers to continue. Partly sunny skies tomorrow. 20% chance of rain and a high of 80. From the Kettleland Storm Center, I'm Scott Munt.
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0: Well, we were talking fair this morning in Aberdeen. Have I got Nikki Jones with me?
26: I'm here.
0: Dakota Fest. Tell us about it. What should we know?
26: Well, we're coming up next week. Dakota Fest will be on Tuesday, Wednesday, and Thursday, the 18th through the 20th. This year, we're opening an hour earlier. So we're opening at 8 a.m., and we'll go till 4 p.m. on Tuesday and Wednesday and 3 p.m. on Thursday.
0: For those that don't know where Dakota Fest is, can you tell them in case they don't have a roadmap?
26: Of course, yes. We are in Mitchell, South Dakota. And we're just on the southeast side of the city, about 50 acres of land, hundreds of exhibitors and ag vendors to visit. So we're excited to get started.
0: You know, I would tell you that having covered that, and we did a couple of days at that event through the years, that you got people close to Sioux Falls, people that are rural. They all come together. It's a nice mix.
26: It is. That's lots of folks that come together and that see each other maybe once a year at this event to walk the showgrounds and to see what's new in agriculture.
0: How many of those have you gone to with Dakota Fest?
26: I believe this will be my seventh show.
0: So what have you seen in the 7 years that you kind of remember that you bring forward as some guy like me ask you the question?
26: I would say, you know, year over year, like I said, the farmers and the ranchers that come out and they connect with one another. So it's not just about connecting with the resources that are there, you know, our exhibitors and the equipment and all the products. That's one thing. But they also connect with each other. We've got several places and areas for them to do that. And they, like I said, they see each other, and it's kind of like a reunion, and it's a great place to make those connections.
0: So what are you hoping happens this year?
26: So this year we've got a lot of new things. We've got a lot of demonstrations happening. We have a daily lung demonstration folks can check out. We've got our skid steer rodeo again. We've got our livestock tent where we have our cattle shoot demos. So a lot of fun things happening. We have a new area this year called the pre-owned equipment showcase. So a bunch of our exhibitors are bringing out a lot of their good-looking, you know, running well pre-owned equipment. So we have a lot for that where they can check that out. We also have a new 2027 Profit Roadmap seminar. So this will be practical tools that farmers can walk away with to help them with their businesses moving forward. It's been tough economic times for farmers recently, and we wanted to be able to provide those resources to where they have a chance to ask questions, put pencil to paper, and really walk away with some practical tools.
0: Well, we may want to talk to you a couple of the days. Would that upset you if we picked up the phone and called Nikki?
26: Not at all. Happy to talk about it.
0: Well, we appreciate the opportunity to visit some of these fairs, some of these farm shows, get the young people on the air like we do with FFA. You know, to me, it is sharing agriculture and people saying, oh, I could be a part of that for my whole life.
26: Yeah, I think it's a wonderful way to do it.
0: Anything else I should have asked you this morning?
26: No, I don't think so. I know the USDA will be in town doing a listening session, so I'll let you know that for folks that want to have their voice heard by USDA. They'll be there on Wednesday. And, of course, the U.S. congressional representatives will also be with us on Wednesday like they are every year. So come on out and let your voice be heard.
0: We appreciate you, and don't be a stranger.
26: Thank you.
0: All right. Let's see. Oh, we've got Tara Cox. Tara, you and I have bounced back and forth on discussions this morning. Healthcare is important regardless of the farm show or fair you pick. Talk to us about what we need to be following.
6: Well, hey, good morning, Bill. Yeah, as the fall kicks off here, there's a lot with insurance coming up and health insurance. And so I just want to share with you and your listeners the importance of supplemental insurance and how that plays in, because our health insurance, you know, our major medical only covers so much. So there's a lot of leftover gaps. There's also life insurance to consider, and then long-term care. So a lot of topics there that are really important to people at different phases of life.
0: And again, it can be the folks that are 60 plus, or it might be somebody that just got married.
6: Yeah, absolutely. And that's where, you know, those critical milestones are excellent times to just look at what you have, or if you don't have anything, like really consider, you know, protecting your assets, protecting your family, you know, your livelihood. And so there's not an age limit on any of it, or no perfect time. It's really what are your goals and needs, and making sure that you're cared for and your loved ones are cared for.
0: So how many shows do you go to that you work, farm shows or shows that are just talking a community? Might be Sioux Falls. Talk to us.
6: It's been a while since I've been to a farm show. I love it. I'm a small town Western Kansas girl, so
0: where?
6: I'm very at home at those. West of Hays, Kansas, little
0: west
6: tiny
0: of
6: town.
0: Okay, well,
6: Quinter.
0: I used to put a TV signal into Liberal and some of those up there. I enjoyed Kansas.
26: And there's a lot of similarities.
0: Yes, there are. And you're enjoying what you're doing. And for the most part, you're going to see people of all ages. And if you kind of keep us posted as to what you see and what we should know, I think the audience would really like it. Would you be willing to help us?
26: Oh, absolutely. Yeah. I'm big on education and making people understand what they not only currently have, but what may be available to them that they have not been aware of.
0: Tara, we appreciate you, and let's plan on some talk in the next couple of days, or actually Monday, Tuesday.
26: You bet, Belle. Thank you. You guys have a great day.
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2: Lots of farm shows going on. Tenny, what are you going to talk about today?
3: Hi, Bill. I am going to talk about free admission for kids under 15. We are so excited to be 25 days out from the Sanford International, and we just want to let people in the community know that access to the tournament is very accessible, and we want it to be a family fun event, and kids 15 and under get in for free, and that's courtesy of the University of South Dakota that we're able to do that, so we're really excited.
2: You know, as you do that, does that help attract the kids to it and maybe even feed the parents?
3: I think so. I think so, too. I mean, I think there's a lot of interest there to come out to the tournament. So when there's free admission and, you know, easy access to parking and shuttles and things like that, it makes it, I think it makes families a little more confident to take the day and make a family day of it, you know?
2: Well, and the Sanford International is not something that everybody gets to see. You know, there are a lot of golf tournaments around the country. But for the most part, this will be something that the young folks will remember. So will the older folks, too.
3: I agree. Yeah, we hope it's a generational thing. We hope that, you know, grandparents will bring out their grandkids and say, oh, like, you know, I watched, you know, Bernhard Langer when I was, you know, 40 years old, and it just becomes a household name. And that's kind of what we aim for, is for it to be a family thing, and grandparents and parents can show their kids the golfers that they grew up watching.
2: All right, you're going to have to help me with this. I should know it, but I don't. How many years has the Sanford International been here?
3: So we're going into our 9th year. Yeah, we're very lucky. We've gone into year 9, and right now we're extended through 2030 with the PGA Tour, Sanford Health, and Minnehaha Country Club. So we're very, very fortunate, and this community has supported this event. And yeah, so it's wonderful to have a runway and be able to plan for the years ahead.
2: You know, as we talk about this, I always wonder what the professional golfers think of the community, whether it be Amarillo, where I had a chance to spend some time, or it could be here. What do they think of our community and how we welcome?
3: Oh, gosh, they love it. And they specifically say that, you know, when they're getting interviewed by the Golf Channel or just you know, local press, it's the first thing that they say is how welcomed they feel to this community. And I think that stems from the attendance. You know, on the Champions Tour, it's relatively hit or miss depending on what market you're in. But our crowds just come out for this event and support these guys. And no matter who you are as an athlete, you can't deny that you love a good cheer and a good clap and a good high five. Like, it gives them the energy to do what they do. So they love the attendance that comes out, but they also just love Sioux Falls and how easy this city is to navigate and how much it has to offer. You know, some of them travel with their wives and extended family, and there's so much to do.
2: Well, what we want them to do is say, hey, you know, we went a lot of places, but that Sioux Falls was good.
3: Exactly, right?
2: I've been there, been on the committees that said, we got to make them like our community. Well, you do that by being friendly.
3: Exactly. And we definitely serve up that Midwest hospitality when they're here, for sure. So they notice it. It doesn't go unnoticed.
2: For those that don't know, Sanford International begins when?
3: It begins in a couple of weeks, September 7th through the 13th. So the official rounds are the 11th, 12th, and 13th of September.
2: All right. You're going to keep us posted between now and then, I presume, right?
3: Yes. Thank you so much for having me, Bill.
2: Thank you.
1: The place to go when you need to know. 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
2: The farm show's coming up. McCrossin's Boys Ranch is coming up as well. Luann Wolf is with us this morning. And is that next Friday or Saturday?
10: Next Saturday, Bill.
2: Tell us about it.
10: Well, it is August 22nd, Saturday. It's from 5 to 9 p.m. The gates open at 3:30. And the pre-show entertainment from Nobody You'd Know is a band here locally that will start at 4 o'clock.
2: Well, and it's a chance for folks to go out and get educated and find out what they're doing at the ranch. The ranch has been around for a long time.
10: Absolutely. We've been around for 71 years, and this is an opportunity for people to come out and see what we do out here at the ranch. The boys will be here working and helping us get everything set up, and so you'll get to see a lot of bull riding,

0: helping to provide education, counseling, vocational opportunities. They have equine therapy programs. And what they're learning is the structure to build successful lives. So it's a great evening for the family. All ages are welcome. And it's just a wonderful opportunity for people who've never been here to come out to the ranch and see what we're all about.
1: Well, we appreciate all that you're doing. And if you don't mind, we'll go ahead and do some talking during the week to help promote your crowd at the end of the week.
0: Yes. And if anybody needs tickets, they're available at Hagel's Western Wear at our visitor center. And you can look for them online as well at mccrossin.org.
1: We'll be talking.
0: Thanks, Bill. Have a great day.
1: Have I got a Mr. Tree out there this morning?
2: Yes, you do. Good morning, Bill.
1: Are you on the way back? Are you back? Have you put your hula skirt away? What have you done?
2: Well, that's going to get a bad image in most people's mind. But no, to you and all your listeners, I'm on my way back now. I'm in Honolulu, but the pending hurricane, tropical storm, depending on what island you're on, is kind of disrupting travel a little bit. But nope, looks like things will go okay for me. But a lot of people are moving up their flights, and I guess cruises are being delayed. But nope, on my way home. But Bill, I have to mention this. I was up going through my emails, of course, this morning, as I always do, and all the pictures that people are sending me this week and asking me to look at are tree leaf diseases. And for all your listeners, if you notice some of the leaves are discolored or you find some blotches in them or anything else at this time of year, there's nothing you can really do about it. Almost all our diseases get started in the spring when we had that little wet weather that we did. And a lot of our insect problems have come and gone as well, but the damage is still there and sometimes a little bit more noticeable as we start going into late summer. So I certainly don't mind getting pictures and having people ask me questions what might have done this. But most of the time when people are sending me a picture, they're saying, what is it and what can I do to treat it? Well, right about this time of year, just relax a little bit because you're looking at damage that was caused earlier, and there's nothing that needs to be done now.
1: Well, that's pretty sound advice, and if something changes in your mindset and your travels back, let us know.
2: All right. Thanks, Bill.
1: We appreciate you. Appreciate you talking to us and making us a little jealous of Hawaii.
2: Not in this weather.
1: All right, my friend. We thank you. All right, we got weather. We've got Laura Edwards from South Dakota and Justin Glisson from Iowa. Laura, good morning to you.
3: Hi, good morning, Bill.
1: What should we know about South Dakota weather coming up?
3: You know, we have a little active weather pattern here over the weekend. You know, about 40% chance of rain or thunderstorms here through tomorrow night. Kind of quiet on Sunday, but then we'll resume. But temperatures near to below average for this time of year, so should be pleasantly comfortable out there. Just look out for the rain and the lightning on occasion.
1: Justin, are you at a state fair?
4: I'm at the Iowa State Fair, Bill. Good morning, and good morning to Laura.
1: Well, as we talk about the state fair, what kind of weather do you have there, and what are you expecting?
4: The wettest, wet. So it's the wettest start to the state fair in 113 years of records. We had 2.38 inches of rainfall at the fairgrounds yesterday to open the fair. So it's just been extremely wet across southern Iowa. We have an excessive rainfall watch down that way, three on a scale of four, anywhere from 4 to 5 inches possible. So we've just been really, really wet across much of the state. And that northwest corner, we're finally getting some rainfall up there. Where we see drought, D1 and D2 conditions.
1: So as we talk about that, you've kind of alluded to it with the drought conditions and whatever. But for the year, Justin, and then Laura, where are we at as far as Iowa and South Dakota?
4: Cookies and curds. Yeah, so here in Iowa, we're running ahead of schedule in terms of rainfall. in eastern and parts of south

0: central and southeastern Iowa, driest part of the state where we see precipitation deficits. We have some counties up in that northwest corner in western Iowa where we're seeing only 50 to 55% of normal rainfall. So definitely western Iowa is where we're seeing the driest conditions. We really can't see rainfall where we need it, and we're getting too much rainfall where we don't need it.
1: Laura in South Dakota.
2: Yeah, it's kind of funny just looking at August as an example. Over in Sioux City, Iowa, they're an inch above average for the month so far for August. Sioux Falls, Huron, have only had about half of their normal for the month so far of August. So there's kind of a funny line there right at the state line, right on the Missouri River or something. But really for the year to date, almost everywhere in South Dakota is behind average, except for Brown County, where I'm at in Aberdeen, and around the Pier area in the central part of the state. Some areas certainly worse off than others, but in general, 50 to 80% of average rainfall for the year so far for most of the state. And drought was increasing with the U.S. Drought Monitor that released this week. So we're getting a little more severe, especially in the north central and northwestern part of South Dakota.
1: We appreciate both of you spending a little time with us. One of them, of course, got to do his hula out in Hawaii. But for the most part, you're watching our weather, Laura. You're a good soldier.
2: All right. Yeah, I enjoy it. And I appreciate being on the program with you.
1: Thank you. We appreciate you too, Justin, and we'll talk again soon.
0: Thanks, Bill.
2: Thank you.
1: Lots of people to talk to today in both the 9 o'clock show, the 10 o'clock show, all the farm shows that are going on. We tried to give you some insight to those. And also the McCrossin Boys Ranch event that comes up this next weekend. You need it in the calendar. You've got a farm show that it will be in Mitchell. And we're not far from the state fair that's going to be coming up in Huron. So a lot of things going on. Our job is to continue to watch and try to continue to give you the best information that we can. We appreciate Norm Anderson keeping all lanes open, whether it be Hawaii or it might be one of the other points that we had during the week. And for both of us, we get a couple of days off. We'll be back Monday. And all these farm events that are coming up this week, my guess is we're going to be plugging in on them with the help of all these people that are reporting and telling us and forecasting. So that's kind of where we're at. We appreciate you being with us. We'll be back on Monday, 9 o'clock. Still haven't put that 9 o'clock show together, but I'm guessing it might have a lot to do with not only weather, but farm and business. For now, though, our time is up, and we thank you for yours.

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3: 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That's all it is. 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
4: Welcome back in. All right, I'm nerding out on Sickles, the Major General. He was Corps Commander at Gettysburg, and he was at the center of the July 2nd attack, second day of Battle of Gettysburg. And during the height of the Confederate attack, this is after he shot and killed his wife's lover in Lafayette Park, Buck, right outside of the White House. During the height of the Confederate attack, wounded by a cannonball, mangled his right leg, and he was again grinning and puffing on a cigar as he was taken out, lost his leg, then went on to live to be 94, served in Congress after his career in the Civil War, went on to remarry and have more kids. So, wow. But he was the first person to use the defense of temporary insanity. The man that he killed was considered up to that point the most handsome man in Washington, D.C., and it was the son of Francis Scott Key, who obviously came up with our national anthem, and he was shot right outside. For those of you who have been to Washington, D.C., he was shot on a public park bench right outside of the house of this individual in Washington, D.C.
5: By the way, I was wrong, Clay. I thought that the last of the crime of passion affirmative defense. So keep in mind, they call it a crime of passion, but it was an affirmative defense, meaning that if you could convince the judge, the jury, that you did this because your wife was cheating on you and you caught her in the moment and you were so heated, you walked. It wasn't a mitigating factor. It was, yeah. Sorry, I got the guy. I thought they got rid of them in the 1950s. They got rid of them in the late 1970s, the last of them. They're around in some states for a long time. Texas had them for a long time.
4: As defenses go, I know in the South you might still be able to do that and not be convicted, right? I think there are probably some jurors who would say,
5: There have been cases recently where like a father found somebody who was like, you know, molesting his daughter, and the guy killed the molester and no charges.
4: Oh, yeah. I mean, that's basically the entire premise of A Time to Kill, right? The John Grisham novel. Yeah. All right, we come back. WNBA insanity continues. Also, Abdul El-Sayed. Man, this guy, the polling's not looking very good in Michigan. We will discuss that and more. We got a couple of guests coming your way. Let's have some fun. Friday edition, Clay and Buck, thank you for hanging with us. Make sure you go follow us on the YouTube page. Hey, guys.
6: Speaking truth and having fun. Clay Travis and Buck Sexton.
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3: 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Like who? What? 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
6: An important step toward justice. I'm Lisa Brady, Fox News. That's how the family of Brian Thompson describes what happened today in Manhattan federal court, where Luigi Mangione pleaded guilty to federal stalking charges, admitting he killed the UnitedHealthcare executive traveling to New York City to target him.
7: He shot Thompson twice at close range. The second shot came as Mr. Thompson turned and faced the defendant. The defendant did this as everyday New Yorkers walked nearby.
6: U.S. Attorney James McDonald says federal prosecutors will seek the maximum penalty, life in prison without parole, and that no grievance justifies murder. Defense attorney Karen Agnifilo says Mangione felt the healthcare system destroyed his life after years of back pain, also criticizing simultaneous prosecutions.
8: Despite this being a single isolated event, Mr. Mangione has been unfairly treated since the outset in every way and has successfully fought off terrorism charges and the death penalty.
6: The defense will seek dismissal of a state murder charge, arguing double jeopardy under New York law. President Trump is set to speak at a police academy on New York's Long Island, highlighting falling crime rates, earlier taking questions from reporters and downplaying concerns about longer than usual deployments for U.S. warships.
9: The USS Abraham Lincoln will soon be relieved amid growing concerns from some Navy families and lawmakers about morale on the warship.
10: That ship is moving right now, or very shortly, and it's being replaced with another very similar ship.
9: The Lincoln has been at sea for 9 months, first deployed in the Pacific before sailing to the Middle East ahead of the war with Iran. Asked if he's worried about the length of deployments, President Trump told reporters,
10: No. Not nearly long enough.
9: Pentagon officials have characterized some reporting about conditions aboard the Lincoln as misrepresented.
6: Fox's Jared Halpern at the White House. 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
16: From the Kello.com News Center, I'm Tom Rooney. This year's Sturgis Motorcycle Rally is grinding to a close, and numbers are dropping as each day passes. The overall vehicle count is down by 9%, as bikers are leaving at a faster pace than normal. Three people have died in motorcycle accidents during the rally, but the number of injury accidents is down by nearly half. Southeast Technical College in Sioux Falls took a big step into the future this morning. They broke ground for the new James Abner Center for Advanced Manufacturing. Southeast President Corey Klossman says it's a needed step to increase capacity to meet the needs of South Dakota industry.
17: New facility will allow us to enroll dozens of additional students, but more importantly, graduate dozens of additional students as well, not only in advanced manufacturing, but also mechanical engineering technology as well.
16: Klossman says the facility is the result of strategic planning by business leaders, state and local officials, and Southeast Tech. The center is slated to open in just over 1 year. Del Rapids will become home to a new soybean processing plant next year. Kaler AgriServices will build a livestock nutrition plant on the south side of town at a cost of nearly $10 million. The company is based in Parkston and produces a high-quality feed product that's used by the dairy industry. The Rosebud Sioux Tribe is asking for help to rebuild a youth center destroyed by storms earlier this week. The facility was under construction but was leveled by high winds Tuesday as it neared completion. The tribe is looking for donations to help with rebuilding. And the Farm Credit Services of America are helping to restore Highmore following destructive storms there. The FCS is donating $25,000 to the recovery effort. Winds gusted up to 131 miles an hour during the storm. From the Kello.com News Center, I'm Tom Rooney.
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18: The cooler temperatures are going to hang around this afternoon as highs get to near 75 with mostly cloudy skies and a slight chance for some showers. East winds will be around 10 to 20 miles per hour before becoming lighter for tonight. Dry skies are in store, but some fog is possible by tomorrow morning. From the Killoland Live Doppler HD Storm Center, I'm meteorologist Jalen Borson.
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19: All right, let's do it. The Markley, Van Camp, and Robbins Show. Jamie Markley, David Van Camp, Scott Robbins, vacation day today.
20: Mm-hmm.
19: Good for him.
20: Yeah.
19: Back on Monday. Well, I think you were teasing, too, saying he was up to some certain things on his vacation.
20: With lingerie and sex toys and lotions and potions and oils and all those types of things.
19: See, anything out of context, we keep.
20: Yes, of course.
19: And could be used at any time.
20: Gosh dang it!
19: Exactly.
20: Yes.
19: But he'll be back on Monday. Okay, so there have been some concerns, David, about the Navy.
20: Yeah, there's been some reporting, and this has been going on for a few months, about low morale and bad conditions aboard the USS Abraham Lincoln as the deployment in the war on Iran drags on. The claim was that a sailor went overboard. Now, that there was one sailor that went overboard. That person was safely rescued and then taken to a hospital. It's being investigated what happened. There was one report that was absurd but claimed seven people died in a fight aboard the aircraft carrier.
19: What?
20: I don't believe that one for a minute.
19: Yeah.
20: But then also people are just kind of, they're going stir crazy because they've been on a boat for several months.
19: Mm-hmm.
20: And I will say this, having never been deployed on an aircraft carrier for several months, I can't speak to that. I don't know. All I know is that there are a whole lot of dudes who deployed during the global war on terror who are like, you guys have air conditioning. I would have killed for that. So. Yeah. So that's all I'm saying.
19: Good point, yeah.
20: I mean, it's so, again, I don't know what to believe coming out of there. I do know they've got another carrier going to the Middle East to relieve this particular one of its duties, bringing to an end at some point in the near future their deployment. But Secretary of War Pete Hegseth responded to these reports saying it's a little overblown here.
0: Okay.
21: Completely misrepresented. Listen, we make sure that every ship, every crew, every captain has everything we can provide them at every single moment. Some deployments are longer than others, and I have more respect and gratitude for those sailors than anybody. What they do in those high seas and those austere conditions with less port calls, it's incredible. I mean, Americans don't understand what it's like to do that. So as someone who's not been on a ship like that, but been on long deployments, I feel it. I want them home as soon as everybody else do. I want folks rotated as quickly as possible. I want the best for them. My commanders know that. Our service secretaries know that. The president expects that. And so to that crew and to all those crews, we're going to do everything we can for you. And we are so grateful for their dedication of that crew and others. They've held the line for the country, and they've done a fantastic job.
0: Okay.
20: Well, and CENTCOM has gone out and said, no, this is all just fake news. Like, I'm sure there are some disgruntled people. There always are. I mean, I know there was a writer who passed away a few years ago, but he was in the Navy, and he said, yeah, by the time I was done, like, being on a boat for that for months, I was ready to, you know, crawl out of my skin. And I get that, man. I could never do it. I couldn't.
0: Yeah. Oh, it'd be tough. I mean, that's the thing. And you can say it all the time how much we appreciate the military. But unless you've done it, you don't know exactly what everybody's going through.
20: Yeah.
0: And it's just a tough thing. It was a big news story yesterday and not paid attention to by a lot of legacy media. And that was Vice President J.D. Vance sending a new HHS report titled Wolves in White Coats to the Justice Department for a federal criminal investigation report looking at how hospitals and clinics billed for puberty blockers, hormones, and surgeries on minors. Basically lying.
20: Yes.
0: Saying it's for one thing, but it was really for that. J.D. Vance was on Fox yesterday telling Will Cain about, you know, those lies, basically.
22: Take feelings that were kind of normal for any adolescent, a certain discomfort with your body, with the changes that happen during adolescence, but then they would be lied to by some in the medical community, told that if you let us do these procedures that are going to make some of the doctors a lot of money, then somehow that's going to fix what you're feeling. When in reality, what these kids needed is what a lot of adolescents have needed through the generations, which is somebody to listen to them, somebody to talk with them, somebody to try to understand them, not somebody to try to get rich by doing medical sanctioned butchery, which is exactly what this is. The financial part of this will, I really do believe, it fed the ideology, they fed off of each other, and unfortunately, it was a lot of kids who suffered because of it. We're putting a stop to it, though, Will, and that's the good news.
0: Yeah, more than 225 hospitals and healthcare systems running pediatric gender programs. Remember, it never happens. That's what we were told.
20: It's very rare.
0: And then when it does happen, it should.
20: Yeah.
0: Roughly $50 million in puberty blocker claims were billed under a vague disorder code. Dude, it's evil.
20: It is.
0: There's really no other word for it. What was happening? Another $11 million for 13 to 17-year-olds were billed under a puberty code. My goodness. And again, thanks to all the people that uncovered this stuff.
20: Mm-hmm.
0: Because they were lying about it for years and years and years. And we've talked about how many lawsuits there's going to be.
20: Yeah.
0: And we'll see. I mean, J.D. Vance said he'd like to see some of these people in jail, some of these doctors.
20: Well, did you see the New York Post cover today?
0: What was it? I did not see it.
20: It was about this explosive government report. And the headline was, Runaway Trans. That's pretty good.
0: Yeah. Gets right to it, doesn't it?
20: Yeah.
0: Okay, other news. The Democratic Socialists of America.
20: Mm-hmm.
0: The more they talk, it seems, the more they scare people.
20: Yeah. So DSA National Co-Chair Ashiq Sadiq was interviewed by Jorge Ramos, and he could not acknowledge that Cuba is a communist dictatorship.
0: Ashiq Sadiq could not?
20: Right. So Jorge Ramos, by the way, he's bilingual, but also is a big name in Spanish news media. And so there is some concern from him, even though he is liberal. Like, hey, there's a bunch of countries in Latin America, including Cuba, that are authoritarian communist countries.
1: Right.
20: And a lot of the listeners know that, too, and they want answers about this.
1: Okay.
2: Is Cuba a dictatorship for you?
3: I think in the United States, it's hard for us to judge other countries being dictatorships when we have Donald Trump as president, when basic voting rights are under attack in the U.S.
0: Do you understand what kind of moron you are when you make a statement like that? I don't think he does.
20: No, he doesn't.
0: That's a Sikh talking there.
20: Yes.
0: Last name?
20: Sadiq.
0: Correct.
3: Validated by the Supreme Court just a few months ago. I think we have a lot of work to do in the United States to make sure we have a democracy.
2: Let me go back to Cuba. Do you think Cuba is a dictatorship?
3: There are things that the Cuban people themselves would want to change in their own system, but it's hard to do that when the blockade is such a severe...
0: Sadiq, answer the question.
3: ...strangling their economy. And this is U.S. policy to make the economy scream. This is stated U.S. policy. To put economic pressure on people, so to support regime change.
0: Oh gosh, blah.
20: It always comes back to America bad.
0: Exactly, especially conservatives bad. Mm-hmm. Did you know conservatives, right wingers like yourself, David, are demanding that women at an early age get hitched up with older guys and start busting out some pups, start getting preggers immediately. Babies. Okay. You know how I know this?
20: How?
0: Because AOC told me.
20: Oh, okay.
0: You know, she had the whole freezing of the eggs thing. Mm-hmm. A lot of people thought that was big publicity sort of stunt.
20: Oh, for sure.
0: I guess there was backlash to it. I don't know.
20: Well, the only backlash I saw to it was because just a few years ago, she was talking about how it was irresponsible to plan to have a family because of climate change. Now it's like, well, now you're in your mid to upper 30s and you're planning a family when you're in your 40s now, apparently?
0: I guess so. We're to make sense of this because right-wingers bad in the end.
23: To say that egg freezing is not a guarantee. Okay. And just because you pursue egg freezing does not mean that it is guaranteed to work.
0: Yeah. Right.
23: I find that it's been very freeing for me, even given that possibility, because I do think there's a certain amount of anxiety or stress that can come with feeling like you are in a race against biology that men simply don't have to engage in straight relationships. Who are women supposed to be having babies with? So naturally, they want you to then not only have kids young, but implicit in that, have kids young with someone much older than you.
0: Hold on a second. Yes. She's imagining these things in her head, or one person said it at some point in time. I mean, you're looking at a biological reality for people that it is what it is.
20: Mm-hmm.
0: Okay. But again, we're to believe that this is unfair and bad, and that, I guess, conservative dudes are to blame?
20: I don't get that, because if you're talking about, you know, a culture that promotes, you know, young women being impregnated and married off to older men, you'd have better luck finding that in Dearborn, Michigan than you would any sort of MAGA stronghold. I don't understand.
0: 100%. She goes on.
23: Because the piece that they aren't talking about, they aren't pressuring men to be ready to have a baby as young as the way that they are pressuring women to have a baby when they're young. The basic...
0: You seem confused, David.
20: At least from the conservative perspective, there are a lot of young men that we're just begging to actually be fathers to the children they've already sired.
0: Yeah. I don't know if this is something like when Charlie Kirk would tell young men, hey, there's nothing more important than, you know, having a family, you know, roots, legacy, all these things. But I never heard anybody tell a young guy, yeah, quit college and go start fathering kids.
20: Right.
0: What are we talking about? I don't understand it.
23: Eggs are more expensive than they've ever been.
0: Okay.
23: For a lot of people we would have kids at a much younger age if the conditions were right, if women got paid equally.
0: They do. Look at the stats. That's nonsense.
23: People in general were paid enough and things were affordable enough that you feel like you could comfortably provide for a child, people would have kids at a younger age. For all of these right-wing people who are harping about women having to and needing to have families at a young age, and again, if that's your choice, that's amazing, but they are doing nothing to make sure that men in their culture respect and value women.
0: Dude, I'm telling you, all the conservative guys I know that have sons, they will tell them constantly, the way you treat a woman, you do not do A, B, and C.
20: Yeah.
0: Constantly. Does she know anyone actually conservative?
23: Of really? Their biggest examples are of men who treat women horribly. Women are looking at how these men treat women. And female elected officials, the way they talk about people, the way they talk about women in general. That stuff doesn't stay there. I'll tell you that much.
0: Okay. It's all about feelings, isn't it?
20: Yes, it is.
0: In the end.
20: Her ideology is very much vibes-based.
0: Yes. Okay, now that we've survived that, there was a broadcaster.
20: Yes.
0: And what happened? This is from the Raiders.
20: Yeah, the NFL preseason games underway last night. You had the Arizona Cardinals taking on the Las Vegas Raiders, and the Raiders TV analyst had a good line while talking about the Raiders quarterback, Aiden O'Connell.
0: Okay.
1: You know, it's just funny because, you know, I go on social media and you see AOC is trending. And I'm like, oh, my God, I go straight to Aiden O'Connell. And I realize, oh, some politics stuff. But so it's kind of funny that when you see Aiden O'Connell go out there, he just goes about his business.
20: Right. Oh, no, what happened to AOC? Oh, politics. Oh, I don't care about that. Give me the Raiders stuff.
0: That'd be some nonsense. Now go out and have some kids something and do it earlier. Yeah, got it. Okay, oh, man, a crazy teacher story out of Nashville we got to get to. Luigi Mangione pleads guilty, and the five stories we're watching straight ahead.

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15: All right. The Markley Van Camp and Robbins Show. Jamie Markley, David Van Camp, Scott Robbins out back on Monday, and now the five stories we're watching today.
16: One, two, three.
2: All right, number five. Some lady vandalized the World War II memorial in the nation's capital. Melissa Ferris is charged with two felonies for her role in it, spray painting clean hands, dirty money on it, and putting bubble soap in the fountain. She faces 10 years in prison. I think we should tack a public caning onto that.
15: I'm all for that.
2: Yeah.
15: As her family celebrates, they won't have to see her at Thanksgiving.
2: At least a decade away. That'll be great. Yeah. Let's see. We've got also number four. That guy, Jason Arde, youngest black tenured professor at Cambridge, who got busted for lying about basically everything.
15: What a wild story that is.
2: So he's got a memoir that has been published, actually. It went live this week. I can't believe Simon & Schuster actually released it. Washington Free Beacon read through it, and they said, you know, the memoir appears to poach life events from his favorite soap operas, Spartacus and the movie Forrest Gump.
15: Didn't even go obscure with it, did he?
2: No, he didn't. All right. Number three, Vice President J.D. Vance is calling for the DOJ to investigate a bombshell Health and Human Services report alleging some hospitals and healthcare providers fraudulently subjected children to lucrative sex change procedures. Number two, as expected, Luigi Mangione has pleaded guilty in the assassination of United Healthcare CEO Brian Thompson. He faces life in prison. And number one, there are reports of unrest and an uptick in suicidal ideation on the USS Abraham Lincoln. The Secretary of War says those claims are misrepresented. However, the USS George Washington aircraft carrier is heading to the Middle East to replace it. Been a long deployment.
15: On that Mangione story, so I see part of the coverage this morning, and they're talking to the Mangione supporters. And I'm thinking it's going to be all women, and mostly women, but some dudes too. And this one woman, who otherwise looks, I guess, what you would call reasonable, is saying, you know, I'm not one that really believes in murder at all, but I think under these circumstances, Luigi just did what needed to be done. You're insane.
2: Yeah, right. How? What benefit did anybody get out of that?
15: Exactly. I'm thinking, my goodness, man. If you don't think we're in a spiritual battle in the country, all you have to do is watch the video of these supporters.
2: Yeah.
15: To know it's just kind of wild. You know, and I know this is a completely different story, that Anne Hathaway is a bit of a nut, if you just listen to her talk. I had not heard this one before. She has a take that says, in a movie, if a dog dies, that movie should be rated R. I'm not joking.
2: Okay.
15: Because she's in The End of Oak Street, which opens this weekend.
2: Mm-hmm.
15: And apparently near the beginning of the movie, a family dog goes missing. This is a bunch of dinosaurs, not
2: right.
15: Surprised. And she's saying, we break rules in this movie. This might not be one of them. She didn't want to give it away or whatever.
2: Mm-hmm.
15: But she did say, I feel like movies that kill dogs should automatically be rated R. It doesn't matter if anybody curses. It doesn't matter if there's violence. If a dog dies, R-rated.
2: I mean, that
15: she said, I think everybody is so traumatized by John Wick.
2: What?
15: Well, he avenges the dog. That's the whole movie.
2: Yes, he carves a bloody streak through.
15: Yeah. Okay. All right. Oh, teaching controversy in Nashville. You got to hear this. And what's your story coming up?

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1: We had a positive close on Friday for the grain and oil seed sector, but live cattle, feeder cattle under pressure. Cattle futures hit with negative news on Thursday as Tyson announced the closure of its beef processing facility in Joslyn, Illinois. October live cattle, $1.17 lower at $2.18.87. Feeder cattle September down $2.65 at $3.34.55. Friday losses adding to losses seen earlier in the week. Lean hogs, October down 37 at 81.75. For the grains in corn, new crop December, 11 and a quarter higher on the day at 4.83 and a quarter. November soybeans up 10 and a quarter, 11.92 and a half. Minneapolis spring wheat, September up 9 at 6.78 and a quarter. I'm Rusty Halverson for the Growing Harvest Ag Network.
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8: Mostly cloudy skies are in store for this afternoon with a slight chance for showers. East winds will be around 10 to 20 miles per hour and our highs are going to keep staying below average for this time of year near 75. Heading into tonight, we will cool to a low of 67 with east winds becoming light. From the Killoland Live Doppler HD Storm Center, I'm meteorologist Jalen Borsen.
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3: The president says he won't apologize for higher gas prices, on Lisa Brady, Fox News, because he says he did the right thing in the conflict with Iran.
4: So for you to pay a tiny little bit more for your gasoline, just remember you're doing it so that a very evil country cannot have a country. Really, it's the number one state sponsor of terror in the world. We don't want to have them have a nuclear weapon, so remember that.
3: This as Democrats hammer affordability concerns ahead of the midterm elections.
4: The Democrats saying that is a hoax, because they're the ones that cause the affordability. We're bringing the prices way down. Look at what's happening.
3: Two reports this week show cooling inflation, but still well above the Fed's target. President Trump says Iran is being badly defeated.
4: Pretty soon I'll be declaring the Hormuz Strait a territory of the United States.
3: Iran still insisting it controls the strait. The president speaking at a police academy on New York's Long Island. The man charged with killing healthcare executive Brian Thompson confesses in court. Luigi Mangione pleading guilty to federal stalking charges that could send him to prison for life.
5: Mangione, fairly unemotional, actually, read this letter aloud, saying, quote, "Before traveling to New York, I used a 3D printer to make a gun. I traveled to New York with the intent to shoot Brian Thompson. On the morning of December 4th, 2024, I shot Mr. Thompson in Manhattan. I knew what I was doing."
3: Fox's Brian Yenes. The defense will now argue a state murder case should be tossed out under New York's double jeopardy law. Just getting word of a potential mid-air disaster averted today in Phoenix, where an air traffic controller realized two American Airlines jets mistakenly had the same flight number, acting quickly to keep them a safe distance apart. The FAA and the airline will investigate how that happened. 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
12: From the Kello.com News Center, I'm Tom Rooney. Southeast Technical College in Sioux Falls took a big step into the future this morning. They broke ground for the new James Abner Center for Advanced Manufacturing. SETC President Corey Klossman says it's a needed step to increase its capacity to meet the needs of South Dakota industry.
13: New facility will allow us to enroll dozens of additional students, but more importantly, graduate dozens of additional students as well, not only in advanced manufacturing, but also mechanical engineering technology as well.
12: Klossman says the facility is the result of strategic planning by business leaders, state and local officials, and Southeast Tech. The center is slated to open in just over a year. Del Rapids will become home to a new soybean processing plant next year. Kaler AgriServices will build a livestock nutrition plant on the south side of town at a cost of up to $10 million. The company is based in Parkston and produces a high-quality feed product used in the dairy industry. And it was an unpopular plan. Now, the U.S. Department of Energy has stopped activity on creating three electric transmission line corridors. South Dakota Farm Bureau President Scott Vanderwall says the plan would have undermined regulatory control that's now in the hands of the South Dakota Public Utilities Commission.
8: The South Dakota PUC has handled their responsibilities very well, and they've permitted multiple transmission lines, have not impeded development, and encourages participation for all impacted parties and landowners. And that's the big thing for us.
12: Vanderwall says the Farm Bureau's opposition was related to individual property owner rights. And several school supply giveaway events are being held this month, offering students everything from backpacks and notebooks to pencils. Project SOS at the banquet is one of those events taking place. Visit Kello.com for more information on the event. From the Kello.com News Center, I'm Tom Rooney.
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14: Skies will be mostly cloudy overnight and maybe some fog. Our overnight low is 67. Then tomorrow, mostly cloudy for your Saturday. A chance of some showers or a thunder shower during the afternoon. High 81 with a west breeze 5 to 10. On Sunday, a brighter day, partly cloudy, 79 with a very light north breeze. From the Storm Center at Kelloland TV, I'm meteorologist Jay Trobeck.
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15: 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It's Friday. That means our countdown to Friday 5, and it starts like this.
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15: All right, Friday 5. Somebody came out with a list of 90s songs that really hold up. After three decades, we're like, what about the one-hit wonders of the 90s? Yeah. Because there were a ton of them.
20: Mm-hmm.
15: And you forget about it, and then you start thinking, you're like, oh, yeah, that was one. And there's always a few of these artists where someone will say, hey, they had another song, but maybe it barely cracked the top 40. Right. And it doesn't really count as the big hit that made them famous. Mm-hmm. So there you go. I think we're all ready to go. Robbins did vote on this, and Robbins played a ton of these at Top 40 Radio.
20: Oh,
15: I played
20: yeah,
15: some did. At Rock Radio, and some were out when you were just 3 years old.
20: And he's
15: golly.
20: And he's listening to all of them right now on his vacation day.
15: Probably so.
20: Yes.
15: I wouldn't doubt it for a second. And by the way, the number's 1-888-485-MVCR. Who's up first?
20: Let's talk to Mary. Mary's up first. How you doing?
21: Hey, guys. Happy Friday.
15: Happy Friday, Mary, the person with her own fan club.
21: Oh, yeah. I got a fan club of one named Melinda. Hey.
15: You just wait. There'll be others that call in. You just wait.
21: We'll see.
15: So what do you think?
21: Well, Woody has to have his, too, though, you know.
15: Oh, yeah.
21: Woody's got one, too.
20: Woody's got like 30 grandkids, so he's got a built-in, you know, bloodline fan club.
15: Prolific. Yes.
21: Well, after I gave my pick, I thought of a couple better ones. And I feel this is a little mediocre, but it's The Macarena by Los Del Rio.
15: Well, it was big. There's no doubt. It is a one-hit wonder.
20: Yeah. It almost made it into my five. Almost did. It just barely got beat out because the personal like wasn't quite there.
15: A lot of these, man, because it depends. Some of them really do have a test of time. A lot don't. And then it kind of comes down to personal like.
20: Yeah.
15: So, yeah, that one hurt that one just a little bit. Because, yeah, that's like a one for me.
20: Yeah. No, I don't hear it.
15: Yes. Yeah. I don't even want to hear it at a wedding. Ever. Really. All right. Who's next?
20: Let's talk to Don in Arizona. Hey, Don.
0: Hey, fellas. I notice you don't have the old guy to pick on today.
15: Yeah, it sucks. Anyway. Can we pick on you, Don, instead?
0: Yeah, that works. You know, I've been married twice. I'm used to it. You know, I do have to tell you, I'll make it fast. But, you know, I got called in trying to get a prescription filled, and I got the AI, and it, I don't know if I can, it PO'd me, let's just say that.
15: Yeah.
0: And, you know, I said a few choice words to it, and it told me, let's try and keep this civil. And I said, yeah, well, who are you, a friggin' censor? And it hung up on me.
20: Don't anger the robot,
0: I think I am
20: John.
0: The first person to get helped by AI. But anyway, I was laughing watching Jim Carrey as Vanilla Ice doing Ice Ice Baby.
15: Oh, yes. Very good. All right, stop. Collaborate and listen. Ice is back with my brand new invention. Again, that could have cracked the top five easy.
20: Personal like is low, but test of time, yeah, people still know it.
15: Oh, they do. You don't like this?
20: No.
15: Word to your mother. Yeah, it's not, you know. I know. Have you seen him in interviews like in the last 5 years?
20: Isn't he's like refurbishing people's houses, right? Like a charity thing now? It's really cool.
15: It is pretty cool. Yeah, redeemed, I would say.
20: Yeah.
15: All right, who's next? 90s one-hit wonders today.
20: Let's get to Damon. Hey, Damon.
17: Hello.
15: Hey, Damon.
17: I'm in the Mary fan club, too.
20: There you go.
15: See, Mary, there you go. There's two.
17: And they identified the guy who jumped from the aircraft carrier.
15: Mm-hmm.
17: It was W. Axl Rose.
15: Thank you, Damon, for that news update.
17: My song is Right Said Fred, I'm Too Sexy.
15: Oh, yeah, big one.
22: I'm too sexy for my shirt. Too sexy for my shirt. So sexy. It hurts.
15: So bad. But it could be used in a comedic form where it's actually decent. But sometimes when we'll talk about it, it seems that Scott could be just angry at times. Mm-hmm. And I think it's from years of playing stuff like that on Top 40 Radio.
20: I get that. Yeah, that would knock a few screws loose in anybody's head, you know?
15: All right, David, who's next?
20: Playing this every 90 minutes, can you imagine?
15: Oh, my gosh, dude.
20: Let's talk to Woody in Vancouver. Hey, Woody.
23: Hey, guys, love your show. Your Wisconsin voting flash drive story got me thinking. I learned a long time ago how to push Mrs. Woody's buttons.
15: I bet you did. Yes.
24: Woody's a father of 13 and a grandfather of 29, and he says, they think I'm something.
15: Yes, they do.
23: Yes, they do. Yes. Well, we all love Mary, too. But my song, Lou Bega, Mambo Number 5.
20: Yeah.
15: Oh, yeah. We got Lou.
25: A little bit of Monica in my life. A little bit of Erica by my side. A little bit of Rita's all I need.
20: Can I tell you a personal story about this song?
15: Please do.
20: So this song comes out, I'm in middle school. It's huge.
15: Oh, yeah.
20: Humongous, right?
15: Yes.
20: I'm also in the middle school band. We make a trip to Schlitterbahn. It's in New Braunfels. It's a giant water park in New Braunfels, Texas. Drive out there on the bus, and this is one of the songs that we played in seventh grade. And when I heard that song more recently, I'm like, I don't know if seventh graders should be embracing Mambo Number 5, honestly, because he gets
15: around. A lot of songs like that, yes, David.
20: Anyway.
15: Yes. Okay, now on with the countdown. And who's next?
20: We got Steve up next. Hey, Steve.
26: Yes, sir.
15: What are you thinking, Steve?
26: Let's do Closing Time by Semisonic.
15: Oh, dude. That is a great one. Mm-hmm. We have it somewhere. I forget exactly where it is.
20: There's a lot of them.
15: Okay. Where did that song go? Do you have it?
20: I don't have it in front of me.
15: Okay.
20: The Gremlins got us. You know, we also have updated our system. Some nice folks with the Milwaukee Elections Commission came by. They helped us put some stuff.
15: Closing time. Thank you. The missing hard drive. Or sorry, missing. There. Thank you.
20: There you go.
15: At least we had a little bit of it. Okay. Dude, this is one of the longest ones. We won't get to all of these.
20: Oh, no. There's a whole lot out there.
15: But I don't want to spoil any in case somebody's going to call in for it. All right, who's next?
20: Let's talk to Eric. Hey, Eric.
1: Yes, sir.
15: Hey, Eric. What's going on?
1: How you guys doing, man?
15: Doing great. What are you thinking for a one-hit wonder from the 90s?
1: Well, I was kind of thinking, you know, the one... I got hairy legs. how about What's Just... Up by Four Non Blondes?
15: Yes.
3: I got hairy legs.
15: Thank you.
3: Number five.
15: So I'm in rock radio at the time. We're playing the song. What's going on? And we would get more calls for this song to play it than any other song at the time. And when we would play it, we would get more calls to say, never play that again. You either loved it or hated it, it seemed like.
20: I think it's a pretty good song.
15: I like that song, yeah. They should sing their butt off on it.
20: Mm-hmm.
15: Really good. And then I remember back in the day seeing some people try to do that karaoke, and it was a disaster.
20: Oh, for sure.
15: Yeah. That's not an easy one.
20: I like the Lainey Wilson cover of it. I know you weren't a fan of it when I played it for you.
15: Yeah, it's all right. It's okay. I'd give it another listen, though. All right, 90s one-hit wonders. We got one out of the top five so far. Who is next?
20: Let's talk to Grant. Hey, Grant.
4: Hey, this is Grant calling you from North Dakota. About No Rain by Brian Mellon, I believe.
15: Oh, Brian Mellon, yeah. Grant, you just made North Dakota very proud, sir.
5: Number one.
15: It's a walk.

0: We'll have a mostly cloudy sky tonight. Could be some fog coming in toward morning. The low 67. Then Saturday is going to be cloudy again. High of 81 degrees, but there could be a shower or thunder shower during the afternoon. A light west breeze. Sunday, skies become partly cloudy, 79 high with a north breeze. From the Storm Center at KelloLand TV, I'm meteorologist Jay Trobat.
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2: Yeah. The Markley, Van Camp, and Robbins Show. Jamie Markley, David Van Camp, Scott Robbins. Scott Robbins out today, back on Monday. He played a lot of these songs as we're wrapping up the Friday 5 90s one-hit wonders. We'll get to the news updates coming up in just a few. Number one today, No Rain from Blind Melon. Four Non-Blondes, What's Up? At number five, we're looking for 2, 3, and 4. And we've had a bunch of honorable mentions. Oh, there's another one, The Rembrandts.
3: Oh, yeah.
2: I'll be there for you. Yep.
3: I like that eye roll.
2: Remember The Rembrandts coming out, and then that thing hit with Friends. And then that was just it. They were just known for that.
3: Yeah.
2: Also heard from Right Said Fred. A bunch of honorable mentions, and back to it, David.
3: Let's talk to Tom. Hey, Tom.
2: Tom.
4: Yes.
2: Go right ahead, buddy. What you thinking?
4: Hey, I'm thinking Flagpole Sitter by Harvey Danger.
2: Yeah. Oh, David loves it. Yes. I'm not sick, but I'm not well. Good job, Tom.
3: I love this song.

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0: All right, I know we're running out of time. You got a quick news update?
1: Quick news update is this. Chelsea Handler talking about how scared she is of Todd Blanche being confirmed as the head of the Justice Department.
2: We're going to get Todd Blanche. He's going to be confirmed. And what's he's going to overturn Roe v. Wade?
1: That's already been done.
0: And oh, my gosh.
1: That's not how it works.
0: So we already started the Rise of the Nation.
3: Yeah. When the going gets tough.
4: Damn it, this is too hard.
3: The Jeez. Dumb get dumber.
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6: I love the poorly educated.
0: All right. Nimrod's in the News. We go to Leesburg, Florida. Trader Cloak was arrested. Why? Well, it was all caught on the body cam footage from the cops. He thought that his neighbor wasn't cleaning up after his dogs. Because on the body cam, you can hear him say, "I've complained about the dogs bleeping in my yard. I said something to his old lady about it. She said she'd pick it up 4 hours later, not, so I put it in the driveway." But the neighbor says no. Trey came up, opened the door, confronted me, and threw it at me and hit me. So then it was a physical fight afterwards. All about the dog crap. Trey was arrested, and he'll no longer be hanging out together as neighbors, and that's Nimrod's in the News.
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9: Smile, buddy.
8: Come on, smile. Oh, honey, he's still not smiling.
9: Maybe he's not a smiler.
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0: stunning admission in court. I'm Lisa Lacera, Fox News. As Luigi Mangione pled guilty to federal stalking charges in the killing of UnitedHealthcare CEO Brian Thompson in New York City.
1: Luigi Mangione admitted in court to using a ruse to find out where UnitedHealthcare CEO Brian Thompson would be and says he went to Manhattan with the intention to shoot him. Jamie McDonald, U.S. Attorney for the Southern District of New York, says his office will seek a sentence of life in prison.
2: This was not a spontaneous act of violence. It was deliberate, calculated, and premeditated.
1: Mangione's attorney, Karen Agnifilo, is now seeking to have the New York State case against her client thrown out.
3: We just filed our motion in state court explaining why the state charges must be dismissed under New York's double jeopardy protections.
1: Federal sentencing is set for December 18th.
0: Fox's Tanya J. Powers in New York City. President Trump made a stop on New York's Long Island this afternoon as part of his midterm push talking lower crime rates.
4: Today I'm thrilled to announce that the FBI has just released a new uniform crime report showing that in 2025, we achieved the single largest reduction in violent crime in American history.
0: The president claimed the downward trend is due to his border policy and sending the National Guard into some cities. A quick-thinking air traffic controller in Phoenix averted what could have been a disaster by recognizing that two American Airlines jets with the same flight number and acted quickly to avoid confusion and make sure that they stayed a safe distance apart, referring to one jet as American 2482 on arrival and the other as American 2482 on departure. Experts say if both pilots thought the controller was telling them to fly at the same altitude as they headed toward each other, they might have collided. The Army's temporarily stopped all Apache helicopter training flights after the deadly crash in Texas. 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
8: From the Kello.com News Center, I'm Tom Rooney. This year's Sturgis Motorcycle Rally is grinding to a close, and numbers are dropping as each day passes. The overall vehicle count is down by 9%, as bikers are leaving at a faster pace than normal. Three people have died in motorcycle accidents during the rally, but the number of injury accidents is down by nearly half. Southeast Technical College in Sioux Falls took a big step into the future this morning. They broke ground for the new James Abner Center for Advanced Manufacturing. Southeast President Corey Klossman says it's a needed step to increase capacity to meet the needs of South Dakota industry.
9: New facility will allow us to enroll dozens of additional students, but more importantly, graduate dozens of additional students as well, not only in advanced manufacturing, but also mechanical engineering technology as well.
8: Klossman says the facility is the result of strategic planning by business leaders, state and local officials, and Southeast Tech. The center is slated to open in just over 1 year. Del Rapids will become home to a new soybean processing plant next year. Kaler AgriServices will build a livestock nutrition plant on the south side of town at a cost of nearly $10 million. The company is based in Parkston and produces a high-quality feed product that's used by the dairy industry. The Rosebud Sioux Tribe is asking for help to rebuild a youth center destroyed by storms earlier this week. The facility was under construction but was leveled by high winds Tuesday as it neared completion. The tribe is looking for donations to help with rebuilding. And the Farm Credit Services of America are helping to restore Highmore following destructive storms there. The FCS is donating $25,000 to the recovery effort. Winds gusted up to 131 miles an hour during the storm. From the Kello.com News Center, I'm Tom Rooney.
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14: We'll have a mostly cloudy sky tonight. Could be some fog coming in toward morning. The low 67. Then Saturday is going to be cloudy again. High of 81 degrees, but there could be a shower or thunder shower during the afternoon. A light west breeze. Sunday, skies become partly cloudy, 79 the high with a north breeze. From the Storm Center at Kelloland TV, I'm meteorologist Jay Trobeck.
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0: Allergies, they're miserable. In tech, they're helpful.
1: Skies will be mostly cloudy overnight and maybe some fog. Our overnight low is 67. Then tomorrow, mostly cloudy for your Saturday. A chance of some showers or a thunder shower during the afternoon. High 81 with a west breeze 5 to 10. On Sunday, a brighter day, partly cloudy, 79 with a very light north breeze. From the Storm Center at Keloland TV, I'm meteorologist Jay Trobeck.
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0: 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There's not a damn thing he can do about it. Well, he actually did something to try and help you. 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The Democrats actually voted against that big, beautiful bill, which included that provision. He has tax cuts across the board. He has no taxes on tips, no taxes on Social Security, depending on your income. If you have to stay at home and help a loved one, and you're their caregiver, you get a tax credit for some of that as well. I mean, he's doing a lot of these things, trying to reach into your community, trying to reach into your home, trying to reach into your workplace and to improve the situation. But one of the biggest expenses you have, right, is your real estate tax on your home. That's all local. All local. The sales taxes you have when you buy a gallon of gasoline, when you fill up your car, you may look at the price of gasoline and say, damn it, the war in Iran. Okay. But if you live in a high sales tax state like California, you're paying 71.5 cents a gallon. And people who go to California from other parts of the country, they see it. They are stunned by it. Well, there the Democrats did that. You have higher electricity bills up and down the East Coast in New England. That's not because of the...
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6: Appealing to the Supreme Court, I'm Lisa Lacerra, Fox News. President Trump wants the court to overturn an appeals court ruling that orders construction to stop on the $400 million, 90,000-square-foot White House ballroom.
7: The president's solicitor general argues the injunction issued by the lower court is extraordinary and unlawful as it halts construction on an integrated military complex, including a secure ballroom space vitally required by national security. A group of historic preservers conservationists are suing to stop the project, arguing it needs congressional

0: 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Don't drink and drive. 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
1: All right, Professor at University of Chicago. This is Al Sayed's half-sister again. Cut five, go.
2: I also realize, and I think this is a lesson, this is a painful lesson that a lot of us in the Palestine Solidarity Movement have been learning, is that we don't have power. We can shift the moral authority all we want. We've won the moral question. Like, that was the imperative that we've had. Done. Check. Like, put Palestine in the national consciousness. We did it. Make people sympathetic to Palestine, teach the history, we did it. Like, now you have white boys on the north side of Chicago being like, hey man, free Palestine. I'm like, okay, now did not see it coming, glad it's here. But what we don't have is power, and I think for me, the question of base building is about, I think the question that
1: power, baby, power. So my half-brother's running for the Senate. We need power, baby. She never once talks up the United States of America. Not once.
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8: Fox News, I'm Carmen Roberts. President Trump says Americans should not complain about higher gas prices.
9: For you to pay a tiny little bit more for your gasoline, just remember, you're doing it so that a very evil country cannot have a country. 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
8: The president speaking at a police academy this afternoon on Long Island, New York. AAA says the national average for gas is $4.08 a gallon. It was $2.98 before the war started. Tropical storm Lala is nearing hurricane strength as it aims for Hawaii and may make a rare landfall.
10: High rainfall totals in the mountains. They could get more than 20 inches of rain. Down in Hilo and over in Maui, we're thinking about 8 to 12 inches of rain.
8: Fox Weather's Mike Seidel in Wainaku, and Lala's expected to make his closest pass to Hawaii tomorrow. 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
13: Skies will be mostly cloudy overnight and maybe some fog. Our overnight low is 67. Then tomorrow, mostly cloudy for your Saturday. A chance of some showers or a thunder shower during the afternoon. High 81 with a west breeze 5 to 10. On Sunday, a brighter day, partly cloudy, 79 with a very light north breeze. From the Storm Center at Kelloland TV, I'm meteorologist Jay Trobeck.
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2: We'll have a mostly cloudy sky tonight. Could be some fog coming in toward morning. The low 67. Then Saturday is going to be cloudy again. High of 81 degrees, but there could be a shower or thunder shower during the afternoon. A light west breeze. Sunday, skies become partly cloudy, 79 the high with a north breeze. From the Storm Center at KeloLand TV, I'm meteorologist Jay Trobeck.
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0: We're going to have a battle, we constitutional conservatives, with the pseudo-conservatives who are socialist-like and who are largely isolationists. We're going to have that battle, and we need to have that battle. We can't have sort of the Pat Buchanan types, the traitor Tucker Carlson types, sort of taking over the party through the back door, not wanting a primary challenge, if that's the case, and expect to be coronated and walk into it, because we'll get our clocks cleaned. We'll get our clocks cleaned. And we need to keep in mind the fundamentals. We have nearly a $50 trillion on-budget debt. We can't be creating more programs. And if we really want the economy to grow, which means more and more people to participate in it, we know how to do that. Reagan did it like nobody ever did it before. President's been doing it, and that is less government. Unleash the productive sectors. Less taxes, less regulations, smaller federal government. The do-gooders, the ones who claim to be virtuous. C.S. Lewis talked about them. Montesquieu.
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7: He says Iran is being badly defeated. I'm Lee Silicera, Fox News. President Trump with that statement during a speech on New York's Long Island.
8: Pretty soon I'll be declaring the Hormuz Strait a territory of the United States.
7: The president saying no ships get through the strait unless the U.S. wants them to, and he again said Iran should not be allowed to have a nuclear weapon. A Kentucky woman in federal custody after authorities say she vandalized the World War II memorial in Washington, D.C. Melissa Farris remains in custody.
9: This happened yesterday on a busy day in Washington, D.C. with hundreds of tourists around. Park police were called to a report of a disorderly woman. They found bubbles in the World War II memorial. They believe some kind of cleaning agent was dumped into that. They found foam in the fountain area and found the phrase, quote, clean hands, dirty dollar sign, meaning money, in spray paint.
7: Fox's David Spunt. This comes weeks after President Trump claimed the reflecting pool was vandalized. Charges against the former Olympian accused in that case were dropped. What could have been a mid-air collision between two American airlines